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It's a big weekend. Savannah Bananas and Memorial Stadium, the Veterans Music Festival, and Dorothy all going on this Saturday. 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You just got to show up. Dorothy tickets are still available. You just got to hit the website, or you can always snag them at the door. Savannah Bananas is, last I knew, sold out. Unless something has changed, which is possible, but I'm not entirely sure on that one. But still, it's going to be a real busy Saturday. You either really want to be a part of it, or you're going to stay at home and hide. And I don't know that I would blame you for either one.

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It is your 9 o'clock news, whole hour, brand new music. Dead Sugar, we got Black Crowes, Black Label Society, Nonpoint. Ooh, and that brand new Papa Roach. That's in there, too. Got to get you this one, though, from Evanescence. It's their latest Who Will You Follow here on the 9 o'clock news.

0: Starless, the latest from Lilac on 104.1 The Blaze. The Black Crowes in there before that. Of course, playing that show, Pinewood Bowl, on August 4th. 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Actually, I have a chance for you to win some tickets, too. So you can listen in again tomorrow. Last chance of the week. Animal Lex and I all have tickets to either that one or Papa Roach. Give me a chance to win those tickets this week.
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0: 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A few more to squeeze in before we completely wrap it up. 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

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You guys have a wonderful night. I'll be back tomorrow. 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Going to leave you with new rock from Nonpoint. 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
1: Can't drown them away, can't sleep, can't think, can't find an escape from these dark, dark thoughts in my mind. 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

0: 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A run-up to the live kickoff with highlights from previous shows. We'll be live in about 60 minutes, so let's start counting it down.
1: In 2025 alone, this is in the UK, it looks like 505 people were admitted to a hospital for things stuck in their ass. And apparently, it's 25% of those were men over 50 years old. Apparently, it's had the headline of the story is, why men over 50 keep getting things stuck in their ass. Well, apparently, it's sphincter control. But you would think, since it's obviously looser, things would just fall out. Your sphincter control it gets less as you get older, I guess. So I don't understand why I would go less
2: on the physical aspect than the mental aspect.
3: Yeah, see, that's what they point to.
1: People are having fun with butt plugs. That's
2: right.
1: Probably what it
2: there
1: is.
3: Really,
1: right.
3: Honestly, that's what it is. They say it's once you get to a certain age, you start going,
1: more things.
3: Yeah, you get a little more adventurous and go, well, that seems like it probably feels good. Let's give that a try.
1: Never
3: it
1: does, by the way. Yeah, yeah.
3: And then they go too far, and then they.
1: Out before I was 50, though.
3: Yeah. You know, I think they talking here about a guy who came in with a jar in his ass.
1: See, that's too much.
3: A glass jar stuck in his ass that he couldn't get out himself.
1: Yeah. You have to have something with a flare at the end, at least, and or like a chain on it. You know. Yeah.
3: A retrieval method.
2: Yeah.
1: Yeah, because anything can slip up there, especially if it's small.
2: Something
1: a jar,
2: with a securely
1: a jarro. Excuse me. Right.
2: Rope at the end.
1: Yeah. In nearly 40 years of practice, there's been household items through multi-purpose-made adult toys. Yeah, that's what people are. You're right. People are just getting more. The ideas of sex, what should like, are becoming less rigid.
3: Yeah.
1: And that's a great thing, though.
2: But the thing they pull out of guys' asses aren't designed for that.
1: Mm. Not a jarro, no.
2: No, use something that's designed. There's plenty of toys they make to stick up your ass. Yeah. Yeah. Use those.
3: The part that kills me here is the quote. He says, the ones that come up most seem to be bottles, light bulbs. That seems intensely dangerous.
1: Well, maybe.
3: And other various bits in the kitchen
1: end.
2: You hear about that a lot.
1: Well, screw the light bulb in. That end would fit in your ass.
3: Still,
1: but the whole thing might just shatter down there.
3: Shadube. Right. That's really, really easy to break glass.
2: Right. They're kind of fragile.
3: Yeah.
1: Yeah.
3: Yeah.
2: I mean, I wouldn't want to, like, squeeze a light bulb, let alone stick one in my ass.
3: No.
1: I'm guessing those. You know, the LED ones are pretty hard. You know, they're less shattered.
3: Shadube.
1: Yeah.
3: But I mean, still, if of all the things around the house,
1: I think the end looks good to people because it's about the size of a butt plug. But you're right.
2: Yeah. You think they go in middle?
1: The screw end. Yeah, I think the screw end. But although we've seen with the other end in too, the other one was just going to crack though. Light bulbs bust.
3: Yeah, that's what I'm
1: especially
3: saying.
1: In your ass.
2: Just getting it in the other way around.
3: Yeah. You'd think if you were looking around the house for something to do that with, you'd pass over the light bulb and find something else.
1: What they're doing, they're
2: something
1: saying
2: a little
1: is true.
2: More sturdy.
3: Right.
1: As people are getting older, they realize that time isn't endless, and they're into more stuff. Yeah. That's it. Good. Good for people.
2: Yeah, but for the cost of the ER visit, you know, you could have gotten yourself a hooker. But
1: well,
2: that's not what they want.
1: Well, they want the hooker to stick something in their ass, then.
2: Well, sure.
1: It's all about anal play.
2: That's what you would do. Yeah. If you pay her, she will do that.
1: Yeah.
3: Mobile phones, remote controls, even small tools.
1: Glad Nick's not here. Nick thinks anything in your ass is gay, and he's wrong, man. He's completely wrong. Yeah.
3: Yeah, it's just adventurous.
1: It's just adventurous, right.
3: But it is of those 500 some, almost 400 were dudes.
1: Yeah.
3: It does happen to women, but disproportionately it's men.
1: Well, guys have a penis, and that's usually what women would, There's a way to retrieve
3: method.
1: It. There's a retrieval method with a guy's penis. So I think that's probably the reason. Because these are straight men getting banged with the toys. I mean, now, gay men have a retrieval method. It's called their buddy's penis. Right. Duh.
3: They're curious. They've heard about prostate stimulation. Right. They want to see what all the fuss is about. They give it a try.
1: And they like it.
3: But they use a jarro instead of something made for them.
1: Yeah. Those guys must be just working up. You know, from something smaller. Yeah.
3: Well, and here's the deal. Yeah. It's you can get stuff sent to your house. The internet is there. You know, find something that's made for that.
1: Right.
2: Go to Walgreens. They got little vibrators.
1: But I'm guessing people are getting other stuff stuck, too, that is our toys. Because
2: no,
1: of retrieval
2: no, no, because most of the toys are pretty safeguarded.
3: Yeah, if you use the proper toy.
1: The flare at the end might still go up there, too, Tom.
2: I think the toys are designed so they don't get lost in your ass.
3: Yeah.
2: A good toy, anyway.
1: Yeah.
3: But, I mean, even if you don't want to go to the Walgreens or the Target or wherever, you can get stuff sent to your house. The internet is right there.
1: Yeah.
3: You know?
2: But not the grocery store. Don't go to the grocery store, the one I go to. They got to stick up their ass.
3: No sex toys at the grocery store?
1: They don't get sex toys?
2: They don't even have any lube.
1: No lube?
3: Really?
2: No.
3: Not even in the pharmacy section?
2: In the pharmaceutical section. Usually they got a personal care section.
1: You think they'd have lube just for all the old people just wanting to, you know, loosen up their JJs.
2: This is also, and I don't know if they advertise, but it's a grocery store I go to that's got a big poster on the wall up front where they're quoting somebody that's saying, I swear, when I come here, the things get just cheaper every day.
1: And I that's not anywhere.
2: What world are you living in?
1: 4.2 inflation.
2: I've been on
1: yesterday.
2: This planet for a long, long time, and I've never been to a grocery store where things get cheaper all the time.
1: Well, more now, but inflation's bad, really bad.
2: Right. In the history of, like, ever. Yeah. I don't care.
1: That's just one of the things they want to brag about, something that doesn't exist, right?
3: Yeah, but give your customers a little credit. Nobody buys that.
2: No.
1: Nobody's buying any of this. If somebody tries to tell you stuff's cheaper, it's not cheaper. It's crap. No lube at the store?
2: Drugstore had the lube.
1: Okay.
2: Yeah, so.
1: What's your favorite?
2: You could always count on it.
1: What's the brand name? What's the flavor?
2: I looked at that KY stuff.
1: Okay.
2: Really, that's really expensive.
1: Is it? It's named for KY for a reason, right?
2: I got the generic brand with the same active ingredients.
1: I thought your butt was pretty loose anyway.
2: For half the price.
1: So it's not for you. Okay.
2: Yeah.
3: I'm pretty sure I shop at the same grocery store chain you do, and I think they have it in mine.
1: Todd and Post are both looking for lube on the same day. I wonder why.
2: You probably go to the superstore. They might have it at the superstore.
3: I was sitting back there waiting for, you know, like a vaccine or something, and I happened to be sitting in the chair. That was facing right there at the condoms and all that stuff. It's like,
1: to be sitting by the lube.
3: You know, as you do.
2: They had condoms?
3: Oh, yeah.
2: Okay.
3: Yeah.
2: Well, this story.
1: They should have a brand called Jiffy Lube.
3: I'm guessing the oil change place might throw out a cease and desist.
1: Well, Jiffy Lube should expand, man.
2: Right.
1: And just make their own Jiffy Lube and sell it there.
2: Try some Jiffy personal lube.
1: You know, we've all sat in that stupid area where you're just pretty boring. There's a TV, there's a lame coffee pot, you got to wait around with other dudes and chicks, and they should have a Jiffy Lube stand right there. That costs some information.
2: Yeah. Plus,
1: a lot of guys waiting in those lube places are over 50 anyway.
2: Right.
1: Jiffy Lube.
2: What an excellent impulse item that would be.
1: Jiffy Lube. If you run Jiffy Lube or work there, walk in today. Say, we should get in the personal lubrication business and just call it Jiffy Lube. And then you can expand the stores with the same logo, too.
3: Well, maybe hand out some little sample packets with your receipt from your oil change. Like, here, give this a try.
1: Yeah, you're sitting in your car.
3: You look dry.
1: he brings up the air filter, and you need one of these. And here, one of these. Yeah.
2: You could give them in packages that look like motor oil. Small amounts of motor oil.
3: Little tiny plastic bottle.
2: Right.
1: A little small. Jiffy lubes.
2: Jiffy personal
1: lubes. I should work in that business. Yeah, making up stupid stuff.
2: We should be marketing guys for that.
1: We should be, man.
3: We come up with brilliant ideas.
1: That's brilliant. I just popped into my head because my son was at Jiffy Lube yesterday. So I kept thinking, that'd be a good name for some lube.
3: Have you seen the commercials for I think it's called like 5 minutes or take five or something, where it's like an oil change place where they guarantee it's you're 5 minutes, you're in and out.
1: Wow.
2: Really?
3: They must have a guy that just stays in that pit all day.
1: Maybe he doesn't come out and eats the sandwiches down there. But does he, they try to oversell you with 5 minutes, you know?
3: I don't know. I
1: guess they can do it in 5 minutes. Yeah. They know what they're doing.
2: No,
1: they're the best
2: at it. I'd rather my guy take his time.
3: Oh, yeah. Okay.
2: Make sure all the oil is drained. And,
1: right.
2: Yeah.
3: They call it take five, but they say it provides a fast stay in your car service that typically takes 10 minutes. I don't know why they call it take five.
1: Right.
3: But, 10 minutes. You just drive in. You stay in your car. There's a guy in the pit. Boom, boom, boom. Gone.
1: Yeah.
2: Even oil changes are expensive now.
3: Oh, yeah.
1: Oh, yeah, they are.
2: You know, because that synthetic oil that everything uses now is not that cheap.
3: But you can go like 5,000 miles or
1: more. Yeah, it's 5,000.
3: Yeah, it used to be three.
1: Yeah.
2: Yeah, I have to teach Christy that. When you get a car, every 5,000 miles, you should go get your oil changed.
3: Yeah.
2: I shouldn't have to.
1: While you're there, pick me up some Jiffy Lube. Yeah. pick me up a pack of Kohl's.
3: I was just having a discussion with my daughter now that she's driving. Like, hey, oil changes.
2: Yeah.
3: These are things you need to take care of.
1: Yep. People don't realize
2: that. I hate to sound like the big misogynist, but man, women are bad at that.
1: Everyone I ever knew was.
2: And, you know,
1: everyone.
2: I'm not Mr. Mechanic. I am not Mr. Car.
1: Me neither. That's why I go to Jiffy Lube. Yeah, I'm not doing it, man.
2: I can stick my head in the car and look at the odometer. And,
1: look for the on-off button, mainly.
2: Multiples of five.
3: Yeah.
2: Because we bought it new.
1: Yeah.
2: So when it says 5, 10, 15, 20, then you get an off.
3: Mine's got a little gauge on the dash where it tells you what percentage of life the oil has left.
2: Yeah.
3: And when it gets to like 30%, you're supposed to go in and have
2: that
3: it
2: pops
3: changed.
2: Up on mine. I don't know about hers, but I'm sure it does, and she just ignores it.
3: Okay, fine. Just hit the button.
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1: World Cup visitors are being warned about ones that are going to the Boston area, Foxborough. They're playing up there, too. We're telling them to be careful of great white sharks off Cape Cod. And going to visit, hanging out on the beach. And I don't know if you've seen this trailer yet, but you got to watch. I saw it yesterday. It's a new movie coming out called Whale Fall. Upcoming survival thriller is an adaptation of a 2023 Whale Fall novel by Daniel Krauss, who wrote a screenplay with director Brian Duffy.

0: trying to see a sperm whale coming at him. And the sperm whale's batting him around, but eventually he gets sucked into the mouth. And the visual is from inside the whale. And the guy's in there just bouncing around, really small tunnel inside a whale's mouth, screaming. It is brutal. But I don't know if I'll be able to watch that.
1: Yeah, Elizabeth Shue is in this as well.
0: Yeah. He goes in and lights a fire like all the cartoons. Yeah.
2: Wasn't there a real story about a guy who...
0: I think there was a real story. No, it was a guy that claimed it happened to him. And they don't think he's lying, though.
2: Okay, it sounds like he's...
0: There was a real story, right.
2: Spent a minute in a whale's mouth, and then he spit out
0: right away. Yeah. But this is actually a fiction book. But you're right, that happened to a dude, I think in California somewhere.
2: And I saw some video recently where a gray whale, knocked a guy off as he... It was either like a hydrofoil, or he might have been surfing. Mm-hmm. But he was toying with him. The whale was curious, kind of toying with him, and just flipped him off his board.
0: Yep. He's swallowed by this creature. Watch the trailer when you get a chance. I think I retweeted that out there. But, it's in theaters on October 16th. Yeah. Looks scary as hell, man. I've
1: seen a story here out of 2021 near Cape Cod of lobster diver.
0: It was Cape Cod, right?
1: Yeah, got swallowed up for, just a few seconds. And then the whale spit him back out, and he survived. And again, like we've always said, he's the guy who has the story to top all stories.
0: Yes, he does.
1: At the bar. Let me tell you what happened to me.
0: Oh, jeez. That's
1: damn
0: when the horse came in. Everybody's going to go, oh, there's Jim again with that damn story. Yeah. Don't tell a story in front of Jim. He got swallowed by a whale for a second. We're not going to top that. And you're not.
1: Yeah. Michael Packard. Mike breaks out his whale story, Jesus.
0: Wasn't there a great white death the other day? I think some guy was killed by a great white recently somewhere. I forget where that was.
1: Isn't it only like 5 per year in the entire world or something?
0: Well, they're warning these World Cup people, they're not used to, I guess, great whites. Because great whites apparently migrate to Cape Cod this time of year. And they're the Jaws ones, right?
2: Are they heading north to spend the summer eating
1: cooler waters?
2: Eating some cod.
0: Yeah,
1: there's no story here from last month out of Australia. A guy got attacked by a 13-foot great white and died. Yeah,
0: that was it. That might have been the one I saw.
2: Any bear attacks yesterday?
0: Oh, speaking of bear attacks.
2: We have bear news just about every day. They've closed down what they call the Continental Divide Trail because of bear activity through Glacier National Park. And I think we reported on that story. Some guy, he got actually hurt.
0: Japanese city, let me see what's called here.
2: Oh, it's bad in Japan.
0: Yeah. It'll get paywalled me, but I saw the story. They closed over 100 schools. Because the bears are coming into the city and just terrorizing everybody. They close the schools so kids don't have to go. So they're just staying in the house.
1: Oh, man, you wouldn't have had a chance with this one. Utsunomiya City?
0: That's it, right.
1: North of Tokyo.
0: Right.
1: 500,000 residents. Yeah, they closed nearly 100 schools around the town because there's just apparently bears everywhere.
0: There's video of just two kids walking down the street, and a bear pops out, and they run, poop themselves.
1: As you would.
2: Yeah, right. Seems to me like there's just one that they're afraid of.
0: Well, they closed 100 schools down.
2: Sightings
0: so a bunch
2: of an adult Asiatic
0: there.
2: Bear, and they don't say.
0: Yeah.
2: They don't say multiple bears, just this one. Roaming city park. See, this bear owns the town.
0: Well, just kill the damn thing.
2: Yeah.
0: Don't they kill them? They have to save the town. You got to do that.
2: It looks like they tranked him. Yeah, following its capture, all 94 affected municipal schools in the city reopened with extra safety measures. Teacher-led escorts. Watch out for the bears.
0: Well, you're heading to Alaska. You're the one that has to watch out the most recently for the bears.
2: I do.
0: Right.
2: I have to be bear aware.
0: Yeah. I'm up, I'm pretty much butted up against the Appalachians here. I haven't seen a bear yet, but they have to come through a couple neighborhoods to get to my house.
2: Have you never seen a bear in the wild?
0: I never have, but that's one of the reasons I haven't really hiked yet. I'm too paranoid. I should go hike with some. I got a buddy of mine that hikes up the Appalachians all the time.
2: Oh, you should.
0: I see pictures of him up there all the time. Thinking that'd be kind of cool, but I don't know if he walks with bear spray or not. I'm sure he does.
1: Make sure you hydrate.
0: Yeah.
2: And don't get really drunk the night before you hike the Appalachian Trail.
0: Relax.
2: Well, we're just worried about you.
0: Yeah, I'm fine now.

0: Now.
1: I know. You were not then.
2: We're I was not fine then.
0: Right.
2: No.
0: The night before you hike the Appalachian Trail.
2: Well,
0: make the proper preparation.
1: And the night before that.
2: Don't be drink shaming.
1: Don't drink your face off two nights in a row and then go hike the Appalachian.
0: And then you should hydrate constantly as you hike
2: too
0: the Appalachian
2: Trail. Too much alcohol
0: trail.
2: In Nebraska, by the way. Too much alcohol there. It's too readily available.
1: Right.
0: Yeah. Oh, yeah, the store I went to was all, I get no lube, but all kinds of alcohol.
2: And you asked, right?
0: Aisles full of alcohol.
2: Yeah.
1: I've never seen a bear in person either. Tom.
2: I don't think either.
1: I mean, outside of the zoo.
2: I don't want to see a bear. But years ago, there was a bear in my hometown, which is even further away from the mountain. And it was just in somebody's backyard and fell out of a tree.
1: just fell
2: out of a tree in this guy's backyard. And it was like, it's right in town. I mean, it was in town, you know.
0: I've seen a black bear close up. I've seen a grizzly bear close up, and I've seen a number of black bears from a distance and a couple of grizzlies from a distance, and I hope to see a couple more grizzlies from a distance by the end of the month.
1: Will they be out like in
2: from
1: the
2: distance is the key word there, Tom.
0: Oh, yeah, absolutely it is.
2: And don't drink the night before you go camping in Alaska.
0: I don't intend to.
1: Hydrate. Yeah,
2: you'll be drunk. Come on.
1: Don't get high
2: before you go out and have fun.
1: Is this the time of year where they'll be in the river, like out there catching the salmon?
0: Maybe. You know, there's a chance I might not see any bears, but this is about the time of year they start getting, you know.
1: Active.
0: Doing the fattening up.
2: Bring your camera. Be Mangelson right there.
1: Yeah. Oh, yeah.
0: Oh, yeah.
2: Get pictures of bears pissing in the woods.
1: Do you have a nice camera?
2: Yeah.
0: I do have a nice camera, but who the hell uses a camera anymore?
1: Yeah.
2: Professional photographers.
0: Yeah.
1: Yeah.
0: So,
1: yeah.
0: But I'm not a professional photographer.
2: No, not at all.
1: It's kind of a pain in the ass, though.
0: Yeah. And the cameras on the phones are really good now.
2: Yeah. Well, they're saying that Ben Stiller, you see him holding his phone up on courtside. He's filming a documentary about his iPhone.
0: Advertise that any number of movies have been made iPhone?
2: Yeah, yeah, it's amazing.
0: It's that good of quality.
1: Yeah, you'll see little rigs where they've got like a handle and the phone's mounted in the middle and there's lights around it. I mean, you can shoot really, really good looking stuff with a phone.
0: As long as you light it up properly.
1: Yeah.
2: Right.
1: And as long as you got enough memory.
2: But that's why
1: for all
2: he's
1: that
2: holding
1: video.
2: That's why he's holding that phone up a lot during the game. Just
0: he's making a movie,
2: some sort of documentary.
1: And by the way, I heard a clip from him yesterday. It's something we just talked about. They asked him about, well, how long you been a Knicks season ticket holder, and he said, oh no, the Knicks just give me the tickets.
2: I'm not
1: a season ticket holder. No. They just call and say, hey, we need celebrities courtside. You want these?
2: And they got them. McEnroe, Larry David, Seinfeld was there with his wife.
0: You don't want to be a season tick holder.
2: Yeah,
1: no,
0: that could make you really sick.
1: No, take those
2: Seinfeld
1: off.
2: Seinfeld and his wife. They had a great picture of Seinfeld and his wife in the '99 series, and Seinfeld and his wife now sitting courtside. Pretty cool.
1: Has he traded up since then?
2: No, it's the same wife.
1: Same wife.
2: Yeah, the one's been here with you for years.
1: I didn't know.
0: She hasn't aged out yet.
2: No. That was one girlfriend he had years ago. Yeah, when it was cool to have a high school girlfriend.
0: But,
2: 33.
0: Make sure you check for ticks, and when you pull the tick out, save it on an index card.
2: All right.
0: Tape it to an index card.
1: Still sounds real gross.
0: In case
2: are ticks big in Canada, Todd? Or is it too cool up there?
0: Or you mean Alaska?
2: Should be Alaska, right? Yeah.
0: I think it's probably too cool.
2: Do you check for ticks just normally when you don't do anything? I just picture you just like cleaning yourself every morning and you haven't been outside at all. Like, you know,
0: every
2: just pulling up a nut and looking down the bottom there.
0: Every time we pause for commercials, I'm checking for ticks.
2: He's just done this. Yeah,
0: even though I really haven't spent much time outside recently.
2: Offers to check us too all the time. It's so weird.
1: I recall us getting an email a couple of years ago from a guy who found an engorged tick on his sack.
0: Wow.
1: And it was just one of the most horrifying things that you could ever want to see.
2: It's like a third ball down there.
1: Right.
2: But it was blood and dude. It was red.
1: Yeah. It was all fattened up.
2: Did he send it to us, didn't he?
1: No, but he told us about it. And I think that's the kind of thing that would make you really vigilant about checking.
0: Absolutely.
1: For ticks.
0: And, emphasizing the fact that you got to check everywhere.
1: Right. Because I think he said he didn't find it until he was in the shower. And reaching down there to scrub around,
2: what's that? You scream like a girl?
1: Yes, absolutely.
2: Oh, that's unfair to girls.
0: Would
2: you scream like a bitch?
0: Yeah, seek out blood engorged areas so they can engorge themselves.
1: Yeah, well, that's why you always find them like around the dog's neck and their ears.
2: The tough calls.
1: Yeah.
2: If you've had an engorged tick on your balls, we'll take that call. Yeah.
1: I bet
2: or your giny.
0: Yeah.
1: Got to be somebody out there.
0: Yeah. Armpits. Check your pits.
1: Pits, yeah.
0: Well, and a lot of times they will gather around like your waistband. Or your shirt.
2: If anybody's tick free, it's definitely Todd.
0: Might be hiked up.
2: It's definitely Todd.
1: That's probably the argument for wearing long pants when you go out for those types of things, isn't it?
2: Yeah, but you... Well, not golf. They don't wear long pants to golf.
1: No, but I mean, if you're going to be out in the woods.
2: Oh, out in the woods. You're right,
1: Todd. You know, where there's long grass around your legs.
2: Well,
1: and
2: it
1: stuff.
2: Also scratches your legs up, too, when you're doing that. Yeah, so...
1: And don't they make
2: check
1: like
2: ticks.
1: Don't they make those things you can put over your boots for that are like snake proof your lower legs?
0: Oh, a little gator kind of thing.
1: Yeah. You probably just wear those all the time too. Yeah. You never know when you're going to encounter a rattlesnake.
0: Not a bad idea.
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4: 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Strong winds early Thursday morning likely caused a large tree limb to damage a home converted over to apartments in Havelock. Lincoln Fire and Rescue got the call just before 5 a.m. Thursday to the area of Tuzla Avenue and Kearney Avenue. According to LFR, it took crews 20 minutes to cut a large tree limb to extricate the patient. That person was taken to a Lincoln hospital with minor injuries. Three people were displaced. They were getting help from the Red Cross and relocating. Governor Pillen is asking the Federal Emergency Management Agency for a 30-day extension to submit major disaster declaration because of severe storms that impacted Nebraska May 15th through the 18th. If allowed, the state would have until July 17th to finalize preliminary damage assessments. Storms that hit central and eastern Nebraska produced powerful straight-line winds, tornadoes, and flash flooding that resulted in damage to public power infrastructure, roads, and public buildings. Nebraska two-way softball player Jordy Fromm was named the winner of the Hondo Award for softball. That's according to the Collegiate Women's Sports Awards announcement on Thursday. Sunny today and a high of 87. 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
17: Hey there, fellas. 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When it comes to gift giving, it's all about the wow factor. And let me tell you, nothing wows quite like jewelry. 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So if you want to knock her socks off, or anything else for that matter, skip the generic gifts and go straight for the bling. 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Happy shopping, guys.
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19: The thigh.
20: Oh, okay.
19: Okay.
20: I kind of like that term.
19: In that groin area.
20: The ball pit.
19: The ball pit.
21: where we all dig in there. Yeah. Scratch the hell out of that area.
19: Oh, yeah. They got ticks in Alaska. I just looked it up. You know what else they got in Alaska? Alaska is famous for giant skeeters.
21: Oh, flick it off. Gets on your Peter.
19: Yeah, but, you know, I'm also used to giant skeeters because northern Minnesota is the home of giant skeeters. And the best thing for those is it's called a thermocell unit. It's a little handheld device, or they make tabletop devices. And you put a little chemical strip in there. And I don't think I can fly with my thermocell unit because it involves little canisters of butane.
20: Oh, yeah, that's a problem.
21: Why don't you ask, just say I'm looking for Peter Skeeters. Be careful.
19: Well, I'm sure I'll probably have to buy bear spray and the thermocell units when I get to Anchorage. Because I don't think I can fly with either one of those.
20: I don't think we talked about it.
21: And what's that do? What's the thermocell thing do? Does it just blow away skeeters?
19: Well, it's basically, have you seen those little mosquito coils?
21: Yeah.
19: Yeah, where you light the, well, that's the chemical on the little strip that you put in there. But it's somehow, this unit distributes the gas or whatever repels the mosquitoes a little bit better. And you know, when we take them up to northern Minnesota, they work pretty well. As long as they're close to you. You know, you can't wander too far away from it.
20: Could you pack along one of those salt guns? And just sit out in the Alaskan wilderness blowing away the skeeters with the salt gun?
19: I don't think it works for the skeeters.
20: Just wait till they land on you and then shoot your arm.
19: Yeah, I don't think I've never heard of
21: those salt guns are pretty cool, though. You just shoot in your backyard, just blow things away, you know.
19: I'll handle the skeeters.
20: I don't think we talked about it. Did you read the story about how Google wants to release a bunch of mosquitoes to take out all the other mosquitoes?
21: We had that story in the queue a couple of days back. We forgot to bring
19: it
21: up.
19: Like neutered mosquitoes?
20: Yeah. They're genetically modified, and so that when they breed with the wild mosquitoes, the offspring that come from that can't reproduce.
19: Yeah.
20: And so they figure over the course
21: of eunuch skeeters.
20: Yeah. But they say it could really cut down on the global skeeter population and all the disease
21: and
20: that
21: malaria,
20: they spread.
21: Malaria, right. All the stuff that they spread.
20: Right.
21: The mosquitoes. Where am I from? Mosquitoes. Aren't they the deadliest animal? Technically.
19: Yeah.
21: The deadliest
19: animal. Yeah. More people die from malaria than any other kind of animal attack. Yeah.
20: But they want to release like 40 or 60 million neutered skeeters in California and
21: That's
20: Florida.
21: That's a great band name, the Neutered Skeeters.
20: And see how this works. Right. You know, and it might be like the coolest thing ever.
21: That is pretty cool. Yeah. We love science around here.
20: Yeah.
21: We like how they get things done.
19: Here's Casey, and this is what you don't do.
21: Right.
19: I've been working outside recently, went home, took my pants off, saw a black spot on my nuts. I thought it was a mole. It had legs. So I grabbed the tweezers, pulled it out, burnt his ass. You don't do that. You save that tick in case.
21: Just find out if it's got what?
19: Right. Lyme disease, for one thing.
21: Right.
19: And there's any other number of fevers that a tick can carry.
21: Mm-hmm.
19: Yeah. I still have a bump on my nuts from it.
21: Well, he pulled off before he torched it?
20: Yeah.
19: Oh, yeah, yeah. He pulled it out, burst his ass.
21: He just likes a man.
19: I assume that's in sequence.
20: I will say I...
21: Don't you have to turn them counterclockwise? What's that old myth?
19: No, you just got to get the head out.
20: Yeah.
21: Okay.
20: Yeah.
21: All right.
19: And, you know...
21: I don't think I've ever had a skeeter on me.
19: Hold a cigarette up to it.
21: I mean, a
19: tick. Really?
21: Yeah. I don't know if I've ever had one, you know.
19: But you can tell if you just yank it out and the head's still in
21: there. Look at my balls
19: a
21: lot, too. It's not there.
19: You want to use the tweezers and you make sure the head of the tick gets out.
20: Pliers will work, too.
19: Yeah, anything that you could do some squeezing with.
20: Yeah. I will say I've torched a number of ticks that have pulled off the dogs over the years.
21: Oh, the dogs. Okay.
20: Yeah. It's like set them down in the sink and then hit them with the Aman flame and then they pop.
19: Ever use the old match trick?
20: No.
19: You light a match, and then you blow the match out, and it's still hot enough, or the tick will crawl out.
20: Oh.
19: Yeah. And I don't know if that's recommended anymore. I think tweezers to get the head out. That's the most important
20: thing. I don't think
19: I
20: even want to put a recently lit match near my balls.
19: Yeah.
21: No.
20: That seems like a bad idea.
21: That's a bad idea. Yeah.
19: Sometimes it costs you extra.
20: You're gonna singe something down there.
21: So, speaking of washing, we didn't say washing your balls.
19: But checking for ticks.
21: Yeah, checking for ticks. And would that be clarified as hygiene? I guess it would be in a way. Yeah.
20: That counts.
21: Well, you're supposed to wash as soon as you walk inside, besides checking for ticks. Yeah, none of us do any of this stuff. I guarantee none of us do any of this stuff, unless you're a working man or something like that. As soon as you get home, you wash your hands from the outside world.
20: Yeah.
21: Nobody does that.
20: Should be better at that.
21: Yeah.
19: I do.
21: It's
19: that.
21: It's so easy to do, but do you wash your hands as soon as you come in the house?
19: I wash my hands at the gym.
20: Yeah, like, I do that.
19: Like when
20: I wash my hands after I work.
21: Well, I carry those little things around,
19: at the gym. And you're probably safe, Puss, because it's just your...
21: It's just you, man, right?
19: Floating around your gym, but...
21: It's just you giving
20: even
21: you...
20: then.
19: God knows how many disease-riddled guys have handled the same dumbbells that I did in the gym.
21: So. Oh, hell yeah.
3: Absolutely. Well, that one guy was touching that girl's giny when I was there.
19: He
3: was working out that day.
20: Maybe he was courteous enough to do that after.
19: Did you follow him around and then sniff the dumbbells you worked with? That's what I would have done.
21: When they left the sauna, I was still in there, so I didn't want to follow him out there. I should have sniffed the dumbbell. He sees me over sniffing a dumbbell he just used.
20: Yeah, he needed a minute before he could stand up.
19: Yeah, I don't need that weight, but can I sniff that dumbbell before you put it back in the rack?
21: Still haven't seen that dude. Only saw her once. You know, they're going to be in that. They're going to be in that sauna one time.
20: They change.
21: Yeah, maybe today when I see him out. Yeah,
19: my gym's not very friendly, but there's a few characters that I don't have a name.
21: Well, I don't want to be friends at the gym. Yeah. It's just the worst thing. I just want to do my stuff, and I don't know anybody at this gym, so it's very easy. And there's no are you Tyler?
19: That I see, and I don't talk to anybody. Actually, I did the other day because I saw a guy with an Arizona State T-shirt on. He had earbuds in.
21: Yeah,
19: and I just bumped my chest to acknowledge his Arizona State on his chest.
21: Right.
19: And he actually removed his earbuds and said, I've seen you in here with your Arizona State hat, which has since been retired.
21: Right.
19: Yeah. And then we talked a little Arizona State for a minute.
21: Do you know who you were?
19: No. No,
21: nobody, away, not,
19: no,
21: no
19: nobody knows except the main guy, the boss guy. He knows who I am.
21: Right.
19: But there's one character that my trainer and I refer to as Grunt Guy. Because it's not a grunting gym, and this is the only guy that grunts a lot while he's working out.
21: Don't they say no grunting in some of those gyms?
19: Yeah,
21: sometimes a grunt is just something you have to do at a gym.
19: Yeah.
21: But I understand. They don't want huge guys going, that kind of crap.
19: Well, he just grunts a lot more than anybody else. Yeah. There's not a lot of grunting going on at my gym.
21: They say there's no grunting in the sauna, too, now.
19: and then the other one is, and actually this turns out to be any woman in her 20s now, but we call her Glute Girl because she works exclusively on her glutes, all her exercise.
21: One of the machines in my gym is called the Ass Master.
19: Really?
21: It says it. It says it on there, and it's a leg thing, too. I mean, it's a push-up. No, it's just a move. I can't really explain what it is, but it says Ass Master on the machine, and I wanted to try it, but I don't want to try it because it says Ass Master.
20: It's is it like a hip thrust machine?
21: Yeah, that's it.
19: Okay,
20: that makes sense.
21: Called Ass Master.
19: No, I have encouraged.
21: And I don't think I've even seen a dude on there yet, so I'm not going to try it.
19: My trainer works at a couple of gyms, and I say, you got to do the button blaster class.
21: Yeah.
19: Because that's
21: why I want to do it, Todd.
19: Right. People are
21: firm
19: obsessed
21: up my
19: with
21: butt.
19: That now.
21: Yeah.
19: Every
21: doesn't,
19: young
21: doesn't
19: woman,
21: work on the hole, though, apparently.
19: Yeah, wants a nice, big, round ass. And, you know, who doesn't,
21: well,
19: frankly?
21: I don't want a big ass. I just want the ass I used to have.
19: Yeah. Well, they
20: firm
19: want,
20: ass.
19: They want the firm,
21: firm ass,
19: muscular,
21: right,
19: round butt.
21: Well, that's, the chicks do, yeah. Of course
19: that's the thing right now.
21: Yeah, and we're digging that.
19: All right. We have Carl here talking about chicks.
21: Hi, Carl.
19: Well, TikTok. If you would.
21: You did not say TikTok.
14: Not refer to anything on your balls or anything.
19: I'm sorry.
21: Todd Tyler's TikTok. Oh, my God. That's so bad. Go ahead. What's up, Carl?
14: Hey,
21: by the way.
14: I just wanted to let
21: way,
14: you guys know. Because
21: Carl, let me stop real quickly.
14: Yeah.
21: How old a guy are you, Carl?
14: Be 49 this year.
21: Yeah, because you don't hear many Carls, young Carls anymore. I mean, I grew up with a bunch of Carls. I knew some Carls, but are there kids named Carl anymore? Do you know?
14: I don't hear or see any. Just guys kind of my age or older at this point.
21: I think you're the youngest Carl I know. All right, go ahead, bud. Do you know what Carl
14: talks? I've been listening to you guys since I was about 15. So
21: thank you, brother. Appreciate that. What's up, man? Okay.
14: Oh, I just was going to give you guys a little further info on the TikTok just to hopefully save somebody from getting lime and stuff like that.
21: Do it,
14: So it's not about just getting the head out. So basically, their fluids or whatever that are inside of them, you can't agitate the tick.
21: Right.
14: So if you light a match by it or any of those old myths, what it does, it scares them and they'll regurgitate that fluid back into you. So I would just advise anybody out there to get, you can buy these things called tick tweezers off Amazon. They're like two scoops, but you want to get underneath the head and pull it out. You just don't want to do anything. It's not about grabbing it. I heard you say, somebody say squeeze, and I'm like, oh, God, please don't do that.
19: No,
14: like,
19: you're right.
14: That's
21: all right.
20: And Carl, tell them why you have this information.
21: Yeah, why are you an expert on TikTok?
14: So my grandmother was actually the one that proved that you could get Lyme's disease from a deer tick. So she was published in some magazines and stuff like that. She recently passed a couple years ago. She was a botanist and a folklorist. An amazing woman. Her name was Kathleen Young. We do exactly that. What you guys were saying, we were always taught to like put the ticks in a baggie, put them in the freezer, stuff like that, so that they could check them out later.
21: Grandma was obviously, was she obviously some sort of scientist or doctor?
14: She was an absolute. She was an amazing woman. She worked at Fontenelle Forest. Got the Encounter Center going at Morrill Hall.
19: Wow.
14: Big extension there with all the stuff out of Pioneers Park and stuff like that. That's an amazing woman, always doing neat stuff.
21: So if we Google her name, she'd be the girl that she'd be the woman that discovered this. That's pretty cool. Hey,
14: Kathleen Young. She did a lot of research on ticks and stuff like that because she had Lyme herself.
21: Have you lived up to her name? What do you do for a living?
14: I run a nonprofit BMX training area for kids in Unadilla, Nebraska. We actually made the world's first completely free indoor training park.
21: Wow.
14: So I work a lot with kids in the Nebraska area and big free indoor skate park, pump track that's open to BMX, scooters, skateboards. If you guys ever go to the Nebraska State Fair, we're the performing BMX freestyle stunt act.
21: Oh, so you do good things, man. Congratulations.
14: I'm doing my best, doing my best to help kids and helping the local community here. So.
21: And you've been listening to our asses since you were 15 years old, man. Good for you.
14: Since I was landscaping, I remember there was nothing. You'd have the morning and you wanted something to do, so I'd have my Sony headphones in and everything and jam out to Todd and Tyler and just been lifetime listener ever since.
19: You listen to us while you were riding a tiny BMX bike?
21: Yeah, I was 15.
14: I did.
21: Thanks, youngest Carl I know.
14: Well, yeah, guys, if anybody ever wants to check out our place, it's called the Nowhere Compound, and it's spelled nowhere like clothes you wear, N-O-W-E-A-R. But, we're welcome to anybody, and we're riding every week, so trying to help the kiddos.
19: All right, man. Appreciate
21: Thanks for calling TikTok. Appreciate that. That's not
14: hey,
21: going away, man.
14: Stay rad, guys.
19: All right, man.
21: We're looking at Nick's not here with that pun. He would lose it.
19: He would have walked out, and he should have.
21: Really? Is there anybody younger?
19: I almost recused myself.
20: And from now on,
21: Carl anymore. Yeah.
20: From now on, I want all callers to sign off the way Carl just did with "Stay Rad."
19: Yeah.
21: Did he say "Stay Rad"?
20: Yes, he did.
19: Wow.
20: Proving his BMX history.
21: We can't say that.
19: A BMXer, skateboarder. That's what he would say.
20: Stay rad, guys.
21: The youngest Carl I know.
0: And that's a wrap for today's edition of TNT Countdown. The cast and crew will be live right after this.
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1: 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Strong winds early Thursday morning likely caused a large tree limb to damage a home converted over to apartments in Havelock. Lincoln Fire and Rescue got the call just before 5 a.m. Thursday to the area of Tuzla Avenue and Kearney Avenue. According to LFR, it took crews 20 minutes to cut a large tree limb to extricate the patient. That person was taken to a Lincoln hospital with minor injuries. Three people were displaced. They were getting help from the Red Cross and relocating. Governor Pillen is asking the Federal Emergency Management Agency for a 30-day extension to submit major disaster declaration because of severe storms that impacted Nebraska May 15th through the 18th. If allowed, the state would have until July 17th to finalize preliminary damage assessments. Storms that hit central and eastern Nebraska produced powerful straight-line winds, tornadoes, and flash flooding that resulted in damage to public power infrastructure, roads, and public buildings. Nebraska two-way softball player Jordy Fromm was named the winner of the Hondo Award for softball. That's according to the Collegiate Women's Sports Awards announcement on Thursday. Sunny today and a high of 87. 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I'm Jeff Moats on 104.1 The Blaze.
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1: Top of my notes today, I had written Autism Anderson. So I have to correct.
2: we've graduated from other Texas names?
1: Yeah, I guess we have.
3: What would you say it was? I thought you said autism.
1: Yeah, I did. That's how I wrote it down.
3: No, autistic Anderson. That's great.
1: No, but the notes say autism, and then, right. And then I corrected it when I looked at it. I was just writing without thinking.
3: I was looking at a clip of a movie Austin was in last night in 2008. It's called Trunked, and Michelle was in it too. But Austin plays one of three guys on a... It was the old, they killed a hooker on a bachelor party night.
1: Oh, one of those.
3: Yeah. Because I was talking about the one, we're talking about dark comedies, and I brought up the fact, one of my favorite ones is the Jeremy Piven hooker one. With the
2: Very Daniels, Bad Things?
3: Yeah, yeah, Daniel Stern, Jeremy Piven. I watched a trailer for that last night, and Michelle had never seen it. And it was, one of them was, and I forgot that since at the time, the two biggest stars were Cameron Diaz and
2: Christian Slater,
3: and that's how it's advertised. But you forget Jeremy Piven's in it, and then Jon Favreau's in it, and Daniel Stern's in it. Another actor you don't really recognize. He's not as famous as the rest of the people I mentioned. But that movie came out, and she said I was in a movie like that too. But it was called Trunked. It was an independent thing. But in 2008, Babyface Austin playing a dude. It looked pretty good. We have to give it a shot.
1: The other good.
3: I'll ask him when he gets in here, man.
1: Accidentally Killing Hooker Story.
3: Yeah.
1: It was a movie, late 90s, called Stag.
3: Yeah, that was, I think that was an HBO movie, I believe.
1: You might be right.
3: I think it was. And that was a good one, too. Yeah. I forget who was in that.
1: Kevin Dillon and Andrew McCarthy were in it.
3: Oh, yeah.
1: John Hansen.
3: But I remember going into, what was the one?
1: Very Bad Things.
3: Yeah. Knowing it was a dark comedy in the theater. It was 1998. I'm in the theater. Am I allowed to be in a movie in 1998, Todd?
1: I got to check out now.
2: I mean, you might have been two, but okay. Yeah, you went to the movie.
3: Yeah, my parents took me in 1998
1: to a movie. Dad took you to Very Bad Things.
2: Let's go with that.
3: Yeah, we'll just do that. But I remember knowing it was a dark comedy, and like the 100 or so people in the crowd didn't know. So almost immediately a hooker gets killed. I'm not going to blow this movie for people because I really want dudes, especially dudes, to go out and check it out. I started laughing, and nobody laughed. And I'm thinking, this is a dark comedy, guys. You don't know that? And even as it got, you saw it, Todd, it gets worse and worse.
1: Oh, yeah.
3: But it's always based in just over-the-top crap, not a scary kind of thing, Not like you're worried for people. It's just brutal.
1: And you can rent it from Amazon Prime for $3.99.
3: What's it on? Okay, cool. All right.
2: Jeremy Piven is also in one of the other dark comedies that you recommended to me that got me in trouble.
3: I know, but you liked it.
2: I did.
3: But it's brutal.
2: But it's not one to watch with the wife.
3: No, it's... what was it called?
2: It's called I Melt With You.
3: Yes.
2: Thomas Jane, Jeremy Piven, Rob Lowe, and then some other dude that you don't recognize, but... Holy God, does it end terribly.
3: It's darker than the other one because it involves those guys being in trouble. Yeah, it involves middle-aged men. Yeah, it's brutal.
2: It's more dark than comedy.
3: Yeah, it is. It is, Puss. That's just a dark movie.
2: It really was.
3: Right.
2: But that was the night. And that movie came out in 2011.
3: Yeah.
2: And it was that night that we watched that movie, and then she looked at me after it was over and said, don't ever show me anything that Tyler said is good ever again.
3: Well, you liked it.
2: I did. But for 15 years, if I bring up a movie or a show, I said, well, Tyler said it was great. She was like, I'm out. F that guy.
3: It's brutal, man.
2: It is. I
3: melt with you.
2: I mean, watch it.
3: Well, they're all really famous people, too. That's one of the reasons I picked it up. I mean, Thomas Jane was hot at the time. We love that dude.
2: It was Hung was about that same time.
1: Hung's right.
3: That's him, Rob Lowe and Jeremy Piven. If they're in a movie, I'm going to watch it,
2: Yeah, I mean, I'm recommending the movie to people, but understand that it's much more dark than comedy.
3: Yeah. Now, that being said, the other night, we rented something, and it was not good. I think Nick told me it was going to be good, but it was not good. And, of course, everybody loves Paul Rudd. Paul Rudd and it's called Friendship. Not good. It tries to be a dark comedy, but it's they forgot the comedy part.
2: Oh yeah, it's that Tim Robinson guy, and Nick really loves that guy, and I just
3: Yeah.
2: He misses me.
3: Yeah.
1: And Paul Rudd is a Chief fan, so that's probably why he likes Paul Rudd.
3: Yeah, I love Paul Rudd, too. No, Nick loves the other dude a lot.
2: Yeah, he does.
3: Yeah.
2: Tim Robinson.
3: I can take or leave that guy, but you see what they're trying to do, but we turned it off, and very rarely do I turn a movie off. Thinking, this is bad. You know?
1: The Stag movie I mentioned is free on Tubi. If you got that.
2: I think you can just get
3: that. It must not have been an HBO movie, Todd. Or it'd still be on HBO. Okay. Tubi is free. That's just an app.
1: Now, if you're looking for something that's the right balance of dark and comedy, the Bob Odenkirk movie.
2: I got to watch that.
3: The one I promised him we'd watch.
1: I did.
3: Dude, you got to watch this. It was so funny when you said that to us.
1: It's called Normal. And it cost, I think it was $20 to rent. Okay. But it was worth it.
3: I would check it out.
1: It's what you would expect from the makers of John Wick.
3: Right. Okay, that kind of... Oh, the Wick guys made that?
1: Oh, yeah. It's just over the top, funny violence. But there's a good story to it, too.
3: All right. Autistic Anderson will be on the show with us later on. That's going to stick now. Yeah.
1: I'd like to go with cities in Texas.
3: Yeah.
1: We'll call him Corpus Christi.
3: What did I call him?
2: You called him Houston.
1: Houston Anderson.
3: Yeah, because it's Houston Alexander, the A.
2: The aneurysm.
3: The aneurysm kicking in at the same time, exactly.
1: And a lot of big cities in Dallas are first names of people.
3: Nobody's named San, though, after Antonio. I guess Antonio's a name.
1: There's an Antonio, and you could call him Saint.
3: Yeah. There's San Antonio.
1: There's Austin. I have a friend named Dallas.
3: Right.
2: Yeah. Houston works.
3: Corpus is not really a name.
1: Lubbock. You know? I got a couple of buddies named Lubbock.
3: That's a dumb name, man.
2: I know a girl named Fort Worth.
1: Yeah.
2: It's crazy.
1: And Waco. One of my buddies is named Waco.
3: Yeah, that's a bad name, too. That's just a dumb name. All those names are really dumb, for that matter.
2: Right. Yeah.
1: Yeah, but there's some cities. Let's just go with some cities are okay. In fact, you could go through every state, I think, and pick out some good first names.
3: Nick is halfway through his weekend. Rehearsal dinner last night. I'm anxious to see how that went. And then his wedding is today, his daughter's wedding today. So I'm anxious to see.
1: The tradition where, you know, the father of the bride? No, it's the father of the groom that springs for the rehearsal dinner. Right?
3: That's the old tradition, right? Which I'm sure they did that. And Nick said it sounded like they're still doing the old school stuff, you know. But no, he did say something like it was just him just paying to be a scaled down wedding. That was it. That's what he said.
1: Yeah, I wish they'd gone not old school.
3: Yeah, well, yeah.
1: When I was paying for the rehearsal dinner.
2: You know, recently, we just hit our anniversary here a few weeks ago, and my wife actually said, like, you know, if we had to do it all over again, I'd do a bunch of things differently and not. She's like, if I had to do it over again, the ring, get a cubic zirconia. Forget it. Who cares? You know?
3: You're right. It looks the same.
2: You know?
3: Looks
2: or, or, or a lab diamond or
3: right.
2: whatever now
3: right.
2: they
3: yeah,
2: have,
3: the lab
2: you know?
3: Diamonds, right.
1: And how long down the list did she go before? The groom? I might have switched that guy out, too.
2: I think
3: it's funny because apparently my daughter has a lab diamond, and only people that cared were, like, the older women in her office. I mean, the young people don't care because it is a diamond.
2: Yeah.
3: It's just grown in a lab. I mean, they can do it now in a lab. And she compared what it would have cost to what the lab diamond was not cheap, but it was also the real diamond would have been, like, so much more, a lot more. And younger people are realizing. And also, there's a ethics thing about it, too. Because the diamonds are blood diamonds. Yeah, so the younger generation, which I think is great, especially for younger guys, you're going to pay less money.
2: And lab diamonds, significantly less than natural diamonds, usually running 70 to 90% cheaper for identical visual and chemical qualities.
3: Right, they're diamonds.
2: A 1-carat lab diamond costs typically between $300 and $1,500, a natural equivalent $4,000 to $10,000.
3: Yeah, I looked at it, like I said, it's the first time I saw it in person last weekend. And it's a nice rock, and I didn't know, she told me it was a lab. And she had the only people that were weird about it with, like, old people in her office. I said, well, you know, they're battle axes.
2: If this is all true, for what I spent on her ring, you know, many years ago, I could have gotten her, like, a 3-carat lab diamond at this point.
3: And it's a diamond.
2: Just a rock on her finger.
3: It just wasn't found, you know, over millions of years somewhere.
2: Right.
3: But with the new technology, they can make them.
1: Nobody's going by the set aside 3 months of your salary crap.
3: You don't hear that much, do you? Anymore?
1: Are they?
3: I don't know. I haven't watched a jewelry commercial where they say that at all recently.
2: Yeah.
3: Women have to pay attention to that, you know, more than guys. Guys do have to pay attention to it because it's their salary, right?
2: She got a much bigger diamond than she would have had she not been working at that jewelry store at the time.
3: Yeah, you got a deal, that's right.
2: I got to use her employee discount because I was buying it for her.
3: Right.
2: So that thing would have been half the size if I'd have been paying full price.
3: Yeah. I don't know what happened to mine. I'm sure she sold it, you know. Son of a bitch. Should have gave me half of that money, man. Whatever, you know.
1: Yeah. Black lab? Yellow lab? Golden lab?
2: Yeah. Oh, no. Like laboratory.
1: Oh, okay. These were retriever.
2: Yeah. No.
3: They put a diamond in.
2: Sorry.
3: They put coal in a black lab's ass and it comes out of diamond later on. That's how much compression there is in a black lab, I've heard.
2: Todd hears lab and it goes a different direction than the rest of us.
3: Exactly. We're going to talk stories coming up later on. Mentioned Austin will be here later on. Nick's still on his wedding break. He'll be back Monday.
2: Probably already working on getting hammered at this point.
3: Oh, yeah. Yeah, it's a long day. Yeah. And it's Friday, June, whatever the hell day it is.
2: 12th.
3: 12th, yeah.
1: 12th.
3: The year of no Lord.
2: It doesn't matter.
3: No, it doesn't matter.
2: I don't know why you always say the date, because it doesn't matter.
3: It doesn't matter. You're right. It doesn't matter.
1: Archiving purposes.
3: Yeah.
2: Yeah. But this is the part that gets cut out.
3: Yeah, it does. Right. Yeah, we're here. We're here. All right, come on back.
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1: I'm Jeff Moats, a Lincoln's Pure Rock Alternative, 104.1 The Blaze News, brought to you by Winter Circle Auto Center. Strong winds early Thursday morning likely caused a large tree limb to damage a home converted over to apartments in Havelock. Lincoln Fire and Rescue got the call just before 5 a.m. Thursday to the area of Tuzla Avenue and Kearney Avenue. According to LFR, it took crews 20 minutes to cut a large tree limb to extricate the patient. That person was taken to a Lincoln hospital with minor injuries. Three people were displaced. They were getting help from the Red Cross and relocating. Governor Pillen is asking the Federal Emergency Management Agency for a 30-day extension to submit major disaster declaration because of severe storms that impacted Nebraska May 15th through the 18th. If allowed, the state would have until July 17th to finalize preliminary damage assessments. Storms that hit central and eastern Nebraska produced powerful straight-line winds, tornadoes, and flash flooding that resulted in damage to public power infrastructure, roads, and public buildings. Nebraska two-way softball player Jordy Fromm was named the winner of the Hondo Award for softball. That's according to the Collegiate Women's Sports Awards announcement on Thursday. Sunny today and a high of 87. 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I'm Jeff Moats on 104.1 The Blaze.
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14: The crack of the bat, sizzling concessions. Yeah, that's the sound of summer at Haymarket Park. It's been that way for 25 seasons. And in this city, it's not a matter of if you'll catch a game, it's how many.
15: Safe.
14: That's because there's always something in play for

0: stuff.
1: If it goes well, Elon Musk could become the world's first trillionaire.
0: Unnecessary.
2: We need that.
0: Yeah, we don't need billionaires.
1: And then I read an article the other day about putting a trillion into context, because most people think, oh, there's a million, there's a billion,
0: right,
1: and then there's a trillion. You know, and a billion is somewhere between a million and a trillion. Well, no. No, not by a long shot.
0: So, once again, a billion is 100 millions, right?
1: No, a billion is 1,000 billion.
0: Yeah. 1,000, no, no. A billion is what? 1,000 millions.
1: Yes.
0: Got it.
1: Yeah. Right.
2: And a trillion is 1,000 billions.
1: And to put that in the context of seconds.
0: Wow.
1: 1 billion seconds ago was 1994. 1 trillion seconds ago was 31,709 years ago.
0: Yeah, that's the ones I like.
1: So figure
0: that's
1: out
0: we can relate to that, right?
1: Your year. Oh, and then they also did the stack the pennies thing.
0: Mm-hmm.
1: If you took, let's see, I don't know how many pennies it would take.
0: Yeah, my brain's starting to smoke right now.
1: 250,000 pennies is stacked on top of each other,
0: but
1: equals the height of the Empire State Building.
0: 200, how many?
1: 250,000.
0: Thousand. I mean, I thought it'd be more than that.
2: Yeah.
0: And, you know, really, because it's the height, they don't go that high.
1: 100 million pennies.
0: Plus, they fall
1: pennies
0: down after about 15 or so.
1: Yeah. 100 million pennies lined up along Interstate 95 will take you from New York City to Cape Canaveral, Florida. 1 trillion pennies will take you to the moon and back 3 times. The moon is about 250,000 miles away. That's a guess.
0: Nobody needs it. And that's unbelievably. It's
1: unfathomable. No one can grasp that.
0: Right.
2: No.
1: And no one
0: and
1: needs.
0: He uses that money to be a complete douchebag.
1: Yeah, you know? A lot of billionaires really aren't that philanthropic.
0: No, they're not.
1: There's some that are. But a lot of them aren't.
0: Right. And they don't need to be billionaires either. And unfortunately, $35,000 a year employees say, yeah, we need billionaires. No, no. You're getting screwed.
1: The moon is 238,900 miles away.
0: Right. Yeah, it's only about a mile away.
1: Yeah.
0: According to some people. According to idiots, right? That makes a difference. The time and the like you said, the distance. But even the time is easier for me to comprehend. But laying down pennies end to end down a road,
1: right,
0: the whole way to Florida, that would take a while.
1: Nobody does that.
0: Nobody does that. Right.
1: I can't relate. I think.
0: And then a stacked pennies to the moon and back. I have no idea what that means.
1: Right. But the time thing gives you a little better context.
0: Yeah, you can actually can conceive that. Yeah. But if I just start putting pennies, you know. And they ran out of pennies, too. We're done with pennies, right?
2: Yeah, we just stopped making them. They're still out there.
0: Oh, that's right. They said that's another stat that's kind of weird. How many pennies are still out there?
2: Oh, it's like
0: drawers and socks.
2: 50 billion or something.
0: Yeah, yeah. That's something we can't even relate to. Do we have enough pennies to go to the moon and back? Is there enough pennies to lay down from Cape Canaveral to New York City?
1: No, you need 600 billion pennies.
0: Yeah,
2: it says there's approximately 114 billion pennies, they think, in circulation.
0: So we can't even do this bit, you know? We can't even start stacking them to the moon and back. It's not possible.
1: No, we don't have enough pennies.
0: We can't even go to Florida with the pennies.
1: Oh, yeah.
0: We do?
1: A billion pennies gets you from New York to North Florida.
0: And how many pennies are out there?
2: 114 billion.
0: Okay, we got plenty for that.
1: Yeah.
0: Okay. We probably go across the country.
2: I was just trying to think about stacking them on top of each other to make, you know, the world or the Empire State Building, was it?
0: That one's weird. I don't understand that.
2: Plus, they'd fall over all the time.
1: Yeah.
2: You know, how do you keep them stacking?
0: I don't know.
1: You'd have to get some kind of tube, some kind of tape.
0: After about 10 feet, maybe about 4 or 5 feet, they're going to fall over.
1: A stable tube.
0: Not before that. Right?
2: Yeah.
1: And just drop them into the tube.
0: Well, if a story, what is it? How big is the Empire State Building? 211 floors, something like that. I don't know. I'm just.
2: If you're right on that,
0: I don't think I am right at all. I just spitballed that.
2: 102 floors.
0: Right. Okay, yeah.
1: It's 1,454.
0: So
1: feet.
0: A floor is basically 10 feet high, maybe.
1: Yeah,
2: ish.
0: So how many pennies are 10 feet high? I still think 250,000 pennies is not high enough to go to the Empire State Building. Somebody's waking up this morning and their brain is frying, including ours, because we're talking about it. Ask AI, I don't know.
1: The Wall Street Journal guy that wrote this article says it would take 259,000 pennies stacked on top of each other to reach 1,454 feet.

0: If you wanted to go 10 feet high, you'd need a little under 2,000 pennies.
1: Yeah, for some, I don't know why that one seems like it needs more, doesn't it? Yeah,
2: it
1: I
2: does.
1: Guess pennies, yeah,
2: but 2,000 is a
1: I
2: lot of pennies.
1: I guess they add up, you know.
2: Yeah,
1: and you 10 of them are only 10 cents.
2: Look at your room. Most rooms have about an 8-foot ceiling.
1: Yeah, 8 to 10, somewhere in there. Right.
0: But then you can, and then you can also switch it and go, if you lay pennies end to end, how far you will go.
2: Well,
0: that's a whole other thing.
1: Well, that's down to New York. That was a Cape Canaveral one, what? End to end?
0: Was that end to end, or was that stacked?
1: No, that was end to
0: end. Oh, okay.
1: You mean stacked and turned over?
0: Right.
1: It's just dumb. Yeah.
0: Are you that or we are?
1: Yeah. Well, that too.
0: I'm willing to entertain that possibility.
1: That goes to that thing that one in three people are afraid to even look at their. And I totally get this, but mine is not so much the bank account; it's the credit cards. You know.
2: Oh yeah.
1: One in three people avoid looking at bank accounts and credit. Well, we'll just add credit cards.
2: I am them.
1: I am them too.
2: But when it comes to the credit cards, I kind of handle that. So I got to look at that. And,
1: But looking at it sucks too.
2: None of it. It all gives me anxiety.
1: Me too.
2: I get mad every time I see it.
1: Me too.
0: Well, you're.
1: I've avoided
0: that right there.
2: Yeah.
1: Since this whole bit, you know, with the whole bit, since I'm doing this divorce bit for the show,
0: really leaned in. And appreciate the dedication.
1: I'm talking to people that are going through this, and it's. No matter how much money you think you have, you don't have it when they get divorced. It's expensive, and I've talked to a ton of guys about this over the past couple of years, and that have reached out to me, blah blah blah. So they're all in the same boat. Most people are in the same boat, and when it comes to divorce, so you lose a lot of money. So then you're right. So now I start looking. I get anxiety looking at stuff. I do, Todd, and I've avoided looking at stuff for like 2-3 weeks ahead of time. I think I haven't looked at that thing in 3 weeks or 4 weeks, you know.
2: We have a lot
1: until another paycheck comes around.
2: Spousal support conversation the past few days.
1: Exactly, right.
2: And you don't do that. You just did the lump sum, right?
1: No. I got something a month.
2: Oh, you do?
1: I got something a month.
2: Oh, yay.
1: Goes away at the yeah.
0: Oh, yay.
1: Yeah.
2: Wow.
1: Yeah, so I'll tell you off the air what that
2: is. Yeah, okay. I'm curious.
0: The part of this survey that surprised me, it's not as much looking at the banks, but where people are banking.
1: Yeah.
0: It says that 34% of people under 45 are using a digital-only bank. You know, like the online banks that you see advertised.
1: Okay, I didn't know
0: like
1: that.
0: Like they don't have a brick-and-mortar bank that they can go to.
2: Well, you can do everything electronically now.
0: Yeah, you can.
1: But you still go, a lot of times you go into banks to inquire about getting loans and sit down with people. That still exists.
2: Regular bank
1: still exists.
2: A bank when we were co-signing a mortgage.
1: Right.
0: Yeah, I mean, I can't remember the last time I walked into my bank.
1: No, I had to get a bank. I have a bank account. I got a bank account in Omaha. I got a bank account here. My buddy owns a bank in Omaha, so I'm still with him. And I got a bank here, too, because I had to do some stuff. But you're right, when you walk in those places, boy, that sucks. But you still stand in line with a bunch of 75-year-old guys. I had to go there to drop some off maybe 6 months ago, and there was about five guys in line, all about 70 years old.
0: You know. Oh, no. I went into the bank to when we sold a car last year, and I had a check that had, it was a decent-sized check, and I needed to cash it to make sure that I could go buy the next car.
1: Got it.
0: And it was a whole deal to try to get to get that much cash for the check. And
1: then, it is.
0: Hold on, I got to be this. And then, okay, we're going to be here a while.
1: So, one in three people avoid looking at checking accounts. And
2: Christy goes to the bank every once in a while because she's a dog food influencer. So she gets a check from the dog food company every once in a while.
0: Oh, nice.
1: You can actually just take a picture of those and deposit those.
0: Yeah.
2: Oh, can you?
1: Yeah.
0: Through the app.
1: I do it all the time. Yeah. Yeah. Because it's tough for me to drive through Omaha. If I get a check sent to me, which it's tough for me to have a drive through. Yeah.
0: Well, Nick said he used to do that when he would get paid before a gig that he knew would be very questionable.
1: He'd deposit it right away.
2: Yeah.
0: Right.
1: He put it, take the picture, you hold it steady, you deposit it, it's confirmed, and they can't yank it then, man.
2: Yeah. Great idea.
1: Yeah. That's when he used to do comedy, right?
0: Right.
1: All right. He quit that. Austin Anderson didn't quit doing comedy. He's pretty good at it, too, by the way. Sorry, Nick. I'm joking. Yeah. But Austin will be in the studio with us a little later on this morning.
0: 47% of people in this survey said they keep less than $5,000 in all of their bank accounts combined.
1: Of course.
0: Only 11% said they had more than $100,000. And 36% of couples say they don't have a joint bank account with their partner.
2: Yet we cheer on the billionaires.
1: Yeah. Yeah.
2: Most people are paycheck away.
1: Yes.
2: from, you know, going sleeping under an underpass.
1: I don't vote for him.
2: I don't get it.
1: I don't get it either. Yeah. And it's not because they think they're going to be billionaires. I don't think that. I think they think that, I don't know what they think.
2: I've stopped trying to figure out.
1: Yeah, idiots.
2: What they think.
1: Just dumbasses. Right.
2: But, yeah, that's what I'll do. Just call them dumbasses.
1: That's all, that's all we got. That's all we got. Well, if you're going to continue to bitch about things and you keep, you know, you want these guys to keep making, you know, the Waltons out of Walmart, you know, those guys, you know, come on. There's people on food stamps that work at Walmart, you know, to try to make ends meet.
0: But they got the Broncos.
1: Oh, that's true. They got the Broncos.
2: They got Bronco money.
1: They got Bronco money.
0: I guess they're not solely the owner. They're part of a group, but they're the majority owners, aren't they?
1: Oh, they're the majority? Okay.
0: I think.
1: And then I'm going to get in this after the break, though. This AI story, I kind of like this. Yeah. About what humans still do better than AI. And each one you can break down. Yeah. And they are all, once you hear them, they're all pretty obvious and they are true. But will AI ever get there, you know? The first one is empathy. Of course, you know, there's a lot of people without empathy.
2: Right. Not really an important quality.
0: Some people are better at that than AI.
1: Yeah, you're right. Exactly. Right.
2: What are they called? There's a term for the point that, you know, AI reaches or exceeds human intelligence. There's a name for
1: Skynet.
2: That term.
1: Yeah, I don't know what it is. Right. Did you see? In Japan, it wasn't AI; it was a robot. They had this robot was doing a demonstration, and it came walking out. It's a small robot, and it does a kick and kicks this kid in the belly that was just kind of standing off to the side.
2: Yeah, I've seen that video.
1: Is that real?
2: Yeah,
1: I think it's real.
2: And then I saw another one where a couple of guys were just pushing a robot around.
1: Yeah. Oh, you probably could, right?
2: Yeah.
1: But eventually you won't be able to push those robots around for sure.
2: Oh, they'll evolve.
1: Yeah, they'll evolve.
0: The singularity, Todd.
2: Singularity. Okay.
0: The singularity. When AI becomes self-aware, Skynet, the machines kill us all.
2: All right, we don't need a tech bro to answer that. So, but the finance bro, we need your input on the SpaceX initial public offering that's going out today.
1: All right, come on back.
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5: 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Strong winds early Thursday morning likely caused a large tree limb to damage a home converted over to apartments in Havelock. Lincoln Fire and Rescue got the call just before 5 a.m. Thursday to the area of Tuzla Avenue and Kearney Avenue. According to LFR, it took crews 20 minutes to cut a large tree limb to extricate the patient. That person was taken to a Lincoln hospital with minor injuries. Three people were displaced. They were getting help from the Red Cross and relocating. Governor Pillen is asking the Federal Emergency Management Agency for a 30-day extension to submit major disaster declaration because of severe storms that impacted Nebraska May 15th through the 18th. If allowed, the state would have until July 17th to finalize preliminary damage assessments. Storms that hit central and eastern Nebraska produced powerful straight-line winds, tornadoes, and flash flooding that resulted in damage to public power infrastructure, roads, and public buildings. Nebraska two-way softball player Jordy Fromm was named the winner of the Hondo Award for softball. That's according to the Collegiate Women's Sports Awards announcement on Thursday. Sunny today and a high of 87. 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I'm Jeff Moats on 104.1 The Blaze.
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12: All right. Things that humans still do better than AI. Number one is morning radio. All right. No, it's not.
13: I mean, it's on the list.
12: I'll get into that a little later on. Empathy is the main one, the first one, too. Interpreting body language, reading between the lines, to decipher what's explicitly communicated skills, you know, all this kind of stuff, which is true. I mean, this article says something about a nurse being, the nurse they had to deal with was really empathetic. I mean, you know, some bedside manners are different for certain people, but in general, empathy in any situation is a human can do, but AI can't. Yeah, AI doesn't care.
13: And don't they call the, like, they say soft skills or durable skills are the things that they kind of overarch term these?
12: Right. Nurturing relationships, building strong personal ties with colleagues, clients, and stakeholders remain a prized skill that experts say artificial intelligence models have difficulty replicating. And that's probably true in my daughter's job. She's a copywriter for a big company, and they encourage them to use AI, but they also are on the phone with clients finding out what they want in their copy, what they want to, and so there's a lot more of that. And I didn't. That's why I told him. I said, "You worried about your job?" She said, "No, they actually encourage us to use it." But she's on the phone, nurturing relationships with all these clients.
10: You know, the AI bots aren't getting together for some team building activities.
13: Man, I hope that they put the AI bots in a room and give them a box full of blocks and make them build something like they did to us years ago.
12: Yeah,
13: because they need to understand what hell that is too.
12: Yeah, that was brutally dumb.
13: I'm still mad at you,
12: that
13: Todd.
12: That was your old company, though, right?
13: Yeah.
12: Yeah.
13: I'm still mad at Todd.
12: Todd bailed on that, right?
13: Yeah, he had physical therapy that day.
10: What did you do?
13: They made us
12: team up and build blocks.
10: Oh, no.
13: Yeah, like kids' blocks. Like
12: first of all, it wasn't just the salespeople and the white shirts. It was all the talent in there, and that was just a bunch of jackasses.
13: Well, and that was when we were all TV together, too, so there were TV people in there.
12: TV people in there, right.
13: And it was after the show. It was like 10:30, and we were all burned out and angry, and, oh, God, it was...
10: Did I really go to physical therapy?
13: No!
12: Probably not.
13: No!
10: Just making that up.
13: You used that physical therapy bit more than once after the leg blew.
12: It was just a happy ending.
10: I did do a lot of physical therapy, and there was a year...
12: But you lied that day.
13: Yeah, you were lying through your teeth that day.
12: You lied that day.
13: You told us you were lying through your teeth. I'm like, you son of a bitch.
12: It's like that time I left the meeting when Puss was in about computers when I said I had to go pee and I didn't come back.
13: You didn't.
12: I was driving down the highway and I get a text from Puss. I take it you're not coming back. So, nah. Yeah. I literally said, I got to go pee.
13: You did.
12: And walked out and then left.
13: And then like 15 minutes later, I'm like, you... effing left, didn't you? Like, yeah, I did.
12: You just left.
13: You son of a bitch. It was a 2-hour-long meeting.
12: And I was there maybe 20 minutes. I think, this is not going to
13: half work. Hour tops.
12: This is not going to work. I just left. Nobody even said anything to me either, except for you.
13: Yeah.
12: But none of the bosses, nobody said anything.
13: Because I was pissed that
12: didn't somebody say, hey, is Tyler coming back?
13: No.
12: Because they knew better, right?
13: Well, and the meeting ran smoother without you.
12: Yeah, probably. They probably didn't see my bored face over there or just tired, you know.
13: No, but I mean, the day with that blocks, I mean, I really considered just bashing my own skull.
12: Yeah. Yeah, unfortunately, we're talking to people that still have those kind of team-building things in offices.
10: Oh, God.
12: You know, I get maybe a field day, not running track outside, but, you know, like, I don't know, you've seen that. Because at least those office workers, they get out of working that day.
13: But even then.
12: I think they find that as a fun thing. Perfect example. Everybody had to be at the golf tournament, the whole staff. Our golf tournament last Friday. And that was a day out of the office.
10: Yeah.
12: And they proved it. They all got hammered.
10: Day to run up the bar tab.
12: They all
13: That's
12: got
13: what
12: ripped.
13: We are. Yeah.
12: And good for them. I'm glad they all got
13: hammered. Still think
12: they were out of the office. All the salespeople and the staff that works in this radius cluster, they all worked their ass off. They deserve to go get hammered at our golf tournament.
10: Right.
12: And they did.
13: And they did.
10: That day, we were a team.
12: Yes.
13: Yeah, but I still think those out-of-office things, it really depends on what the activity is.
12: True.
13: You know?
12: True.
13: I think there's still some things where you could be out of the office and it would still seem like a day of hell.
12: True.
13: You know?
12: Yeah.
13: Well, we're gonna go out and play paintball or something. Cool.
12: One of the old companies, Jim Sucks had to fly somewhere. In Ohio, and it was like out, and they did hiking,
13: like ropes courses or
12: something. Yeah. And things like that. Yeah.
13: Oh God.
12: Yeah. They got a free trip. Yeah.
10: Jim get to go to the gun range.
12: No, I think it was Jim and I think our old engineer were a team and some rope thing. I don't know, Jim. I remember Jim coming back. Yeah, that was the old company. Yeah. Critical thinking. Artificial intelligence models collect information and produce responses but can generate inaccuracy. So it's important for second guess its output.
10: A lot of humans need to work on that, too.
12: Critical thinking, right?
10: Yeah.
12: Oh, yeah. We just talked about that last break.
10: Anymore, you... You just can't believe anything you see on the internet.
13: You gotta
10: verify.
12: Right.
13: Skeptical. Be skeptical of almost
12: everything. You have to have a cognition and a critical thinking and the subject matter expertise to make it sense, make sense, and know when it's wrong. You have to check your facts. And AI's pretty good about it, I guess. But they're not as good as we are, obviously. This is one thing. That
10: don't they use an AI program for fact-checking in a lot of instances?
12: They do. And it works. That works. But I think this is more like critical thinking is a little different, I guess.
13: Well, it says they did a study testing 11 popular AI systems and found that artificial intelligence chatbots were prone to flattering and validating users, affirming a user's action 49% more often than humans did. So they're basically telling them what they wanted to hear.
10: Right. Right. They don't give you any constructive criticism.
13: Right.
12: Having a conscience, the ability to distinguish right from wrong, is a skill that's innately human. Gut feelings are something you feel in your gut. It's not just a pattern of information that's going through your brain. It's actually an emotional reaction that's intrinsically different from the way AI operates, at least the generalization of AI. So that's happening too.
10: Or II.
12: Yeah, II.
10: I don't know what II is.
13: Intelligent intelligence.
12: Judgment calls, the capacity to create and make decisions in ambiguous situations, other important human skills. Yeah.
10: I think you pointed out before that one thing I don't think the chatbot could do, because I've seen scripts of the show, you know, that have been AI or GPT, and it's all very kind of stilted. There might be some words that we would say included in the script, but there are no tangents. And an important part of the show is tangents.
12: The most important part.
10: We can fly off in a completely different direction.
12: Even Family Guy goes, wow, where'd you go with that one?
10: Moment. Yeah.
12: And even the Family Guy writers go, how'd they get there?
10: I don't think AI can really do that.
12: They can't.
10: They kind of got to stay on track. And
12: they can't.
10: Humans really don't, because we can get, we rarely get back on track, but we can.
12: Well, speaking of that, I was in the road.
10: As soon as we figure out where we were, and then we do the tangent, and then somehow, how'd we get here? And then somehow we get back. Sometimes.
12: When I was on the road to Kansas City in a car that just had radio, didn't have, had real radio and not satellite. I was listening to a bunch of different stations, and one of them was one of the iHeart stations. I didn't hear this. Listen to one of their slogans. It's called, they say, Guaranteed Human. And I'm thinking, we know how this business works. So all they're doing is guaranteed. It's a core brand. It sounds stupid, by the way, because I don't even know what it means. I mean, I kind of know what it means, but it assures the listeners that all the voices are real people until they're not. You know?
10: Yeah. Who's verifying that?
12: Right.
13: Well, I've seen.
12: And that's a company that's fired a lot of people just so there's not. Yeah. It's Guaranteed Human, but, you know, you're off of the side voice tracking, you know.
13: Hey, there's nothing wrong with that.
12: No, I know, but you're actually employed by the company, puss. So, I mean, I know that. I know it exists. I'm just saying, Guaranteed Human. Yeah. Except we're eliminating all kinds of jobs, but we're still Guaranteed Human.
13: Just in the last 6 months to a year, I've seen bands that have put out new albums and had to say in interviews, like, look, no AI was used in making this album.
12: Right.
13: This was 100% human effort.
12: They should.
13: But I mean, that's where we're at. We have to say that every day. You know, bands are saying, no, we made this record. We promise.
12: We played the guitars. We played the bass. We did it. Right.
13: Yeah. You know, we wrote the songs as human beings. Right. We didn't punch it into ChatGPT for lyrics and stuff.
10: This was a question to the subreddit, Ask Reddit.
12: Mm-hmm.
10: And they mentioned emotions and sympathies. That's one of the comments. What AI does better than humans? Being awful coworkers. Humans do that better than AI.
13: Yeah, speaking of that.
12: Yeah, AI's not going to piss in your food. Right. Good point.
13: Speaking of that.
10: Or steal your food.
12: Or steal your food. Yeah,
10: they will not steal your soup.
12: Yeah.
13: And I may be going
12: off. I was a good employee.
13: Off on a tangent here, but I go to make coffee this morning.
12: Right.
13: And there's a drawer where all the coffee packets are.
12: Right.
13: And some jackass had just spilled coffee all over that drawer and
12: that wasn't
13: left it.
12: I know I was there last weekend, but I didn't make any coffee.
13: No, this was yesterday. I'm in that drawer every day making coffee. Right. And I was like, what the? You spilled a bunch of coffee grounds. Just clean it up.
12: Yeah.
13: We have this little kitchen. We're all adults. Just clean up your damn mess.
12: There you go.
13: I had to empty the drawer, take the drawer out, cleaning.
12: Somebody should apologize to Puss for that.
13: Yeah. Now, it's just like, come on.
12: Was it Nick?
13: I don't know. I have no idea. No, Nick wasn't here yesterday right. either.
12: Was it Todd?
13: I don't know.
10: Todd don't make coffee.
12: Yeah. Tyler don't make coffee either. I don't know how to make it.
10: I mean, I would, but we have very little time during the break.
12: Oh, yeah.
13: I make two pots in the morning when I get here, and then I don't know who does it after that.
12: I think the staff does it after
10: that. Yeah, usually one of the salespeople. Or the big boss. The big boss often makes coffee.
12: Yeah. That's probably Jim. He probably did that.
10: No,
13: I don't think Jim doesn't drink coffee.
10: Jim don't
12: drink
10: coffee.
12: Oh, he doesn't?
13: No.
12: Yeah. I don't get how people
13: he's a Diet Pepsi kind of guy.
10: Jim eats fruit snacks and plays with his gun. when he's in the office.
12: He just sits eating fruit snacks and he's spinning his gun in his office. I didn't notice that last week.
13: I come in this morning and I'm cursing everybody we work with. Like, you lazy.
12: All right. Tell them to their face, Puss.
13: Well, I don't know who did it.
12: Well, walk out there today and say, who did this?
13: This is me saying, clean up your damn mess.
12: All right.
13: Lazy bastards.
12: Yeah.
10: All right. What happened to Todd that he needed physical therapy? We'll get into that story a little later on here.
12: Yeah, yeah.
10: I still go for like a tune-up every couple of months, whether I need it or
12: not.
10: There's
12: a meeting. Yeah.
10: I suggest every one of you go to physical therapy. Maybe not if you're younger. But if you're older, you're going to have creaks and, you know, something. You're going to need a little tune-up every once in a while.
12: Yeah, yeah.
10: I'm being proactive.
12: Our buddy, comedian Austin Anderson, going to join us on the show later on this morning in the studio. Looking forward to seeing Austin again. Nick's daughter's getting married today, so he's waking up, taking on the day today with his brand-new black suit, I guess. He had to get a black suit.
13: And probably biting his tongue.
12: Yeah. Oh, yes, all
13: from
12: day.
13: From what we've heard.
12: Right, exactly.
13: Trying not to voice his opinion because no one wants to hear it.
12: Nobody wants to hear it at this point. But he's she'll have some stories when it comes to Monday when he gets back with
13: the ones he can remember.
12: Yeah, true. your team building bull crap. If you had to deal any of those, please let us know.
13: Oh
12: we don't have that kind of job.
10: Oh yeah,
12: I don't even work with anybody anymore.
10: I mean, even if he thought it was a cool one,
12: right?
10: Yeah,
12: I mean, it was cool or bad, whatever, man.
10: Most of them, I think, are stupid.
13: Yeah, I have to assume the cool ones are the rare story.
10: So we'll take your stupid team building activities or your good ones if you happen to luck out there. 877-931-4868, 877-931-4TNT, and email TNT@TNTRadioEmpire.com.
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16: 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Strong winds early Thursday morning likely caused a large tree limb to damage a home converted over to apartments in Havelock. Lincoln Fire and Rescue got the call just before 5 a.m. Thursday to the area of Tuzla Avenue and Kearney Avenue. According to LFR, it took crews 20 minutes to cut a large tree limb to extricate the patient. That person was taken to a Lincoln hospital with minor injuries. Three people were displaced. They were getting help from the Red Cross and relocating. Governor Pillen is asking the Federal Emergency Management Agency for a 30-day extension to submit major disaster declaration because of severe storms that impacted Nebraska May 15th through the 18th. If allowed, the state would have until July 17th to finalize preliminary damage assessments. Storms that hit central and eastern Nebraska produced powerful straight-line winds, tornadoes, and flash flooding that resulted in damage to public power infrastructure, roads, and public buildings. Nebraska two-way softball player Jordy Fromm was named the winner of the Hondo Award for softball. That's according to the Collegiate Women's Sports Awards announcement on Thursday. Sunny today and a high of 87. 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I'm Jeff Moats on 104.1 The Blaze.
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14: Hey, Mexico beat South Africa yesterday.
15: They did, and Fabricio says that Mexico soccer is very corrupt. He'll still be cheering for him, but...
14: It's corrupt?
15: Yeah.
14: Isn't all FIFA corrupt?
15: Basically? He was on the air yesterday while the match was going on, so he didn't watch. And yeah, all of FIFA is corrupt. FIFA is way more corrupt than the NFL.
14: Yeah.
15: If you think the NFL has some trouble.
14: What's Fabricio mean by the Mexican soccer team being corrupt? Like, what you mean? You know,
15: he did not give me details.
14: Yeah, I don't know some details on that. But they beat South Africa 2-0. I didn't watch it. I forgot it was on. Yeah,
16: that's it. Well, I was surprised yesterday. I actually saw somebody on TV. They actually were talking about the U.S. men's team.
14: Right.
16: And they went, okay, yeah, everybody wants to say, oh, we want to win it. But for realistically, what's a good showing for the U.S. men's team?
14: What is it?
16: And they said quarterfinals.
15: Who are you? Right. Who are they playing today?
16: I forget.
15: Oh,
14: Paraguay.
15: They're in South America. I wanted Puss to say it correctly.
16: Paraguay.
15: There you go.
16: Yeah.
15: That's sometime this afternoon.
14: This is like a white guy speaking Spanish, right?
16: But the guy actually said, okay, well, look, yeah, they're probably not going to win this thing. But if they make it to the quarterfinals, that's a good showing for them.
15: Mostly the NFL operates within the U.S. laws and the corporate scrutiny. The FIFA is just like some kind of sovereign entity. They can do whatever the hell they want.
14: It's just a mob, isn't it, basically?
15: Yeah.
14: It's a corporate mob.
16: An international mob.
14: Right.
15: I mean, every 4 years you hear some story about corruption.
14: Well, when they pick sites for things, don't these

0: Don't these head guys get like millions of dollars just given to them?
1: Yeah. Mm-hmm.
2: That's why Qatar got the World Cup a few
0: ago. That's right.
2: And I remember HBO Real Sports doing an expose on, and they'd bring all these people in, you know, to build the stadiums, you know, put them up in some crappy facility and basically not pay them.
0: Slaves, basically.
2: Yeah.
0: Right?
2: Yeah. That's exactly what they were.
3: Yeah, I'm looking here. There was a case back in 2015. Media and marketing rights executive at sports marketing agencies routinely paid tens of millions of dollars in bribes and kickbacks to top officials in exchange for highly lucrative broadcasting and sponsorship deals. Yeah. And then what you said, there was extensive allegations and guilty pleas of the bribes were paid to influence the voting process for host nations. 2010 in South Africa, 2018 in Russia, 2022 in Qatar. Yeah.
2: So, oh, yeah. Anybody getting the World Cup, I mean, they
0: keeps you up at night.
2: They slid FIFA some money.
0: Right.
2: Cautionary tale here. Delta Airlines passenger.
0: I was about to read the same thing, man. We didn't even talk about this yet.
2: Was arrested and charged with a federal offense after a flight attendant alleged he slapped her on the buttocks.
0: I love the way you smack my ass. I think that's what she was saying at the time.
2: Cody James.
0: Do not hit an aisle donkey in the ass. You want to hit her in the ass, she better say, it better be consensual, and it better be, you know, not in the, on the plane. Spanker.
2: Cody.
0: 20 years, baby. 20 years.
2: Cody, by the way, is one of those cities in Wyoming that you can name your kids after.
1: Yeah. Oh, yeah.
2: Yeah. Here comes the tangent. Let's get see. What
0: Cody James Mullock.
2: Yeah. Nobody's named Wheatland. Mm-mm. I do know someone named Sheridan. That's a city in Wyoming.
0: According to the criminal complaint,
2: Cheyenne's
0: Mullock
2: good one,
0: was on board a Delta Flight 800 on May 9th, which departed Fort Lauderdale for L.A. During the flight attendant identified the court ruling didn't say her name, walked down the aisle.
2: They give initials.
0: To give beverage service, yeah. Well, she was assaulted, so I guess you're not going to do that.
2: Opal is a city in Wyoming. I know an Opal.
0: I believe Mullock was asleep, initially passed by his seat, and began assisting a nearby passenger when he felt a slap on her ass and the sufficient force to cause her body to move forward. Raising his hand, saying the word effect, "I didn't do anything." Yeah, you smacked a girl's ass, man. You can't do that.
2: Jackson.
0: Especially on a flight, because that's federal, and it's maybe 20 years.
2: They were going from Fort Lauderdale to L.A., or the other way around?
0: Yeah, no, Fort Lauderdale to L.A.
2: Okay.
0: So a drunk guy getting on a flight in Fort Lauderdale, probably.
2: And they put it down in Atlanta. I thought that was...
0: Oh, they landed it, huh?
2: Delta was in, the headquarters, but I don't know. But they took him off the plane in Atlanta, and he's got to go to court in Atlanta.
0: Yeah, the pilot decided to divert to the Hartsfield Jackson National... Yeah, Atlanta Airport, right? Yeah, that's Delta's hub, so... Yeah, you can't, you don't slap an old donkey in the ass.
3: You don't slap anybody in the ass.
0: True.
3: That's a bold move these days. Like, we should all know that that's not okay.
2: No, there's a very short list of people I could slap in the ass, and I think it's about one.
3: Ah, come on, there's at least two or three. You can slap Tyler and I in the ass.
2: I guess so.
0: And Nick, maybe.
3: Yeah.
0: Well, Austin would take a nice slapping.
2: Mostly I could slap.
0: You mean female?
2: Yeah.
0: Yeah, I don't.
2: Well, there's a lot of dudes that
0: that whole thing of slapping somebody in the ass has changed society. It's not acceptable anymore.
3: Right.
2: I wouldn't slap a strange dude in the ass. It would have to be somebody I know.
0: I love the way you slap my ass.
3: This isn't Mad Men. We don't do that anymore.
0: No.
3: You know?
2: I don't even slap ass at home.
3: Oh, I'll do that at home.
2: Oh, I can't remember the last time I did that.
0: I might be in a good mood for it.
2: I might grab ass, give a little squeeze.
0: Not a really big slap.
2: I'm not a slapper. A tap.
3: No, I've slapped an ass at home,
0: slapped ass, too.
3: Mm-hmm.
2: I've tapped an ass.
0: I slapped my own ass. I tapped that ass, too.
2: I don't do a lot of slapping.
3: It's so hot when you slap your own ass. You turn around, stick it out, and give it a nice smack.
0: Give me a smack.
3: You want a piece of that, don't you? And she goes, no.
2: I love the way.
0: And you know this dumbass is thinking, well, what's the big deal? But especially, but now it's federal because it's on a flight.
2: I love the way I slap my ass.
3: And you're the only one.
2: Yeah, the dude's only 32.
0: Yeah.
2: I guess it doesn't excuse it if you're 82.
3: No.
0: No.
2: And they seem to be behaving better.
0: What, the 82-year-old guy?
2: Yeah, you would expect that sort of behavior, the guy being 82. But no, he's 32.
0: So we were talking about age gaps yesterday. I'm trying to do this delicately, but I think it's a pretty...
3: I love it when you say those things, because then you go ahead and not do it delicately.
0: I know, it's tough to do here, but we were talking about, you know, age gaps in dating, you know.
2: Don't slap her in the age gap.
0: Right. And in a roundabout way, we got to the point where we're talking about this with, you know, my significant other. And I said, we're talking about, you know, being 19 years apart. And I'm saying, well, you know, when I'm if I make it to 100, you'll be 81. And I said, I don't want oral from an 81-year-old. That was the joke. And do you?
2: If you're 100?
0: Yeah.
3: Yeah.
0: No, if you're, yeah.
2: Yeah.
0: She's 81.
3: Yeah.
2: Yes.
0: Oh, Cher's 82, right?
3: I think she's right at 80.
0: All right, okay.
2: At 100, you take what you can get.
3: I don't think they're
0: enjoying that.
2: And
0: that's
2: so
0: like,
2: you
0: chewing gum
2: are telling her that
0: I
2: eventually
0: was joking. It was a joke.
2: She's going to age out.
3: This relationship has a shelf life,
2: despite how much younger you are than me.
0: That was the joke. That was a joke. Yes, exactly. That's exactly what I was trying to say.
2: Age out eventually.
0: Yeah, there was a lot more involved in the conversation. I can't say on the air. It got dirtier. The conversation, right? Yeah, surprise, right? And then I slapped my own ass. Right.
3: I'm guessing she wasn't going to slap it for you after that.
0: Had to get that out there.
3: I mean, come on! At 100, you're going to turn down anybody?
0: I don't know.
3: I don't think so.
0: Well, then we're talking about Dick Van Dyke. Dick Van Dyke's 100, and his woman's probably in her 50s, right?
2: I don't know.
3: Something like that. She's significantly younger than him. Hold on.
2: Well, most of the world is significantly younger.
0: No, fair point. I'm definitely not into ageism. I mean, that's Nick's deal on this show for some reason. With Viagra, can a 100-year-old dude chub up?
2: I don't know. We'd have to talk
0: SKI
2: to
0: that.
2: A 100-year-old dude.
0: Yeah, yeah.
3: I'm sure, yeah.
2: There's a ton of variables in there.
0: Yeah,
3: oh, yeah.
0: Because Viagra is a heart medicine, too, by the way, so it's not good for your heart.
3: Dick Van Dyke's girlfriend, Arlene Silver, is 54.
0: Right. They've been together a long time, don't get me wrong.
3: Yeah, they have.
0: Yeah.
3: But they are 46 years apart.
0: See, I don't think, you know.
2: I got them being married.
0: I don't think Dick Van Dyke's getting any.
2: Is that correct? Married in 24?
3: Oh, yeah, wife and former girlfriend. Sorry. Okay. Sorry, yeah. But, yeah, 46-year age gap. Oh, Heather Jones just
0: texted
3: me.
0: Oh, yeah.
3: Okay. She probably could remove her teeth at that point. So.
2: Nah.
3: It's a good point.
0: Well, see, that's an ageism thing, too. Most you don't have to lose all your teeth at 80, you know. That's
3: but there's a better chance that you might have by then.
0: Yeah, that's true, too.
3: You know.
0: Thank you, Heather. Heather's obviously thinking about that.
3: Planning ahead.
2: So Dick Van Dyke was 85, 86 when he got married?
0: Yeah.
3: Yeah, but I think they've been together for longer.
2: I think they were, right. Yeah. They met in 06, married in 2012.
0: So how old was she in 06?
3: 34.
0: And he'd have been what?
3: 80.
0: Wow. Well, we did Jagger yesterday. Jagger was 82. His girlfriend's in her 30s, right?
3: Yeah.
0: And one of our listeners knows a guy that's the brother of that chick, too, which is, you know, that's a 6 degrees thing. That's kind of cool.
3: And honestly, Dick Van Dyke doesn't seem like your typical 100-year-old.
0: He dances.
3: Yeah, I mean, he seems like a pretty spry, cool dude to be around.
0: But is his wiener spry?
3: Well, you know, we'll have to ask Arlene.
0: Right. I have to ask somebody who works in a nursing home. Yeah, a guy pushing 100. Is he pushing a boner?
2: Dick Van Dyke is an American actor, comedian, singer, dancer, producer, and writer.
0: Mm-hmm.
2: His career spanned 8 decades.
0: Yes, we love Dick
2: Van
0: Dyke.
2: Just in case anybody doesn't know who Dick Van Dyke is.
0: Right. That's a good point, Todd.
2: He's won Emmys, a Grammy, a Tony.
3: And there
0: he's an American treasure for sure.
2: Yeah.
0: Everybody loves Dick.
3: And also a very popular pick on the Deadpool.
0: How many?
3: It's like 500 or 600, I think.
2: We totally missed the Tony coverage on Monday morning, and I blame Nick.
3: And by the way, it says there is no age limit on Viagra.
0: Okay, I want to know.
3: I mean, theoretically, a 100-year-old man could pop a Viagra, and
0: doesn't
3: then
0: mean it's going to work though,
3: one.
0: Because those pills involve all the different brand names of those pills, which is all Viagra based, I guess. Or Viagra is actually a brand name too, isn't it?
2: Sildenafil.
0: Sildenafil is the actual
2: term,
0: right?
2: And
3: I think Tadalafil is the other one.
2: Yeah.
3: Cialis.
0: So, So, yeah, it doesn't mean you still have to have sexual contact or even thoughts, you know.
3: You got to be around.
2: Yeah.
0: Right.
3: Yeah, 623 people have Dick Van Dyke on the...
0: Is he the most?
3: I think he is, yes. I think he is this year's top pick. Mel Brooks is up there as well. He's like 400 or 500.
0: How about the legend that is Tom Osborne?
2: Tom Osborne.
3: He's only like maybe 200, 250, I think.
0: He checks in once in a while to see where he's at in the list, you know. Yeah.
3: And we check in on him to see if he's still breathing.
0: Yeah.
2: Mark on the email will do PT if he can have the same therapist as Sam Elliott in Landman.
0: Yeah.
3: Oh, yeah.
0: Yeah.
2: The home pool for the sessions.
3: Just holding him as he floats in her arms against her hands.
0: What an ass she's got. Holy crap, her ass is... You could bounce quarters off that thing.
2: And they display it every chance they get.
0: They do.
2: And I hope they continue to do so.
0: Well, they will. They will. You'd slap that if she was your flight attendant.
2: No, don't do that.
0: No, you don't do that.
2: You don't misbehave. I mean, you really got to check.
0: You don't slap anybody's ass unless it's your woman and she wants it to be slapped.
2: You don't misbehave. You don't raise your voice once you walk through, once you walk into the terminal. No joking around, no raising your voice. I don't want to cause any trouble in an airplane or at an airport.
0: Me neither, man. Yeah, me neither.
3: No, we were on a trip.
2: It's bad enough that I can get in trouble just by looking drunk.
0: Yeah.
3: Because you are. No, we were in an airport coming back. I think it was our honeymoon or some trip. No, I think it was a Cabo trip we took. And we were with another couple, and this was 2000. I don't know, it was maybe 5-6 years after 9/11.
0: Right.
3: And I was the only one in the group that wasn't completely S-faced.
0: Oh, okay.
3: And I had to, like, look at the other three and go, yo, you're going to get us arrested.
0: Oh, you had to corral them?
3: Stop it.
0: Oh, that's brutal.
3: We're in an airport.
0: Too loud?
3: Yeah.
0: Yeah.
3: Too loud, too crazy. It's like, all right, hey, this isn't the place.
0: All right.
2: Are they inexperienced travelers?
3: No, just
0: vacation.
3: It was vacation and, you know, booze, Mexico and tequila, and, you know, but we were coming back and it's like, hey, I'd rather not end up in an airport jail tonight. Can y'all stop?
0: Yeah, no, you wouldn't. You were safe.
2: Because I'm sure somebody was flying with their buddy that never flew before and he decided a bomb joke would be really funny.
0: Oh, those kind of jackasses, and, right.
2: They never got to go on the trip.
3: Easy fucker.
2: Yeah. Or you forgot that, you can't carry a gun on. What the hell is this?
0: Or you wear the T-shirt that says, it ain't gay if it's TSA. I love that one. When a guy's getting rubbed down at TSA.
3: They just don't have a sense of humor in the airport terminal, and I'm fine with that.
0: Yeah, I'm fine with that, too.
3: It's okay. Yeah. Just let's all be quiet and get on our plane and shut up and get to where we're going.
2: I don't really engage with the TSA people unless they...
0: Well, they recognize us sometimes.
2: Yeah, sometimes they'll acknowledge us or ask you a question, and then you acknowledge
0: Well, the guy that had to feel me up about 5 years ago in Omaha was a listener, and he goes, he's backhanded my crotch. They use their back of their hands. And he goes, sorry, Tyler. I said, no, I'm sorry for you, brother. You know, you have to rub my dink on the outside.
3: You're the first strange I've had in years. Go ahead.
0: He was at that point. It was, yeah. Austin Anderson are going to join us in the studio a little later on this morning. Heather, when's she coming back? She's checking in this morning too.
3: A couple weeks. Yeah, every couple weeks she's here.
0: Come on back.
1: Yeah. This is the Todd and Tyler Radio Empire.
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6: 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Strong winds early Thursday morning likely caused a large tree limb to damage a home converted over to apartments in Havelock. Lincoln Fire and Rescue got the call just before 5 a.m. Thursday to the area of Tuzla Avenue and Kearney Avenue. According to LFR, it took crews 20 minutes to cut a large tree limb to extricate the patient. That person was taken to a Lincoln hospital with minor injuries. Three people were displaced. They were getting help from the Red Cross and relocating. Governor Pillen is asking the Federal Emergency Management Agency for a 30-day extension to submit major disaster declaration because of severe storms that impacted Nebraska May 15th through the 18th. If allowed, the state would have until July 17th to finalize preliminary damage assessments. Storms that hit central and eastern Nebraska produced powerful straight-line winds, tornadoes, and flash flooding that resulted in damage to public power infrastructure, roads, and public buildings. Nebraska two-way softball player Jordy Fromm was named the winner of the Hondo Award for softball. That's according to the Collegiate Women's Sports Awards announcement on Thursday. Sunny today and a high of 87. 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I'm Jeff Motes on 104.1 The Blaze.
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0: name too.
1: Okey.
2: Yeah. Norman.
3: Norman.
1: Norman.
3: Norman's a kid's name.
1: There, name.
3: You there you go.
0: Yeah.
1: I was try the Assmaster at the gym yesterday.
0: I didn't. No, I didn't. But I forgot about it. It was right in front of the leg machine I was on, too.
1: It's very important for dudes, you know, to keep the glute muscles all toned, too.
0: Especially when you're spanking your ass.
1: It helps your balance. Right. It helps all kinds of things. Yeah. It's good to keep all your muscles toned. And I've seen those. It's basically a hip thrust machine.
0: Yeah, it's a hip thruster, right.
1: We don't have the Assmaster.
0: But to be honest with you, I haven't seen a dude on it yet.
1: Really?
0: Well, probably because it's always busy with chicks, man. Yeah, cause it's a lot
2: and I think there's a little stigma.
0: My gym, I think there's stigma too.
2: I think there's a little stigma for dudes.
0: It's not about wanting your ass to look good. Because there's other machines for guys. There's other ass machines like that one. You lean over and push back your leg. That's a butt thing too. And that one, I used to at the other gym. I think it's one at my gym. But this one, yeah, you're vulnerable. And you're humping up.
2: Well, yeah, you're air humping. You're air humping in the middle of the gym.
0: And I've even seen young guys on this thing that are all ripped because I just think they think all the women are on that. It looks really dumb.
2: Well, I think if dudes do that, a lot of times they'll just grab a barbell.
1: Yeah,
2: and put it
1: on your lap and then lean your back against a bench. And do it. That's the way I've done it because we don't have the ass master. I don't care about stigmas. You know, I take Pilates classes.
0: No, I don't care about stigmas
1: classes,
0: either. But
1: I do all kinds of women's exercises, quote unquote.
2: Yeah.
0: I get that. But I haven't seen anybody on this thing, and I think that's the reason.
1: It's funny that they're scared. They're scared.
0: Well, young guys aren't going to do that.
1: Yeah.
0: And there's other ways to do it, like you just mentioned. The barbell around your waist, and you do that.
2: You've got to make sure you got enough padding if you're going to do that. Barbell cutting
0: right
2: your hips.
0: Right.
1: Oh, yeah, you use one of those things that you put on your neck when you're doing squats.
2: Yeah.
1: Put that in your lap. I think if a chick saw a guy in the sauna
0: yesterday with me
1: doing the ass master, she would think, well, there's a man who's confident in his sexuality. Right. And she would immediately probably just hop on top of you.
2: Right there
0: pop
2: in the gym.
0: Pop.
1: I think that would make you try it.
2: Yeah, but then at that point, with the weight on the machine and her, I don't know if you're able to do the hip thrust at that.
1: Yeah.
2: You know?
1: Well, maybe you work up to that.
0: When I'm there, it's just like apparently no girl age 25 works at 1 o'clock in the afternoon because that's what my gym is just full of 25-year-old women everywhere.
1: Oh, yeah. I like going at 2, 3 o'clock because it's pretty dead.
0: Yeah. So, there's a girl in the... Girl got in the sauna when I was in there.
1: Was this the one that was getting blasted?
0: No, different.
1: Girl.
0: I've only seen her once, man. Yeah,
1: but we'll get to
0: since
1: the
0: blasting, right?
1: Where she's getting blasted. Are you working up to that?
0: What was that again?
1: I thought you were working up to I'm blasting this girl. And
0: no, I got a girlfriend. I can't.
1: Oh,
0: do
1: that's
0: that.
1: Right.
0: Remember that?
1: Damn.
2: The roommate.
1: Right.
0: Yeah.
2: The victim.
0: Yeah, she's listening right now, too. So, no, I don't blast anybody in the sauna.
2: Sure. We'll stick with that.
0: I just like to watch. I'm the cuck in the sauna, apparently.
2: And you give Todd crap about being a voyeur.
0: Yeah, I walked in. They were doing it. No, this woman comes in, and she's got her headphones on, but apparently her headphones are connected to her phone. I don't know what. But she's just sitting there going, yeah, I heard that. Yeah. So I'm not hearing the other side of the conversation. It's just me and her, and it's a small box, basically. I'm thinking, now my sauna time is about up anyway, a couple more minutes, but if I just sit there 15 minutes here going, yeah, right, yes, I hear that. Yeah. Shut up. What's the etiquette on that? Just shut up. Shut up. And I saw it was in there one time. I don't care if two of you are in there talking to each other, because I've been in there before, and two dudes know each other, or a guy and a girl know each other, and they're talking out loud. I'm fine with that.
1: The rule is you should be able to hear both sides of the conversation.
0: Right.
1: Unless you're in a ski area gondola. And
0: I did hear her say this. No, he's sitting there. He's pretty hot. I heard that.
2: You didn't.
1: Right.
0: He's hot. He's hot for an older dude. I heard her say that. Yeah.
2: No, you didn't.
1: Yeah.
0: No, I didn't hear that.
1: The ski gondola is kind of crowded, and if you're on the speakerphone, especially if you're speaking another language, it's really annoying.
0: I bet it is.
1: That happened to me.
0: Mm-mm. What were they speaking?
1: I don't know. I was not familiar with the language. It was not.
0: What?
1: It was not Spanish. I recognize Spanish, but after that, I can't really tell you for sure. Some kind of Asian language.
0: Okay.
1: And it went on for a couple of minutes, and I'm sitting across from this guy.
0: Did you hear White Devil?
1: Right. We're
0: talking about you.
1: We're rolling our eyes at each other. And, the guy, I learned he was from California, but really loudly. He goes, so, where are you from? And, you know.
0: Oh, you did on purpose. That's right.
1: I started conversing very loudly back to him. Yeah, I'm here from Omaha.

0: And, oh, I live in Santa Monica. And we just talked really loud until the guy finally got the message and put his damn phone away.
1: Yeah.
2: There were two guys in the sauna.
0: That's a very small space.
1: Yeah, yeah. It was four people on those, right?
0: Six.
1: Okay,
0: we,
1: six.
0: We had six of us, you know, and we were shoulder to shoulder riding up the hill, and he's got his phone on and his speakerphone out. Blah, blah, blah, blah, blah. Shut up.
1: It's amazing to me how many people are not, they're just completely oblivious to the fact that everyone around you hates you when
0: yeah,
1: you do that.
0: They think this cone of silence.
2: Like right. I said, this woman just talking out loud in the sauna. I'm thinking, what are you doing?
0: As soon as they get the phone in the hand, they think there's a cone of silence around them, you know, and they can do whatever because they've got the phone.
1: Well, I think there's a lot of people that just default to putting it on speaker, and sometimes that's not okay.
2: No, no.
1: Like, if you could, if you're just standing there and you could put it up to your ear, put it up to your ear. I don't want to hear the rest of your conversation.
2: No. Not at all.
0: Especially if you're all confined. You know, if we had the opportunity to walk away from that guy, we probably would have.
1: Certainly.
0: But no, we're riding up. We're kind of stuck.
1: Yeah, nothing you can do there.
2: All right, time to start guessing, guys.
1: Oh, no.
0: What kind of quiz is this?
2: What's the top 50 ranked albums by global sales, that's physical and digital formats of all time.
0: Well, there better not be anything before 1990.
2: No, it's all time.
0: My world did not exist before 1990, so I won't recognize.
2: Don't look this up. Don't look it up.
0: Names.
1: Thriller's up there, isn't it?
2: Thriller's number one.
1: Yeah.
2: 70 million worldwide sales. Number two, I don't think neither one of you are going to get.
0: It's so hard to determine now. Does that include...
2: No, I'm telling you. I just told you. Physical and digital.
1: Yeah.
0: Oh, okay.
2: Download the whole album or buy the whole physical copy since albums have been...
1: Something Taylor Swift?
0: Yeah.
2: No, not number two. No, number two you'll like, but you won't guess it.
0: Didn't everybody stop buying music about 10 years ago?
1: Well, but there's
2: I don't know how that worked. Whatever.
1: Yeah.
2: This is... I'm not going to argue with... This is the list. It's from some BM. It's from a couple different music sources here.
1: I mean, I know that the Eagles' Greatest Hits is always up there, and Hotel California is up there.
2: They're up there, but they're not okay. You named two of them. The Greatest Hits, 71 to 75, is number five, with 44 million. Hotel California is number six with 42 million. But like I said, you're really going to like number two, and it's a classic album from a classic rock band.
1: Back in Black.
2: You nailed it. That's number two.
1: Okay. Yeah.
2: 50 million worldwide. Number three is famous for being on the charts the longest ever.
1: Oh, Dark Side of the Moon?
2: That's number three. 45 million. Number four, you're probably not going to get because, but I will say this. I'll give you a hint. It's a movie soundtrack.
1: Oh. Mm-mm. Movie sound.
0: Pulp Fiction.
2: No.
1: Oh, that's a good
2: guess. No. It's not that. No.
0: Older than that.
2: Whitney Houston, The Bodyguard.
1: Oh.
2: That's all her songs.
0: What's on that?
2: Yeah.
1: I Will Always Love You.
0: Yeah.
2: I Will Always Love You's on that. Yeah.
1: Yeah.
0: I couldn't name you anything else on the
1: It's All It Takes
0: soundtrack, but it's selling because
2: That's all it took.
1: That's all, yeah.
2: And that movie was huge.
1: Yeah, that song was huge. The movie was huge. It's all it took.
2: Yeah.
0: Yeah, I don't like that song.
1: No.
2: I like that version. I thought it was pretty cool.
0: Oh, no. I think I popped on the radio the other day.
2: I don't want to hear it anymore.
0: Went to the button. I wanted something different. Yeah.
2: When she hits that note, that's pretty cool.
0: Oh, she's great at that. Is there any Prince on there?
1: Purple Rain's got to be.
2: I'll see how far. Well, like I said, this is 50, so Prince is on there somewhere. I did see it, but I'll let you know when I find out it actually what it was. Number seven is a country artist, but it's a girl.
1: Oh, I was going to say Garth, but...
2: Garth isn't as high as you think he is on here, because it's worldwide, remember that?
1: Yeah.
2: And not all bro country is worldwide.
1: Yeah, but Garth has sold a lot of records.
2: No, he's on this, but he's not as high as I thought he'd be.
0: He said it's a woman, though.
2: It's a woman.
0: And it's not...
2: Well, she feels like a woman.
0: It's not old.
1: Shania.
2: Hey, there's your head.
1: Shania.
2: Shania Twain.
1: Where's the Black Album from Metallica? I know that's up there somewhere.
2: The Black Album is 19.
1: Okay.
2: With 31 million. Right in front of that at 18, Springsteen's Born in the USA, 30 million. I'll just list you the top 20.
0: He sure fooled us with that, didn't he?
2: Yeah.
1: Yeah.
2: Oh, I know. Yeah. Rumors from Fleetwood Mac is number 8. Saturday Night Fever, the Bee Gees, is number 9. Zep 4 is 10. Jagged Little Pill is 11.
1: Oh, yeah, that sold a lot. That sold a lot of records back in the day.
2: That doesn't surprise me. Bat Out of Hell is 12. Adele, 21, is 13. Bad from Michael Jackson is 14. The Beatles' first album, they said it's called One, The Beatles, is 15. Abbey Road is 16. Sgt. Pepper, 17. Number 20 is a... I mentioned Springsteen is 19. Metallica's Black is 19. Is 19. Excuse me. Springsteen's 18. It's a boy band is number 20.
1: The Beatles One is a greatest hits album.
2: Okay, that's what I figured. Yeah, I have that. Yeah.
0: New Kids on the Block.
2: Nope. It's Backstreet Boys Millennium.
1: Okay. Oh,
2: Michael Jackson's Dangerous. Celine Dion two in a row. Guns N' Roses.
1: Oh,
2: it's 24.
1: Appetite.
2: Yeah.
0: How far down the list you got to go to get to a Weird Al album? The first one, Weird Al in 3D.
2: He's 26 through 50. He's all of them. No, he's that popular. No. The first one, the Garth Brooks, is the No Fences album. That was his big album, right?
1: Mm-hmm.
2: He's 26.
1: Yeah. But just the way he's repackaged all that stuff so many times drives up his sales.
2: But in general, with the exception of the couple I've mentioned, these are all... Rock bands.
0: Yeah.
2: Prince's Purple Rain is 41.
1: There you go.
2: Nickelback is 37. All the Right Reasons. Was that their debut big thing?
1: That was How You Remind Me. Yeah. On that record.
0: Who did we have? We had Taylor Swift and I think the Haim.
1: No, that wasn't that record.
0: The Haim sisters sitting in the front row.
2: Just one of the Haim sisters.
0: Okay. Yeah. And one of them had Nickelback. But
2: the Haim sister had Nickelback
0: on. It was spelled with a K, you know, and they had the Knicks colors going on.
1: Oh.
0: But it didn't say Knicks. The only one that's the other one.
2: Stevie Nicks was, that was.
0: Was Nicole.
2: Taylor Swift had Stevie Nicks.
0: That was Nicole Kidman. Mm. You know, and it just says Nick, you know. And Taylor Swift had it right. Because she was Stevie Nicks with a K.
1: Oh.
2: Except Taylor Swift was sitting on the Cleveland sideline cheering on the Cavs against the Knicks 2 weeks ago.
1: Yeah. Well, Travis is a Cleveland guy. That's his fan.
2: She's a Reading, Pennsylvania girl. She's not a Knicks fan. You know?
0: No, she's so bandwagon.
2: Yeah.
1: I think I just saw that.
0: Wouldn't it be great to be a bandwagon fan and you could afford... Sit on the floor.
2: I know, exactly.
0: You don't really care, but let's go sit on the floor anyway, and I'll buy a couple extra tickets for my friends.
1: I think Kelsey just bought a minority stake in the Guardians, I saw.
2: He did.
1: Yeah. Right.
2: He wants to get back to his home area.
1: Right. There's that podcast money kicking in, man.
0: Weird Al Yankovic in 3D was his second album.
2: Yeah.
0: The first one was just a...
2: Didn't make the top 50 worldwide sales because...
0: Self-titled album.
2: Because I'm bad, I'm fat.
1: I'm okay with that.
2: Slippery When Wet is 28. There's a lot of great... Cracked Rear View. Hootie and the Blowfish is 36.
1: It's a good album.
2: That's a great album.
1: Good album. Yeah. Don't knock it.
2: Eminem is 39. Pearl Jam is 10, is 42.
0: Which Eminem?
2: The Eminem Show. The Eminem Show. I don't know.
1: How about Nevermind?
2: Nevermind. Yeah, that's in here. Oh, Nevermind is 34.
1: Okay.
2: With 30 million copies sold. That's so many copies of albums. Oh my God!
1: Well, you got to figure that a lot of people. I mean, I know I've done it. I've bought albums in multiple formats.
0: Sure,
1: you know. Probably have 3 copies of the Black Album at home on my own.
2: Dookie from Green Day is 20 million. That's 42.
0: Yeah. On CD, maybe on vinyl.
2: Brothers in Arms, Dire Straits, which I don't like that album.
0: I had a couple of good songs.
2: Yeah, but
0: not the hits. Not the radio hits.
2: No. Let me see if there's Like a Virgin Madonna's 46. Taylor Swift, 1989, is 45. Creed, Human Clay, is 50. Tracy Chapman is 49.
0: Really?
2: That's Fast Car.
0: Well, that's because...
1: She might have gotten a bump from the Luke Combs.
2: She probably did.
0: She most certainly did.
1: Yeah. People going, oh, wait, no, hers is better. Let me go buy that one.
2: Well, a lot of people didn't even know that hers even existed. You know, I played hers for Ryder when he was playing the other one. Now, I'll give Luke Combs a little credit. I think he does a decent job. I think it's unnecessary. It's basically he just sings it as a dude.
1: Yeah.
2: But he keeps it faithful to the original, which I kind of like in this situation. But
1: then just go listen to hers.
2: Right, then go listen to hers. Right.
1: Right.
2: Yeah. Exactly. Right. Come on back.
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1: I'm Jeff Moats, a Lincoln's Pure Rock Alternative 104.1 The Blaze News brought to you by Winter Circle Auto Center. Strong winds early Thursday morning likely caused a large tree limb to damage a home converted over to apartments in Havelock. Lincoln Fire and Rescue got the call just before 5 a.m. Thursday to the area of Tuzla Avenue and Kearney Avenue. According to LFR, it took crews 20 minutes to cut a large tree limb to extricate the patient. That person was taken to a Lincoln hospital with minor injuries. Three people were displaced. They were getting help from the Red Cross and relocating. Governor Pillen is asking the Federal Emergency Management Agency for a 30-day extension to submit major disaster declaration because of severe storms that impacted Nebraska May 15th through the 18th. If allowed, the state would have until July 17th to finalize preliminary damage assessments. Storms that hit central and eastern Nebraska produced powerful straight-line winds, tornadoes, and flash flooding that resulted in damage to public power infrastructure, roads, and public buildings. Nebraska two-way softball player Jordy Fromm was named the winner of the Hondo Award for softball. That's according to the Collegiate Women's Sports Awards announcement on Thursday. Sunny today and a high of 87. 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I'm Jeff Moats on 104.1 The Blaze.
0: Honor our heroes at the 16th Annual Veterans Freedom Music Festival, Saturday, June 13th at the Antelope Band Shell in Antelope Park. 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
18: Anybody have Thailand's Princess Barakiti Yabaha?
1: Nailed it.
18: She is dead at 47 and a savvy Deadpool player. Probably would have picked her because she's been in a coma for 3 years.
1: Oh.
19: Yeah.
1: Yeah, but see, if she's been in a coma for 3 years, she could be in a coma for 4 years.
18: Yeah, I guess.
1: And what's the last name again?
19: Gabby something.
18: B-A-J-R-A-K-I-T-I-Y-A-B-H-A.
1: You're just saying letters now.
18: Barakiti Yabaha. Or Yabaha.
1: I added saying it. Letters.
19: It's like Will Forte.
1: Holy crap.
19: Right.
1: 17 people had her.
19: All right, we'll get that ready to go then.
1: Yeah, let me get that scored here, and I'll get the name.
18: I just thought the 3 years in a coma that somebody...
19: Yeah, well, people had her, right?
18: Somebody might have had their radar.
19: Why is she in a coma, man?
18: On that one. Yeah. I do not know the details of any of this. I had never heard of her until it popped up.
19: Phil Mickelson has been kicked out of a club, his golf club, for inappropriate contact with a female employee. Phil Mickelson has been kicked out of the San Diego Golf Club over allegations he made unwanted physical contact to a female employee.
18: He was playing a round of golf, and they went out and got him and said, "You go." They kicked him off the course right there. And
19: usually,
18: these instances, you know, the country club's going to side with the member.
19: Especially Phil Mickelson.
18: If it's Phil Mickelson.
19: But she was an employee.
18: Yeah, but you got
19: to figure. Sources reporting Mickelson approached the woman in the clubhouse and made non-consensual and inappropriate physical contact with her. They might have had a video too, Todd, that doesn't say here. He was asked to leave the premises immediately and kicked out of the course. Following a staff member report of the member misconduct, the club provided immediate ongoing support for the staff member. You're right. They walked out onto the course, and he said, "I'll leave." He said his thing, any misunderstanding has been cleared up. Phil continues to attend. He's not been golfing because he's got some family medical
18: issues. I don't know what his family issues are.
19: I think isn't his wife's struggling with cancer? I think it was bench. I don't know the details on that. But that's why he hasn't been out much, is because he's dealing with family stuff.
18: He's dealing with that.
19: He's obviously not getting any. If he's trying to sleaze on a...
1: But that's been his home course for like decades.
19: He's a hero. They probably brag about it. They probably phone him everywhere because he's the reason people join that club.
1: He's the favorite son, and they're just like, gone, dude.
18: Good
1: you're
18: on
1: out.
18: This club, you know, for believing this woman, if in fact it's true.
19: No, it's great.
18: Obviously, they think it's true, or they wouldn't have acted like this and so damn swiftly.
19: Yep.
18: Yeah, there might have been stuff that was brewing for a while.
19: Yep.
1: No, very, very good on them. Yeah. Believing her,
19: that is crazy. Yeah.
18: So if you're looking to join the
19: fallen big time, hasn't it?
18: Jesus. The Farms Club in La Jolla, California. There.
19: How much for to get in that? Tom?
18: There's an opening. I don't know.
19: Yeah.
18: I'm going to guess that's one of those places that charges you like $100,000 nut just to get on the waiting list.
19: Well, we all watch that Friends and Neighbors, whatever that club they belong to. That's probably $100,000 nut.
18: Did they throw out a number?
19: No, they never did on that.
1: But speaking of saunas, I do appreciate the sauna scenes in there.
19: So
1: you know, I wish
19: with all the dudes.
1: No, the ones with the ladies. I wish they weren't wearing such long towels.
19: Yeah,
1: I think that it would be more realistic if they were all naked.
19: I don't think women sit in there naked with each other. They wear a towel.
1: Let me have this one.
19: I know. All right.
1: Yeah. Come on.
18: You can get the Farms Golf Club, $50,000. Is your initiation fee?
19: What's that a month? You have to get it. What's it a month then?
18: Well, that's $50,000. That's your nut right up front, and then the annual dues are $15,000. So you got to spend a little over $1,000 a month in dues, and then you got to spend $1,000 a month drinking and eating.
19: Right. Okay.
18: So there's an opening now. I'm sure there's a waiting list.
19: Oh, of course there is.
18: I'm sure people have piled on ever since they read this story.
19: Here's a problem, though. Somebody's waiting to get in there because it's Phil Mickelson's club, and now he's not in there.
18: Yeah.
19: They call you. You're up next. Well, I don't want to go.
18: You're
19: now.
18: Right.
19: I want to golf with Phil Mickelson.
18: I wanted to hang out with Phil.
19: See him walking around the course.
18: Right. Yeah. Watch him slap some asses.
19: I'm guessing in that particular area of San Diego, it's all rich people that all know each other. Anyway, most of those people, I just knew them anyway.
18: Oh, yeah, you know? That's La Jolla. That's yeah. Up in, I think that the club is actually in Rancho Santa Fe, but that's the rich.
19: It's actually beautiful, beautiful every day.
18: North of San Diego.
19: Yeah. Yeah, once again, you don't slap their ass unless they ask for it.
8: Sounds like that's what he did.
18: Sounds like Phil's playing munis for a while.
8: Yeah, I'm sure.
19: Yeah. What I'm saying, I bet you there's going to be a civil suit because he's loaded.
8: Could be.
19: Yeah.
8: Very well could be.
18: Oh, yeah. Or there could be just be a settlement.
19: Right.
18: That might mean why he said what he said.
19: Yeah, and that's probably why the club fired him right away.
18: It's all been dealt with.
19: Yeah, the club fired him right away because they don't want to deal with her suing them. You know what I mean?
8: Oh, yeah. Hostile workplace.
19: Right.
18: I love the AI when I Google the initiation fee for this place. It said, you want me to look for some clubs closer to you? They know where I am. And I checked into that. I can't afford any of them either.
19: Yeah. If you have to ask, you can't afford it.
8: Yep. Yeah, did they ask you want me to find some that you can actually afford, you broke ass?
19: Right. How'd this guy eat 2 pounds of honey? That's thick. Honey is thick. I mean, your throat is going to be,
8: coated?
19: Well, it's also thick to swallow.
18: Well, I got
19: He's got a spoon in front of him. He's eating it out of a bowl, basically.
18: Locally sourced honey, which I guess is supposed to help with your allergies because it contains local pollen, from local bees. And it's not liquid. It's kind of it's in a crystallized form like it would come out of
19: No, this guy, he's actually eating liquid.
18: Okay.
19: There's a picture of him. He ate 2 pounds of honey in 1 minute, sets a new world record.
8: Yeah, I don't.
19: He just has a spoon and a bowl.
18: See, I would have
19: in 1 minute.
18: Yeah, this honey, which is crystallized, I'd have to put in a little bowl and nuke it before it becomes liquid. But he's like drinking this honey.
19: Well, he's
8: like
19: spoon.
8: He's shoveling it into his mouth with a spoon.
18: Oh, okay, right. I think it would be easier to eat in that crystallized form. But holy hell, that's sweet.
19: 2 minutes.
8: Yeah, wouldn't you puke?
18: Yeah,
8: after that.
19: Yeah, all that sweet honey in your belly. Yeah.
8: Keep talking sexy.
19: That's how you talk them into it. Sorry, ladies. Apologize.
8: He doesn't.
19: For the honey bit. Yeah. So, Todd, you sent a story yesterday. It was 2 days ago. I don't think we did it yesterday. we want to do it. It just sounds boring even saying it. 4 smart tricks to keep your car parked up to 40 degrees cooler.
18: Well, one of them is to
19: just
18: use...
19: Just that mask, right? That thing.
18: One of those reflective
19: shields. Windshield
18: shield.
19: Reflector,
18: And I got in my
19: car. I've never done that. I should do that one.
18: The other day, here's one trick, and it's not included in this article that I was looking over. But they say, get in your car, if it's really hot, roll down all of your windows.
19: I've heard that, too.
18: And then take the vent. Now, not air conditioning, the vent. And crank the vent up, and this will blow all the hot air out of your car.
8: I've heard that before.
19: Does it work? First of all, I'm using the air conditioning.
18: Though. Here's how frickin' hot it was inside my vehicle. I'm pressing, two finger. I'm taking the back windows down, and my fingers are starting to burn because the buttons are so freaking hot.
19: Wow.
8: Yep.
18: Yep. So I did that trick. I don't have, and I should get one of those little reflective things. These are like standard issue. I think that if you buy a car in Arizona, they give you one of these.
19: Yeah.
18: But you certainly need one of these in Arizona, the reflective windshield sunshades. And then I say, cover up your steering wheel, too. Take steal a towel from the gym and throw that over the top of your steering
19: wheel.
18: But
19: if you have the windshield thing, the steering wheel's not going to get hot.
18: Yeah,
19: is it?
18: You're probably, that would be a little bit.
19: I have one on mine, Todd, it's you tied up.
18: Yeah.
19: In mine, yeah. They go, who's that? You don't know him, but that's mine.
18: Yeah, I like to tie him up and throw him on the dash of my car.
19: It's just Todd tied up on my dash. It's a great conversation piece.
18: Cover the car seats, cover the steering wheel.
19: It's a lot of effort, man.
18: Just
19: get in the car, it's hot for a little bit, turn the air conditioning on.
18: Bring a towel, because sometimes if you've got leather seats, you're sitting on that, it takes a while for those to cool down. And then they also
19: burns your thighs, right?
18: Yeah, if you can, if you're in a good neighborhood, crack your windows just a little bit, even a half an inch. So there's
19: a good neighborhood.
18: air flowing back and forth.
8: Did they say, is park in the shade on there?
18: It is.
19: Yeah.
8: That is.
19: Yeah.
18: That's the last one.
8: Yeah. I mean, it seems kind of stupid, but, you know, park in the shade if you can.
18: Well, they just point out a lot of the obvious ones because a lot of people don't do the obvious one.
8: Have you seen, like, the parking lots in, you know, bigger cities where they have the awnings over and then on top of the awnings it's solar panels?
19: Solar panels, right.
18: Oh, yeah.
8: It's like, why are we not doing that everywhere? Because that seems like a real good idea.
19: Well, great idea.
18: The answer to everything, money.
8: Yeah.
18: They don't want to spend it.
8: But, I mean, you get the shade for your car, and we're grabbing that power, and, you know, that's cool.
19: And solar panels kill birds. Somebody's saying that, and somebody's believing it right now.
18: Oh, no. Those are windmills.
19: Windmills kill birds.
18: And I read something the other day that I think they're doing this in the Netherlands. If you paint one of the, what do they call them, the arms of the windmill, if you paint one of them black, it significantly reduces birds flying into it.
19: Could they see the black better?
18: I don't know. I didn't read into the explanation.
19: Yeah.
18: But apparently that's a thing because I read it on the internet.
19: Yep. I didn't know that. That's interesting.
18: Well, it's a way to save a few birds.
19: I'm with you. I brought it up. I'm not, you know. All right.
8: They do that on the side of the Viking stadium to keep them from smacking into the window?
18: Little butterfly stickers. Yeah, all over. Like you do at home.
8: Yeah.
18: Yeah, stickers
19: They are just letters, aren't they, puss? B-A-J-R-A, whatever. Some chick from Thailand's dead. We'll get her Deadpool name when we get back here.
8: Yeah,
19: 17 people had Princess Barajakalabalaba.
18: A blade, that's the word I was trying to think of.
8: Yes.
18: The blade on the turbine.
8: The spinny thing.
19: And, yeah, that name is unpronounceable. Yeah. Have you even tried it, puss?
8: No. Yeah. I think I read in one of the articles they had a nickname for her, like Princess Pa or something was her name. And
18: I think I nailed it.
19: Some guy actually.
8: I mean, you got close enough that anybody else.
18: Oh, or I didn't get her last name, Baja.
19: No, you didn't nail it at all. No.
18: Baja Kitty Baja.
8: Oh.
18: Ma.
8: Leaderboard change.
19: Leaderboard change coming up. We'll let
8: leaderboard
19: you know.
8: Change.
19: Let you know when we come back.
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22: 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Strong winds early Thursday morning likely caused a large tree limb to damage a home converted over to apartments in Havelock. Lincoln Fire and Rescue got the call just before 5 a.m. Thursday to the area of Tuzla Avenue and Kearney Avenue. According to LFR, it took crews 20 minutes to cut a large tree limb to extricate the patient. That person was taken to a Lincoln hospital with minor injuries. Three people were displaced. They were getting help from the Red Cross and relocating. Governor Pillen is asking the Federal Emergency Management Agency for a 30-day extension to submit major disaster declaration because of severe storms that impacted Nebraska May 15th through the 18th. If allowed, the state would have until July 17th to finalize preliminary damage assessments. Storms that hit central and eastern Nebraska produced powerful straight-line winds, tornadoes, and flash flooding that resulted in damage to public power infrastructure, roads, and public buildings. Nebraska two-way softball player Jordy Fromm was named the winner of the Honda Award for softball. That's according to the Collegiate Women's Sports Awards announcement on Thursday. Sunny today and a high of 87. 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I'm Jeff Moats on 104.1 The Blaze.
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12: All right, we'll get to the Deadpool stuff here pretty soon about the princess. But first, a call about some team-building activities.
13: Oh, great, man.
12: We got Cheryl. Was this a good team-building activity or not so much?
14: Well, it was axe throwing, but doesn't sound like too much, except... it was my daughter. She's a teacher.
13: Okay.
14: So teachers throwing axes. She's a first grade teacher. And I just found that pretty.
13: I've done the axe throwing. It's actually pretty fun. Yeah, I was pretty good at it.
12: They didn't bring any first graders, did they? Yeah. It was just other teachers.
13: They didn't bring kids, right?
14: What?
13: Right.
14: There's actually a couple of kids she probably wouldn't have minded taking, but yeah. But you know,
13: go ahead.
14: I found it hilarious, and I also want to say I am a 71-year-old woman who loves you guys to death.
13: We appreciate that. Thank you for listening. How long have you been listening to the show?
14: Oh, I don't know, forever. I'm 71. It's been a long time.
13: Yeah,
14: but,
13: that's what I say. We always be how long I've done the show.
12: Have you tried the axe throwing yourself, Cheryl?
13: Yeah.
14: No. Oh. No. Although
15: again, I would have to have a live target, I think.
16: Yeah. Whoa. Jeez. Don't make Cheryl mad.
13: Cheryl wants to kill somebody, man.
16: Yeah. Check out the homicidal rage on Cheryl.
12: Moving or do you want them to be stationary?
13: Or like an apple on their head or something like that and pick it off.
15: You know? Oh, I don't care. Yeah. It wouldn't matter.
12: As long as you can throw an axe at someone.
16: As long as I get to kill a guy.
13: You're great, right. Cheryl. Appreciate
12: Thank you, Cheryl.
15: Exactly.
13: Take care.
15: All right, bye.
13: Right, Princess Coma was picked by 17 people.
12: Baja.
13: Yeah.
12: I had it.
13: Yeah.
12: Bahra Kiti Yabha.
13: Yeah, that's a pretty common
16: it's
13: name.
16: It's close enough.
12: Last name, Mahidol. Mahidol.
13: Picked by six-fisted breech baby and a froggy sex toy.
12: They called her Princess Ba. Right. Bha. Right. Also be very, very quiet. Dodds hunting fidges. Cowers Free Time is in there.
13: Dark Brewer, Dick Harp likes dead people.
12: Grandpa's abortion money. Hey Blinken, and I'm a colon cowboy.
13: Yes, you are. I used to bang Tyler Walsh's mom, labia in a gyro.
12: Madden's coke dealer, nice beaver.
13: TNT Twilight boner signal, Tyler's shiny bedazzled anus.
12: Winnie the Roo, and would I, all Air in capital letters.
13: So, if Cowers Free Time was already in the lead, but you said something else happened, huh?
16: Well, Cowers Free Time has had a couple, three hits here recently that weren't on the leading list.
13: Right.
16: Now, I mean, if we went on total hits, out of his three lists right now, this was an alternate pick on one of his lists.
13: Oh, okay.
16: But he's got two on one list, he's got five on another list, and his formerly leading list was seven. But now, because of this hit, TNT Twilight Boner Signal is now in the lead.
13: Wow.
16: Moving up to seven hits, but on bonus points, they are in first place.
13: All right.
16: And we have three people behind them with six hits.
13: So Cower is in second place.
16: Cower's Free Time is in second place on bonus points. Both of those players have seven hits.
13: Seven hits.
16: Yes.
13: Now, we haven't discussed the Twilight Boner guy. What's he got left on that seven hit list?
16: Yeah, let's take a look here.
13: Somebody's going to hit 10 someday.
16: He's got three pretty noticeable names. Steve Gleason, that'd be your ALS guy from the Saints.
13: Yeah.
16: Victoria Jackson.
13: What's up with her?
16: Cancer? Is it?
12: Is it?
16: Let me see here. Diagnosed with breast cancer in 2015, announced through an Instagram post in 2024 their breast cancer had metastasized, and she'd be diagnosed with inoperable tumor in her windpipe.
13: Wow.
16: Yeah.
13: That's too bad. We met her. She was in the studio years. She was a nice lady.
16: Solid pick there. Right. Then the hometown boy, Dennis Rader, for our listeners in Wichita.
13: Is he sick on death row?
16: I don't know if he's...
13: Because death row, when they kill them, is he on death row or has he got life in prison?
16: Hey, that is a good question.
13: Yeah.
16: Let me look here.
12: And where is he in prison?
16: I thought he was in that Supermax.
12: Oh, the one in Colorado?
16: The shoe? Yeah.
13: He might be. Yeah. I still haven't pulled the trigger on the documentary about his daughter and him, for that matter, but... Because it seems to be pretty depressing, but I'm sure it's good.
16: He has 10 consecutive life sentences.
13: All right. But we've already said they can't, if the state kills you, that doesn't count.
16: Right, but if somebody shanks you in the commissary,
13: he's
16: got
13: to be sick,
16: fine.
13: Or that, because that guy plays, he knows how to play this game. Is Raider sick? He's got to be.
16: Let me see here.
13: All of Wichita knows this. They probably report this guy every 2 months on the local news.
12: And the judge was guarding against just in case he had nine lives.
13: Right, right.
12: Or sentencing to 10 lives.
16: I think they could pin 10 murders on him, so they gave him a life sentence for each one. And they didn't have the death penalty at that time.
13: Right.
16: It just says at 81 years old, his health has reportedly declined in recent years. Family indicating he is confined to a wheelchair, losing physical stature, and exhibiting signs of dementia.
13: All right, well, nobody's going to cry when that dude dies.
16: No, not exactly.
13: Maybe the family a little bit, I don't know.
16: Yeah, even then.
13: Yeah.
16: Right. It's kind of...
13: My dad was, that's the whole story about the daughter, realizing her dad's a murderer. I think that's what the documentary's about.
16: Oh, wow. And then TNT Twilight Boner Signal, his alternate pick on that list is Andy Dick.
13: Yeah.
16: Which...
13: Andy Dick is fine. He's just walking around doing drugs a little bit, but he... He could live forever.
16: Yeah, but he gets one little bump of coke that's got some fentanyl in it, and, boom.
13: I'm sure he knows how to find good stuff.
12: I'm sure he's got the test kit.
13: Yeah.
12: Or, he's probably got a little flunky boy that tries it for him.
16: Yeah, but there's also stories of him every now and again being, passed out on the streets of L.A.
13: Yeah.
16: So
13: the next day doing a podcast somewhere, right?
12: I haven't heard one of those in a while.
16: He's kind of up and down. I mean, it's not a complete...
13: Well, Lucky's just an alternative. I don't think he's going to need them,
16: No, but, it's not a complete flyer,
13: But I wonder why he didn't have, was it Dick? Dick Van Dyke, although Dick Van Dyke's fine walking around. And who's the other guy that might be sick? Mel Brooks is pretty old, right?
16: Yeah, he's not. I think he turns 100 here soon.
13: Okay. All right. I wonder if he's getting oral,
12: El Dorado Supermax is the information I'm getting.
16: All right.
12: Dennis Rader is.
16: I thought he was one of those faint. Because don't all the notable guys end up in that place in Colorado?
13: I think notable that are actually still dangerous, and he's really not dangerous.
16: Well,
13: he's
16: that could
13: serial
16: be
13: serial killer, right?
16: Do you have to have federal charges to end up there?
13: Right, I think you do.
16: I think all the BTKs were state charges in Kansas.
13: Right.
12: Yeah,
13: this
12: that's
13: a great video. You got to watch this video.
12: Timothy McVeigh and all his crew went.
13: All right. There's a cop. This is so dumb.
12: There's two cops.
13: There's two cops standing behind a car talking, and another cop comes pulling in. It looks like a parking garage. Another cop comes pulling in, and the other cop standing by the car points his gun, pulls his gun on the cop pulling in like it's a joke. Well, the cop inside, that's where the camera's from, inside the car, pulls his gun up. His gun goes off, shoots through the windshield, hits the other cop in the shoulder.
12: Oh.
13: Accidentally. And if he hits, a foot either way, it's either hits him in the head or in the chest, and he's dead man. And there it was called horseplay.
12: A little horseplay among this is Pasadena, California.
13: Right.
12: What do they do? Or did these guys sit at a desk for a while and then go back to work? Because any other instance, that should be a firing. But I guarantee you these guys aren't going to get fired.
13: They should both get fired. Because the first guy that pulled the gun, who ends up getting shot, started the whole little joke thing,
12: Yeah. One cop
13: why she pulled a gun.
12: Is sitting in his car. The other cop is outside his car.
13: Right.
12: Pulls the gun and points it at the guy sitting in the car.
13: Right.
12: Then the guy in the car pulls his gun. Did he shoot him through the windshield?
13: Through the windshield.
16: Yep.
13: Through the windshield. You see the windshield crack in the video.
12: Wow.
13: Share the video everywhere, puss. It was on NBC News last night, apparently.
16: Yeah, I saw the video on the early morning news today. That's where I saw it. It's like, what are these idiots?
13: Hi, Austin.
17: What's up?
13: What's up, brother? Thanks for coming up, man.
17: Yeah man. This feels good right here. I'm taking over Nick's spot.
13: Nick's spot. Yeah.
17: He's got a couple monitors. I feel like I'm in the Matrix.
12: Yeah.
13: Nothing goes on over there. It's just usually porn. So. Whatever.
17: He's just looking at sandwiches.
13: Nick's just watching sandwich. That's his sandwich porn or actual porn. That's all he watches.
12: No, Nick will look up what people look like on Facebook.
13: Yeah.
12: That's why we have his monitors over there.
17: Oh, yes.
13: So the cop, I hear this talking there, Austin. A cop faked like he pulled his gun on another cop coming in as a joke, and the other cop pulled his gun back, but shot through the windshield, hit the other cop in the shoulder. The guy goes down. I mean, it's a funny video because he's alive. But
17: they were joking around?
12: Yeah.
16: Yeah.
12: Horseplay.
16: They were in the police parking garage.
13: Oh, that's where that was. Okay. Yeah.
16: Yeah.
12: That was the parking garage.
17: It's like Naked Gun or something.
12: Of the Pasadena police
13: totally
12: department.
13: It's totally Naked Gun. It's totally Naked Gun.
12: Yeah, and it's all on their dash cam, so they can't. You can't go in the headquarters and say, "A black guy shot me,"
13: but
12: and we got to go out and kill him.
16: No, it was Dave. Dave shot me.
13: Right. Well, the two guys getting shot looked like Hispanic cops. Well, the one guy wasn't shot. The one guy didn't do anything. So there's only one guy in here that gets away scot free. The other guy didn't pull his gun. He was just standing there talking to his buddy. When his buddy pulls the gun on the cop coming in as a joke, the guy coming in as a joke pulls his gun, shoots through the windshield. He pulled his trigger, hits a guy in the shoulder. It's plain as day because the cameras are on.
12: And it's a good thing the cameras are on because there would be some AI-generated image of a black guy that they got to go find, and they would be looking in the streets of Pasadena, and they wouldn't stop till they find him.
13: Man.
16: The windshield would be hard to explain in that situation.
12: Well, that's where the black guy shot the windshield too.
16: But the bullet came from the inside.
12: Yeah. There could be some forensics there.
16: Yeah. Bullet came from the inside of the windshield.
13: Don't you picture, you know, in every like kind of cop funny movie or even a somewhat funny movie, the sergeant in charge is always a prick yelling at people. And you imagine this situation, he pulls them in. You dumb sons of bitches.
16: Yeah. Oh, yeah, for sure. Oh, we're being told that the guy who shot was terminated. The other guy was suspended.
12: Oh, okay.
13: Okay.
12: So he gets
13: suspended
12: at death.
17: I don't think he should use his job, like lose his job. He was just trying to have a good time.
13: Yeah.
16: With a loaded gun.
13: Well, they both were loaded, but the one guy got shot, only got suspended, right?
16: Yeah.
13: But he started the bit.
16: He
13: as
16: did.
13: As far as I'm concerned, I think they both should be fired.
12: Yeah.
13: Well, cops, do you ever pull guns on each other as a joke?
16: Yeah.
13: I mean, you might. I don't know. You know, workplace, there's gallows humor in every job, so, you know.
12: But I think they know
13: we
12: when
13: need
12: they do that.
13: We need to let us know on that one.
12: If, in fact, they do that, you don't have your finger on the trigger. That guy obviously had his finger on the trigger.
13: Well, the other guy might have, too.
16: Yeah. Okay, I'm going to expand it even further. You know, military guys. You're in a war zone, combat area. You're carrying guns everywhere. Do you ever just point them at each other for fun? I'm guessing not.
13: I'm guessing not in the military.
16: I'm guessing not. If you carry a gun, you have to have kind of a respect for that thing.
13: When Jim Sucks gets in here, does he ever point his gun at random people besides us?
16: He's here.
13: Yeah. Oh, he is? Okay.
12: Of course he doesn't.
13: I know he doesn't.
12: People don't do that people don't do that when they're hunting.
13: No.
12: People yell at people, or, you know, if a rifle happens to give, you know, if you're inadvertently, you know, unaware that your gun is pointing at somebody, they'll correct you in a hurry.
13: There was a video of a girl at a gun range with her boyfriend, and they got their glasses on, the headphones and everything like that, but she's pointing.
12: Earmuffs?
13: Yeah.
12: There's no sound going in there.
13: Those so he's just, pointing, he's pointing, she's pointing the gun at the target, and there's a camera in there. And then he wants to show her what she's doing wrong, and he kind of holds her hand. But she leans; she just points the gun at his face, Now it doesn't go off, but it's like that's why I'm not a big gun guy. I don't like gun ranges. I was at a gun range once, never again. I just get nervous around guns and who could just shoot your ass.
16: Was that the time that we had to broadcast live from a gun range?
13: Exactly, and I'll never do that again.
12: The one and only time. Yeah. I had fun.
17: Yeah, every time I go to a gun range, I just, you got to think, like, I could die in here.
13: Right. I know it doesn't happen, but 99.999% of the people don't ever shoot each other at a gun range. But I just think everybody's packing. All it takes is, you know what it is? What's that thing we talked about? Call to the Void.
16: Yeah.
13: You got a gun, I might blow you away.
16: And you just have to just understand that you're standing around a bunch of people who are all armed, and statistically speaking, one of them is an idiot.
13: Yes.
16: At least one of them is just a moron.
13: Anywhere in public.
17: I've shot next to that idiot before. Yeah. One time I was at a gun range, and this guy was shooting off, like, basically what would be, like, a very short-stocked, like, sawed-off shotgun type thing.
13: Okay.
17: And I'm shooting my gun, and this dude is pulling the trigger, but he's not, like, holding it tight, and so it's just recoiling into his face.
13: Wow.
17: So he's like hitting his face, and then he does this like three times.
13: Right.
17: And the like part of his like lip looks like it's bleeding, and then he looks at me, he's like, "You want to give it a try?" I go, "No." Like, why are you
13: you're like, holding his own head off right there. That'd be kind of funny. He's right next to
12: Was it a big caliber gun? It takes a lot.
17: It was a big shotgun.
12: Kick back and
17: it was just weak.
12: Yeah.
17: I don't know. It was bizarre.
13: Yeah. He could easily looked at you and just shot you, right?
17: Yeah, yeah. You want to try this? Boom. Oh, sorry about that.
13: Right.
12: Military guy here, 16 years, cavalry, infantry. We never do that, talking about pulling guns on each other.
13: Good.
12: But we will pull knives, bats, chains, bricks, et cetera, at the drop of a hat.
16: You know, quick call there, too, Todd.
12: Because the brick isn't going to go off.
13: No.
12: And Josiah.
13: Hi, Josiah.
18: Hello.
12: What's up,
13: brother? What happened?
18: Oh, I guess talking about pointing weapons at each other with the cops. And
13: Are you a cop?
18: In the military. No, military for 26 plus years.
13: Oh, so. Guys, you ever do that as a joke to each other, point guns at each other?
18: No, I mean, that's going to get you butt stroked across the back of the head.
13: Yeah. So you never? I wouldn't think military would do that. I mean, and these dumbass cops did it in California.
12: What branch of the military did you serve in?
18: Army.
13: So if anybody ever pointed a gun at anybody just as a joke, they'd be out. They'd be done. Right? They'd kick their ass.
18: Well, yeah, I mean, they're just, your peers would beat the crap out of you.
12: Yeah. you just don't do that.
13: Go ahead. You got a story about that or not?
18: Not about pointing at each other, but, you know, the reason why you don't is during a deployment, we had someone thought they cleared their weapon before entering the base and then went to clean it and shot around right through the floor of their tent. So,
16: I've heard that happen sometimes.
13: Yeah, you have a Todd in your you had a Todd in your troop.
12: That
13: all right?
12: Happens to the best of us.
13: Thank you, Josiah. Appreciate right. it, man.
12: Thank you for serving, pal.
18: Yeah, appreciate it. Thanks.
16: I always forget that Todd did that. We don't let him.
12: I will continually be reminded that I did that.
13: Yeah, I had a Todd in my what would they call that?
16: In his quarters, in his troop.
13: In his troop. I don't know. Yeah.
16: That's no, they're not Boy Scouts.
13: That's a Todd of the troop there. I don't know. Yeah. Austin's with us. Come on back. Hang on.
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20: 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Strong winds early Thursday morning likely caused a large tree limb to damage a home converted over to apartments in Havelock. Lincoln Fire and Rescue got the call just before 5 a.m. Thursday to the area of Tuzla Avenue and Kearney Avenue. According to LFR, it took crews 20 minutes to cut a large tree limb to extricate the patient. That person was taken to a Lincoln hospital with minor injuries. Three people were displaced. They were getting help from the Red Cross and relocating. Governor Pillen is asking the Federal Emergency Management Agency for a 30-day extension to submit major disaster declaration because of severe storms that impacted Nebraska May 15th through the 18th. If allowed, the state would have until July 17th to finalize preliminary damage assessments. Storms that hit central and eastern Nebraska produced powerful straight-line winds, tornadoes, and flash flooding that resulted in damage to public power infrastructure, roads, and public buildings. Nebraska two-way softball player Jordy Fromm was named the winner of the Hondo Award for softball. That's according to the Collegiate Women's Sports Awards announcement on Thursday. Sunny today and a high of 87. 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I'm Jeff Moats on 104.1 The Blaze.
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6: I can't confirm this, but in a bunch of emails and texts saying that Dennis Rader has cancer, and he is in the El Dorado Correctional Facility. Timothy McVeigh was imprisoned and executed at the Federal Correctional Complex in Terre Haute, Indiana.
7: Oh, that's right. He was there.
6: Home of Larry Bird's Indiana State.
7: Yeah. Interesting side note. Larry Bird catching a stray with Timothy McVeigh for no reason.
6: I saw some Larry Bird news. I think this was on this date a couple of days ago that he got drafted.
8: Yeah, Larry called and said, leave me out of it, Todd.
7: Yeah, I didn't do dick about
6: Larry
7: this,
6: Bird but. Actually got drafted after his junior year of college, but chose to go back to Indiana State for his senior year, and that's when you had the magic.
7: Another interesting note, he originally signed with Indiana.
6: Is that true?
7: And he went and didn't like what's-his-face, and then left, and then came back home, and then signed with Indiana State.
6: Oh, he didn't like Bobby Knight.
7: Right. He did not like Bobby Knight. I guess I think it was more of a homesick thing, too. I read it was not just about Bobby Knight or something like that.
8: Yeah, but you can understand someone not liking Bobby Knight.
7: Yeah. But I think it was more of a homesick thing, maybe, who knows what. But he came home, and then he went to Indiana State.
6: I don't think became
7: the legend that he is.
6: Indiana University is much farther away from
7: no, I mean from. Just being homesick from his house.
6: Okay,
7: you know,
6: because
7: he
6: grew up in French Lick.
7: Yeah,
6: Indiana.
7: We were discussing Jim. Jim Sucks walked in. He talked about the cops being dumb. I said, yeah, but would you? And Austin was laughing about they're there to protect us, right?
8: Yeah,
7: and shooting each other in the basement of the cop shop, you know, accidentally. The guy shot in the shoulder must be just pissed, man.
8: I don't know. Maybe that guy shot him on purpose. Yeah. You know, maybe that guy was always hazing
7: don't
8: him.
7: Don't pull a
8: you know,
7: gun on me. I'll
8: slapping
7: ass,
8: him
7: right.
8: in the butt with right. a towel.
6: Well, I wonder he where like, he was actually guy. Aiming it. You know, if the windshield hadn't deflected that.
7: Right.
6: You know, maybe what right. hit him in the. I think he still had his vest on.
8: Yeah, he had his vest. but it hit him in the shoulder outside
7: yeah.
8: the vest.
7: Right. That's right.
6: Boom Rock checks in too to answer P's question. Hell no. Pointing a weapon at someone violates two. Weapon safety rules, you're either going to catch an ass whooping of a lifetime and or everyone around you will remove that weapon from you and there will be consequences.
8: I don't know. It just seems like they should have just partnered them up, you know, and sent them into the streets.
7: Yeah. Those two guys
8: yeah,
7: together,
8: yeah,
7: right.
8: they're
7: that would happen
8: really,
7: in the movie.
8: Yeah, exactly, to get the bad guy unconventionally.
7: That would happen in the movie. So, Austin, I watched a couple scenes last night of a movie you did. In 2008, the baby-faced Austin Anderson,
8: yeah,
7: who I know.
8: The young Austin filled with
7: young
8: hope.
7: Young Austin, yeah. I knew that guy. When I saw the faces, I know that guy. It was that movie that Michelle was in with you called Trunked.
8: Yeah.
7: Now, you play one of three guys that killed a hooker. Now, I'm going to say spoiler alert. I want to know. I didn't watch the whole movie at all. How do you kill that hooker? Oh, it's a bachelor party, right?
8: Yeah. I think she just died. You know, she was into drugs.
7: Yeah.
8: And then instead of calling
6: they
8: the cops.
6: They didn't kill her. It was just accidental death.
8: Yeah.
6: They knew there was going to be trouble.
8: Yeah,
6: so.
8: We got to get rid of the body.

0: happy because, you know, the guy didn't want his woman that he was going
1: to
0: marry.
1: Yeah. And then you go to the guy that you hired a stripper from, and you ask if he can get rid of him. That's a scene I'm watching, I think.
0: Okay, yeah.
1: Yeah, right.
0: I haven't seen that in a long time.
1: Yeah. 2008. It's called Trunked. I think it's available on YouTube.
2: Is it Harvey Keitel? What do you think I am? Dead stripper storage?
1: Yeah. That's it.
0: Yeah, Dan Cummings is in it.
1: Oh, yeah, Dan Cummings. Young Dan Cummings is in that, right?
2: Oh,
1: yeah.
0: Eddie Pepitone.
1: Yeah.
2: Did this ever get any theatrical release? Is James, it on a DVD?
0: Or it did like a bunch of film festivals.
2: Yeah. Okay.
0: Yeah.
2: Available
0: won
2: on
0: some
2: any,
0: awards overseas.
2: Any streaming services that you know of?
0: It was on Prime for a while. Still might be.
1: Michelle's a hooker in it. I'm gonna watch that scene. I don't know what she plays, but she plays a hooker in that scene on the movie.
2: Is she dressed like a hooker?
1: Not right this second.
2: Yeah, I don't know what that means.
1: Yeah. Dressed like a hooker is pretty cool, though. Don't you think? I think it's pretty cool.
2: Oh, sure.
1: Yeah.
2: I don't mind when anybody dresses like a hooker.
0: That's why I dress like a hooker.
1: Yeah. Nice boots, by the way.
3: Like classy hooker or like skanky street walking hooker?
1: I want the boots up the boots, the FB boots. Yeah. Up past the knees.
3: Are we talking meth scabs or not?
1: No. I'm not a street walker. Hot hooker.
3: There's a lot of different versions of hookers out there.
2: I could go with the high heels and the stockings. You know, some
0: my boots go to my ball line.
2: Some ladies can pull off the stockings.
1: Your ball line's really low too, man.
2: You know, the mid thigh stockings. That can be pretty hot on a hooker.
1: Austin's with us. You got a gig tonight, right?
0: Yeah. Trainer, Iowa. Silos with Richard Reese.
1: With Rich. Tell Rich we said hi. I love Richard. And of course, Nick is at his daughter's wedding today. Well, tonight, I believe it's tonight.
0: But yeah.
1: He said he had to be there this morning, like 9 in the morning. Yeah. Man.
0: I think he's just
3: what a day.
1: He's going to be high and drunk, isn't he?
3: Yeah. Oh, yeah.
1: Yeah.
3: And crying like a bitch walking her down the aisle.
1: Oh, of course you will. He shuts his only daughter, right? Yeah.
2: It is, isn't it?
3: Yeah. Two boys and her.
2: So painting a single wind turbine blade black is an innovative, cost-effective strategy proven to reduce bird collision fatalities by roughly 70%.
0: I love how we put those everywhere to murder birds.
2: Yeah.
0: Birds. Yeah, they're all the cocky, reason, right? Flying around, defying gravity.
2: I don't know how much they provide, but I'm really not a fan.
0: The fans?
2: I think they're an eyesore.
0: Oh, they're awful. Yeah. I despise them. I just drove to, I was just in Chicago, and, you know, you up see a lot Iowa's of them in cool. Iowa. Yeah, Iowa's gorgeous, and then you just have these...
1: Well, let's
0: hideous
1: stop right there. Iowa's gorgeous.
3: Yeah,
1: okay,
3: I grew up there, Austin, and you're a little
1: off. It's
0: dude, they're nice. I went to the Amana colonies, you know, saw how the Amish live. Very clean.
3: Now did you put in an application with the Amish?
1: Did you flip off all the windmills away up there, you know, the turbines?
2: There's a certain point when you're heading eastbound on I-80 outside of Des Moines, you think an air raid is going down because suddenly you see all these red lights blinking.
0: Right,
2: you
0: know, yeah.
2: And it's,
1: oh, at night, yeah.
2: You're
1: yeah.
2: surrounded by them. And, you know, it's a panorama of red lights going on, and it's all the top of wind turbines.
0: My favorite thing about really those is when they break, they can't, the only way to get rid of them, they just bury them in the earth.
1: Oh, because they're too big?
0: Yeah, there's nothing they can do with them.
1: Can you rent your land, like your parents, push, could they rent their land out and for one of those things and get a lot of, a monthly paycheck?
0: Oh, yeah.
2: Yeah, I think that's
1: what, that's what I think I would do.
2: I
1: right,
2: think that's yeah. why they're out there.
1: Yeah.
2: You know, I think...
1: Speaking of that, a tornado went right through Villisca, Iowa yesterday, home of Puss's parents.
2: Confirmed?
1: They're okay, and the house is okay, right?
2: I don't know if it was a tornado.
3: No, it's not been confirmed by the National Weather Service.
1: 80-mile-an-hour straight-line winds, though, right?
3: But Dad said the way some of that debris looked, there's no way that straight-line winds
2: but
3: did that.
2: But they got to get a meteorological forensic team in there, and they'll look over the circumstances, and they'll
1: called
2: tell you.
1: Tornado or not, wind damage is wind damage.
2: Right.
3: But yeah.
2: They'll be able to tell you if it was an F1, F2, or whatever. They can determine all that. They're amazing.
1: Straight F that, by the way.
2: Oh, yeah. It was. Whatever it was.
1: That should be the highest level, and F that.
2: F that, because what kind of damage was on your property, and did anybody get hammered worse?
3: No, I mean, Mom and Dad, the house is okay, but pretty much everything else on the property, like every tree is broken in half, and there was a big barn that is now just, if anybody needs any barn wood for a crafty project,
2: okay.
3: I know where there's
1: a
3: big pile.
1: Down. The barn went down?
3: Down. Yeah. Gone.
2: Yeah. Don't give that away. Your dad's going to be
0: pissed. Well, give me some. I'll get
2: yeah,
0: I'll
2: people pay
0: some.
2: Money for that.
3: Look, come over
1: you
3: and.
1: You had a lot of memories in that barn, didn't you, Push?
3: None.
2: Are the horses?
3: We moved there when I was like a freshman in high school. So I only lived in that house for about 4 years.
1: Oh, I didn't know that.
0: That's where whenever he got angry, he would go and dance.
4: It's also like where
0: Kevin
4: he lost
0: Bacon
4: his,
0: and Footloose.
4: It's also where he lost his virginity.
2: Yeah. On a bale of hay.
4: And it wasn't a woman.
3: Yeah. But no, I'd be like, all the outbuildings, most of them are half collapsed at least. You know, there's stuff strewn all over the property. I mean, wow. I'm heading there as soon as I get done here to go help saw up trees and stuff.
2: Cattle okay?
3: Yeah, the cows are fine.
2: Horses are good.
3: They don't exist.
2: You didn't lose any crops.
4: Alpaca is good, right? Yeah, yeah.
2: This is where you play Puss's Farm and you say, no farm.
3: Yeah. Yeah. No, the dog. They've got one animal. It's the dog, and the dog was inside with them.
4: All right.
3: So, but
4: did they wear helmets in the basement? Like we talked about.
2: Did they have their helmets on?
3: I didn't ask.
4: Also, people apparently supposed to put. I didn't know this either because little kids are supposed to put helmets on them during tornadoes.
0: My wife has done that to my son several times. You know,
2: that's a
0: when
2: good
0: he was
2: idea.
0: Younger, and now he's like, "Yeah, Mom makes me wear a helmet." Not remember cool. that?
2: Yeah, but
0: I'm
2: going to
0: risk my head. I'm like,
2: I'm looking at the, you know, it's severe weather month.
4: All of our heads can collapse. By the way,
2: they tell you the same thing every year, and this year for the first time on the local news, I heard, hey, if you have small children, put a bike helmet on their head, and I thought, well, that's a pretty good idea. Why don't you tell? The human.
4: I think we should have a football helmet.
2: Big humans get hurt too.
4: Right.
2: Why should they not wear helmets?
4: Everybody should wear a big football helmet all around the house.
0: I feel like I can feel if it will really be a tornado in my bones. So most of the time, if in the middle of the night, if there's a warning, I sleep through it. And my wife's panicking, loading up the dogs, putting my son in a helmet. And I'm like, I'm going to just wait this out. And I just sleep through it there in the basement hiding.
2: Because you've got the internal radar?
0: Yeah.
2: Yeah?
0: It is. It's happened.
2: And it's never failed you?
0: No. Like, if there's going to be a tornado, like, a week beforehand, I'll just wake up in the middle of the night and scream tornado and run down the hallway. And then eventually, like, 7 days later, there will be a tornado.
2: You realize when your system fails you, the consequences
0: I'm gonna die.
2: Could be bad.
0: Yeah, but I'm usually just really tired.
2: There's
0: so.
2: Very little margin for error.
4: My daughter, I'm proud of her. She's
2: your little radar.
0: I'm a pirate.
4: My daughter grew up, with tornadoes. Grew up an Omaha girl, obviously, but her boyfriend, fiance, is a Minnesota guy, Minneapolis guy, and
2: not that common.
4: He's scared assless of them, and they live down in Lenexa now, and she's like no big deal because she grew up around them. You know, when I first moved to the Midwest, I was 31 years old, and I was scared because I wasn't used to that.
2: Now,
4: crap.
2: Tornadoes are not unheard of in Minnesota.
4: Yeah, but they're not just, compared to what Omaha.
2: Just not as frequent. Yeah. As you go further south, they're a little more frequent.
0: I mean, they are terrifying. They're like sky assassins.
2: Yeah.
0: Drop out of the sky and kill you.
3: Yeah, my niece just moved back from
4: sky assassins.
3: So my niece was born and raised here. She moved to Phoenix for a while for college.
4: Yeah.
3: Met a guy.
4: She ain't afraid of him, right?
3: Well, but she met a guy down there, and he moved back here.
4: Oh.
3: And this is his first storm season. And apparently he was
4: freaking out.
3: Yeah.
4: Yeah, I was.
3: Yeah.
4: And I was totally the first year I was here.
3: I mean, we're all just standing on the porch going, that's a tornado. And he's, down in the basement crying, I guess.
4: Yeah.
3: I don't know.
4: I don't blame him, man. You're not used to it. You're not used to it.
3: We had to.
4: Sky assassins.
3: Well, we had to explain to him, get the weather app. And he's like, well, what's the weather? Oh, come on, man. Here's how you get the weather channel app. Look at the radar.
4: 88 and sunny, right?
3: Come on.
0: Where is he from that he never checks the weather app?
3: Phoenix.
0: Yeah. I mean, you'd think that you would want it. Yeah, it's hot.
4: Sunny, hot.
3: Right.
4: Sunny, hot.
3: Yeah, I mean, it kind of makes sense.
4: And a haboob comes in once in a while, right, Todd? Yeah.
2: Once in a while, you got a flash flood.
4: But still, though, you can they'll let you know about that.
2: I think the most disastrous weather, in Arizona is probably a haboob.
4: Haboob.
2: Those things are scary. Big old wall and dust coming at you.
3: Oh, yeah.
4: But they're so fun to say, man.
2: It is.
0: Yeah, I didn't realize they were called that.
4: Haboobs.
0: Yeah. The boobs are coming.
2: It's a haboob warning.
4: All right.
2: Get it on your weather app.
4: Come on back. Austin Anderson with us. Hang on.
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1: I'm Jeff Moats, a Lincoln's Pure Rock Alternative, 104.1 The Blaze News, brought to you by Winter Circle Auto Center. Strong winds early Thursday morning likely caused a large tree limb to damage a home converted over to apartments in Havelock. Lincoln Fire and Rescue got the call just before 5 a.m. Thursday to the area of Tuzla Avenue and Kearney Avenue. According to LFR, it took crews 20 minutes to cut a large tree limb to extricate the patient. That person was taken to a Lincoln hospital with minor injuries. Three people were displaced. They were getting help from the Red Cross and relocating. Governor Pillen is asking the Federal Emergency Management Agency for a 30-day extension to submit major disaster declaration because of severe storms that impacted Nebraska May 15th through the 18th. If allowed, the state would have until July 17th to finalize preliminary damage assessments. Storms that hit central and eastern Nebraska produced powerful straight-line winds, tornadoes, and flash flooding that resulted in damage to public power infrastructure, roads, and public buildings. Nebraska two-way softball player Jordy Fromm was named the winner of the Hondo Award for softball. That's according to the Collegiate Women's Sports Awards announcement on Thursday. Sunny today and a high of 87. 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I'm Jeff Moats on 104.1 The Blaze.
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12: Do birds fly into solar panels? Do they think it's a body of water?
0: I've never heard that.
12: Don't they fly into your back window there, Todd, once in a while, out by your yard? Yeah. I love when a bird hits a window in your house.
13: The bay window. No, right. We put little decals of butterflies on there, and it actually works.
0: They're afraid of butterflies?
13: Yeah. There's just something, because there's something on the window.
0: Oh, you know, okay.
13: Otherwise, they're just seeing right through it, and they think they're going to fly into my living room.
0: Yeah. It's always wild when a bird will just show up and just fly itself into your window until it dies.
13: They're going full speed.
12: How many insects commit suicide on one car trip? You know, they all hit your windshield. You know, you drive 3 hours, you got 45 bugs on your windshield at least.
13: Yeah, I don't think they know what they're doing. I don't think that's voluntary suicide. They just happen to be hanging around and your truck going 80 miles an hour.
12: Well, speaking of weather,
0: you're a serial killer in that.
13: Slams into them. You know. Oh, and birds that fly onto the blue turf of the stadium in Boise.
12: Yeah.
13: Total myth. Total urban legend.
12: Oh, but because they think it's water?
13: Yeah.
12: So birds aren't that dumb? Okay.
13: Apparently not. But from what I'm seeing now, they do fly into solar panels because of the same thing. They think it looks like a body of water. So I don't know what they're doing to try to fix that.
12: I don't know.
13: Because some of those solar farms or solar arrays are pretty massive, and they look like a lake.
12: So I look at my weather app, and we were discussing off the air the UFC fight at the White House this Sunday night, and I'm looking at the weather app here. We're talking about weather apps. Severe thunderstorms maybe that night, which is not a good thing. I drove past the White House Monday and just to see what this monstrosity looked like, and it looks like a roller coaster. And it's not unknown that Austin leans a little bit more right than I do, but the fact that we both agree on this is insane.
0: It's insane.
12: It's insane.
0: It's insane, dude. It's just insane. A bloody battle. Trump sitting there like Joaquin Phoenix and Gladiator giving the thumbs down.
12: I like that one. You said that all the year. That's kind of funny. He just points down. Yeah. Kill him. Finish him.
0: Yeah. And then, the guy's not, he doesn't have the cape. He's like, I can't do it. The ref just slits his throat.
12: Yeah. It's totally Gladiator, right.
0: Well, not only that, I think he's selling like $12,000 coins with his face on it to even get more like Rome.
12: It's just the UFC thing's insane. And the lightning comes in. They can't fight, man, you know. And it looks like there's pretty good chance of the severe thunderstorms in the evening Sunday night in D.C.
13: The rest of the celebratory lineup has been set, too. Lee Greenwood will be appearing. And then they're going to keep that UFC ring up, and I think weekly cockfights the 250th anniversary, because that's how we celebrate America.
12: I don't know, man.
0: Some dogfights.
12: I don't know, Todd. That would draw way too many Hispanics.
13: Oh, well, then you bring in ICE, and we take them all away.
12: The white cockfights?
0: That's a trap. Cockfight, White House lawn. Mexicans get excited.
13: It's going to be like, where the old stings were. They give guys Super Bowl tickets.
12: And then they say, those are sad, man.
13: Oh, no, you're going to jail. That's what they'll do. They'll announce a big cockfight, and a lot of Hispanic guys will show up. And then ICE sweeps in and takes all the criminals.
0: We knew they couldn't resist the cock.
12: then you get dogfights. Bring the black dudes in.
13: Oh, yeah.
12: Speaking of that, I was watching just an interview with Michael Vick, and he had made at one point when he started doing the dogfighting, he had like $112 million, some outrageous amount of money, and he said the hood just drew him back, and he couldn't.
0: Yeah, I saw that. Yeah,
12: he said I had so much money, I'm thinking, well, I could buy a bunch of dogs, I could do this. I mean, he paid his dues. I get people hate him, and rightly so, for what he did. But he did pay his dues.
13: He did his time, and I think he's changed his ways.
12: I think he's changed his ways, too.
13: He's the kind of guy, and when I see him talk, I'm willing to forgive him.
14: Didn't he even pay back his bankruptcy creditors?
12: Yes, he did.
14: Which nobody ever does.
12: Nobody. And rightly so, nobody ever does.
14: File
12: for bankruptcy. Right.
13: Because most of us don't have $112 million. Yeah.
14: I think it must have been the same interview. I saw another clip that you were watching, Mike. It was on with Shannon Sharp. I think it was his podcast.
12: Yeah, it was Sharp, right.
14: And he said the first 2 weeks he was in prison, he spent crying. And I get it. You know,
12: it's the height of his NFL career.
14: Yeah, dude. That's doing more than crying.
12: The height of his NFL career.
14: Myself. He said, as soon as that door slammed shut and they locked it, he's like, it got real awful quick. And I spent out the first 2 weeks just crying in my bunk.
12: He did head coach of Norfolk State or something like that?
13: Is he?
12: That's the team.
14: Something yeah. like that.
12: Norfolk State, I believe it is. Yeah. Because he's from the Norfolk, Virginia area. I think he's the head coach there. Following the, who's the guy that wears the diapers now?
0: Who's the guy that wears the diapers?
14: Dion?
0: Madonna?
12: Dion, yeah. Following the Dion. Wants to coach at a smaller school. And
13: Norfolk State, the Spartans of Norfolk.
12: Yeah. Yep. He's head coach. Is this first year or is it last year? I think it was last year.
13: Norfolk. That's how they say it.
14: Took over
13: there,
14: in December 2024.
13: If you're in Nebraska, it's Norfolk. If you're in Virginia, it's Norfolk. Norfolk,
14: and apparently they didn't have a team before then.
12: Really? Oh, they started a program.
14: Yeah, took over in 2024, led the team through its inaugural season this year.
12: Okay.
13: Right. According to
0: What's the name of the team? The Dogs.
13: Yeah. What's Shannon Sharpe's podcast called? In the Closet?
14: Something like that, yeah.
13: On the Down Low with Shannon Sharpe.
12: On the Down Low with Shannon Sharpe. Yeah, he's hiding
13: something. I hate to perpetuate this.
0: What, you saying Vic?
13: But it's fun.
12: No, Shannon.
13: Shannon Sharpe. There's been some weird stories that come out of him.
12: Yeah. Well, the thing about him is when they think he just... He went live banging a chick, and you just can't hit the button and go live. I mean, accidentally.
0: No, you have to fill in a title.
12: Yeah, they think they think he did that. He leaked that to prove that he wasn't half a homo.
13: Show how much.
0: Oh, is that that was his proof?
12: Yeah. That'd be bisexual.
0: It's like, let me take about 10 of these Viagra.
12: That's bisexual. Half a homo. You know, that's what they used to call it.
14: And I think 10 Viagra is probably too much. That'll probably, that'll probably make
0: He's
14: your
0: a big
14: heart
0: guy,
14: explode.
0: Though. He's a big guy.
12: He's probably got a big wiener.
13: Yeah, that might push you past the. What's the maximum? 220 beats a minute?
12: Yes.
14: Or does it? No, I think it goes the other way. It lowers your blood pressure to the point where you pass
12: because
14: out.
12: All the blood goes to your wiener?
14: Well, no, because it's a blood. I mean, that's what they were trying to make was a blood pressure medication to lower people's blood pressure. Yeah. You take too much of it, you pass out because your blood pressure drops.
0: Because all your blood goes to your wiener and then you die.
14: Some basic. Yeah, let's say that.
12: Heather's dad was on it when he banged his mom and died. Right.
14: Yeah.
12: Yeah, he was on it.
0: Yeah, that's wild, man. Because that is actually that old show, A Thousand Ways to Die.
12: Right.
0: That was one of them. Like this guy had a mistress, but his wife didn't know and. Like, apparently this guy had, like, an issue, so his wife, like, snuck a Viagra in his drink, and he drank it, and he's like, I gotta go, and he went to see his mistress and took another one, and then that lady put one in his drink as well.
12: Three.
0: So he had three, and he just died.
12: Yeah, you're only supposed to take one in 24 hours.
13: Yeah.
14: Oh, wow. Apparently it'll do both. If you take too much Viagra, it can drop your blood pressure greatly and accelerate your heartbeat greatly.
13: Bad combination.
14: Yeah.
12: Well, your heart's racing too because you're having sex.
13: Right.
12: I mean, you're humping, man.
14: Yeah, but if you've got this coursing through your veins too, it'll be even worse.
12: Yeah.
14: You know.
12: Well, once again, millions of people use that every day. It's fine.
14: Sure.
13: But I think you can overdose.
12: Yeah, you take one. You're allowed to take one a day.
13: I think
12: one a day.
13: There is a lethal dose of Viagra.
0: Your heart explodes or your wiener explodes. Yeah. It's one or the other.
12: Right. Yeah. And hopefully both. No, hopefully the second one. Yeah.
0: I was thinking like a
12: exploding
0: balloon
12: in a good
0: animal.
12: Way. Okay, in a good way, yeah. Austin's out with who you got with this
0: thing? Yeah, Richard Reese tonight in Trainer, Iowa, Silos, and you should come out.
12: Well, I can't, but, you know, you're telling the audience.
0: Right. Yeah, I'm talking to the...
13: You can overdose on Viagra.
12: Yeah. You're allowed to take one pill in a 24-hour period.
13: Taking too much, or, you know, there's some... Interactions with other medications that are not good can trigger dangerous, life-threatening complications.
14: Yeah, apparently, according to this,
12: I've never
14: heard this. Apparently, you can't combine Viagra and poppers.
12: Oh,
14: this says, fatal drop in blood pressure. Because apparently, both of them do that.
12: Well, poppers loosen up your sphincter, right?
0: It's a dangerous game.
14: And apparently drop your blood pressure.
12: Yeah.
0: What's a popper? What are we talking about?
13: Amyl nitrite, something
12: like
13: that.
12: It's so funny. It's so close to the word anal, it's about your butt, too.
13: It is popular in the gay community, and supposedly it loosens up your sphincter muscle.
12: Yeah.
0: Oh, really?
13: Try it sometime, yeah.
0: I don't want to poop my pants again.
13: No. It just you snort it, and it gives you like a little head buzz.
0: Yeah. Oh, God.
13: So, you know, it, in a way, it's like a whippet, except, you know,
12: your ass opens up a little bit. Right?
13: Relaxes your ass a little bit. And your everybody's ass could use a little relaxing.
0: I tied mine up. What can I take to make it tighter?
12: Yeah. thread. Cinch it up. I don't know.
0: Close it up.
12: I don't know.
0: I would. If I ever, I saw some news story about like anal leakage. I'm like, I'd sew it up. I'd sew it up till I died.
12: Till I died.
15: All right. Clonebag Austin with us.
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1: I'm Jeff Moe. It's a Lincoln's Pure Rock Alternative 104.1 The Blaze News brought to you by Winter Circle Auto Center. Strong winds early Thursday morning likely caused a large tree limb to damage a home converted over to apartments in Havelock. Lincoln Fire and Rescue got the call just before 5 a.m. Thursday to the area of Tuzla Avenue and Kearney Avenue. According to LFR, it took crews 20 minutes to cut a large tree limb to extricate the patient. That person was taken to a Lincoln hospital with minor injuries. Three people were displaced. They were getting help from the Red Cross and relocating. Governor Pillen is asking the Federal Emergency Management Agency for a 30-day extension to submit major disaster declaration because of severe storms that impacted Nebraska May 15th through the 18th. If allowed, the state would have until July 17th to finalize preliminary damage assessments. Storms that hit central and eastern Nebraska produced powerful straight-line winds, tornadoes, and flash flooding that resulted in damage to public power infrastructure, roads, and public buildings. Nebraska two-way softball player Jordy Fromm was named the winner of the Hondo Award for softball. That's according to the Collegiate Women's Sports Awards announcement on Thursday. Sunny today and a high of 87. 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I'm Jeff Moats on 104.1 The Blaze.
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7: No.
8: I think season 3 of Hacks, and they're doing a roast of Deborah Vance, which is the main character, played by Jean Smart. And one of the roasters gets up and says, she was always very popular with gay men, and I never figured it out until I met her, and then I realized she smells like poppers, and her face looks like a nutsack.
9: Wow. That's a great roast right there, man.
8: Oh, and the dialogue that they give to Caitlin Olsen, who plays her daughter, that's a really funny scene.
9: I've never watched Hacks, but I heard it's pretty good, right?
8: Yeah, it's really bingeable. I mean, I saw a lot of buzz about it because, what, it's the last season.
10: Yeah, this final season just got over, and she won a couple of Emmys along the way for the show. She was really good.
8: No, we breezed through. We're, like, in the middle of season 3 now, and they're 30, 40-minute episodes, and I think it's a really easy binge, and I think it's well done.
10: And remember, the girl who plays her writer, you know, that's Lorraine Newman's daughter.
8: Ava.
10: Yeah.
8: And there's a scene with Ava and her girlfriend in the shower.
10: Yeah, there's some more nudity from her later on in the series, too. You get to see her cans more than once.
8: Worth it for that alone.
9: Well, some lesbian action, huh?
8: Yeah. I didn't know that was Lorraine Newman's daughter. I guess I did.
9: Yeah.
10: Yeah, I think Mr. Skins mentioned that to us before. Hannah Einbinder is her name.
9: So I opened up one email that said reunion whatever. Then my computer just went nuts, So I had to turn it off.
10: I didn't get that email, so.
8: Yeah. No. Somebody's targeting
9: you. But it wasn't like, no, fix this thing. Whatever. I could see you guys now. That's all I care about.
10: Just get a new one.
8: All right.
9: Yeah.
8: Unplug it. Plug it back in.
11: You guys going to go see that Spielberg's new movie, Disclosure?
9: Actually, I might see that tonight.
10: Okay. It looks good.
9: Yeah, I might see that tonight.
10: And Spielberg does have a good track record with sci-fi.
9: Yeah, he does. Yeah.
11: I'm not a fan. Not a fan of the aliens. E.T. scarred me.
9: Well, how old were you
11: when I was a kid? I was two.
9: Well, it came out in 83. She saw it soon after that, right?
11: Yeah, I saw it. You know, I was.
9: Why did it scar you? Because
11: he was just fat and slimy, and he had fat rolls, and he was just creepy. I'm like, even as a kid,
9: so
11: I'm like,
9: why
11: don't they kill it?
9: Yeah.
11: You know, they should have gave it to the FBI so it could perform the test that they needed.
10: you were a fat kid at the time. You were fat shaming E.T. as a fat kid?
11: Yeah, he was naked and slimy, and his finger glowed. I was like, cut that off, put it in a garbage disposal.
9: They should have operated. They should have put him down and looked at him, right?
11: Yeah. They said that, you know, those kids are getting in the way of the FBI doing their job.
8: Right.
11: Yeah.
8: Would it have been more palpable if they would have made E.T. a little more attractive? It sounds like you thought that E.T.
11: was too creepy.
8: Just hideous.
11: Yeah.
8: And it was E.T., a he or a she. I don't remember a gender.
11: I don't know. Knowing Spielberg, probably both.
8: Yeah.
9: Knowing Spielberg. That woke Spielberg made E.T. both.
11: Well, I got to think, like, he's let me down a lot. Like, I haven't, You know, I loved Indiana Jones growing up.
9: Right.
11: But then when Crystal Skull came out with Shia LaBeouf, and then Harrison Ford exploded in a nuclear bomb in a refrigerator and survived, I turned it off. I was like, you've betrayed me.
9: I saw a guy, some movie critic, who just, I think Spielberg's had like 30 movies that, and not that he's actually directed. I mean, he's produced a lot of stuff too. And the guy ranked them all. And you're right, the Crystal Skull was way down.
11: It was the worst, terrible, dude.
9: Yeah, I didn't see
11: Crystal
9: Skull.
11: Shia LaBeouf was like swinging through the trees with monkeys at one point.
9: I didn't see a Crystal Skull. But
10: even the newer one that they just did a few years ago with Harrison Ford
11: was
10: highly unnecessary.
9: Not good. All right.
10: I mean, the original trilogy is great, but after that, just stop.
9: Oh, yeah, I liked the original ones. They were great. Yeah. But, well, we talked about a monkey yesterday, Austin. It was a monkey... a macaque in Thailand, and his name was Choke. Now, if somebody got a hold of us and got one down the rabbit hole, it's not pronounced Choke whatever. It's spelled Choke. He's Choke Macaque.
11: We're Americans. We're saying Choke.
9: Yeah. It's spelled Choke. He's Choke Macaque. All right.
8: I didn't get how do they pronounce it?
9: I don't know. But the guy said, you should know. I shouldn't know that.
11: It's spelled Choke.
9: He's Choke. By the way, it even means Choke. It's just the way they say it doesn't sound like choke.
11: Oh, so it means choke, but then you're being corrected?
9: I guess. Our audience is nitpicky about stuff. I said, no, it's written down choke. Yeah. We called the animal Choke Macaque for the bit. We're doubling down on it. Yeah, yeah, right. I'm totally doubling down on it.
8: Yeah, that's what you do.
11: Yeah, you have to.
9: Well, Choke Macaque.
8: Yeah. Right. Well, in Thailand, aren't they reeling from the death of the princess?
11: They are.
9: Yeah.
11: Oh, their princess died?
8: Yeah.
10: The princess with the unpronounceable name.
8: She had a really long name.
11: Really? How
9: 17
11: long?
9: 17 people had her in the Deadpool.
8: In a coma for I don't know how many days.
9: What's your favorite Spielberg movie then? If you're on Aliens, man. It'd be Jaws for sure, you know.
11: I mean, did he direct Indiana Jones or did he just produce it?
9: No, he directed.
11: I mean, Jaws is great.
9: Yeah.
11: Obviously.
9: That's true.
11: I mean.
9: These are the 30 movies he directed.
11: It's hard because he's produced. Like, even like Gremlins was directed by the guy that did Home Alone.
9: Yeah. Right.
11: Even though it was produced by Spielberg. So it's kind of like him directly.
9: Well, this
11: probably like the first Jurassic Park.
10: Schindler's List?
9: Yeah, he directed one.
11: Yeah, Schindler's List. That's my number one right there.
10: Close Encounters.
8: Yeah. Did he direct Saving Private Ryan?
10: He did.
9: Yes, he did.
10: Yes,
9: another
10: he
9: great
10: did.
9: Movie, right?
10: He's involved. He
11: loves war and aliens. I mean, this guy.
8: Munich was not the most feel-good movie of the year.
9: Schindler's List.
11: Dude, I like Catch Me If You Can.
9: I love that movie.
11: I think that's a great movie.
9: That's a great movie.
10: The show I texted you guys about yesterday, he's involved with. The new series remake of Cape Fear that's on Apple.
9: Yeah. I'm going to watch that.
8: Are you?
9: Because I loved it. First of all, it's the third time it's been made.
8: Yeah.
9: This is a series.
8: I like
9: the original one is Robert Mitchum from the 50s. And I love the De Niro one from the 80s and with Nick Nolte. It's a great movie.
11: Yeah.
8: And Mitchum.
9: And I like Javier, what's his name again?
10: Javier Bardem.
9: Yeah, him showing up as a bad guy. And the good guy is who?
10: His name is Patrick Wilson.
9: Right. Patrick, yeah.
10: And then, what is her name?
9: Who plays the wife?
10: Yeah, then I'm going to kick myself here.
9: And apparently Juliet Lewis makes a cameo. Remember, she was the kid that De Niro puts his fingers in her mouth.
10: Oh, that was her?
9: Yeah.
10: Amy Adams. Oh, Amy Adams plays the wife.
8: Does De Niro make a cameo? Because Robert Mitchum made a cameo in the movie
9: He did. He was a lawyer, right.
8: So this is a series and not a movie?
10: No, it's a series on Apple. I watched the first episode yesterday, and I haven't seen Javier Bardem as the bad guy since No Country for Old Men.
9: Right, right.
10: And I forgot how good he is.
9: Yeah.
10: I mean, that dude is really good at playing evil.
9: Now, is Nick going to get pissed because we all know the ending of this movie? It's a big fight at the end. That's
10: quite honestly, I've never seen the movie.
11: They might twist it. They might.
9: Oh, you never saw the movie?
10: I didn't see the De Niro version. And I didn't see the original,
9: I didn't see the original either. But the De Niro version. Once you watch this, Bush, you got to go watch the De Niro version.
10: I'm going into this completely fresh. I don't know how it ends until you spoil it.
9: No, everybody knows how.
11: Pull up the spoilers, Todd.
8: Yeah, I think
9: I'm not saying how it ends.
10: That's Tyler's bit.
9: You know, no. It's a there's you know, they it comes to a head like all movies do.
10: Yeah, you know? I assume it will at some point. But
9: that's all you need to know.
10: I think what are they? Is this is a like a seven or eight episode?
9: Everybody doesn't hug each other and go their own way.
8: The first movie end the way the remake ended.
9: Pretty much, they
8: switch that up.
9: No, pretty much it did. I know it did. Yeah,
10: they've got this marked as 10 episodes.
9: Wow,
10: the first two are up now, and then it's a weekly release after that.
11: But I bet they don't end it the same way as the movie. I bet they zag instead of zigging.
9: They have to, because while Presumed Innocent is the movie that I watched, a lot of people watched in the 80s, and Nick didn't watch it, and I get it, as people do. And then the series came out with Jake Gyllenhaal, and it was on this show, I gave away the ending, but from this movie I gave away the ending for Nick, and he was pissed, he still watched it, but the series, they zagged. They made somebody else the killer.
11: Yeah, see?
9: In the series, so Nick should have been mad at me, but he still was for some reason.
10: Oh, yeah, one of our favorites.
11: He's probably never even watched. Did he watch the movie?
9: No, he never saw the movie, but I assume. No. But I said, well, everybody saw the movie, and he didn't see the movie.
11: And what year was the movie from?
9: Like the late 80s, so okay. I get why he didn't see it.
11: You can spoil movies if they're, you know, 30 years old.
9: Right.
8: I think that was like 91.
9: Yeah,
10: Cape Fear is 91.
9: That's a great version of that movie, De Niro.
11: It feels older, though, when you watch it.
9: Oh, because, yeah.
11: It feels like it's like the 70s or something.
10: Yeah. One of our favorites from The Shield is in this CCH Pounder.
9: Oh, she's in this? Okay.
10: Yeah. Yeah, like I say, the first episode set up really well, and Javier Bardem is
9: I'll watch it. I know the story.
10: Good at bad.
9: I know the story. I saw the movie.
11: He's a bad boy.
9: Yeah.
10: Like I say, just that quiet, menacing thing that he did in No Country for Old Men.
9: He should have worn the same haircut for this movie, too.
11: The bowl cut. The tension in the No Country when he's at the gas station.
9: Oh
10: yeah.
11: You know?
9: That's with that quarter.
10: Making the guy flip. Yeah.
11: It's a powerful scene.
9: Yeah, that's a great scene, right? So.
10: Yeah, like I say, the first two are up now on Apple, so you can check it out.
9: This disclosure. Now, the longer trailer, you do see some aliens coming in, it looks like. Something's actually happening.
10: Yeah, so I was
9: afraid there's going to be something where it's just like, oh, they might be out there. Okay, the end.
8: Austin's waiting to find out if the aliens are attractive. Right. Or at least not hideous.
11: Yeah.
8: That's all he wants.
11: Hey, listen, if they're going to play with my butthole, I want to make sure they are not gross looking. I like Steven Spielberg was in an interview. He's like, I've made so many movies about aliens. I've never had an encounter. I'm so disappointed. It's like, why would you want an alien to touch your butt that bad?
9: Yeah.
11: Well, that's what they do.
9: I think humans just want their butt played with all the time that we've just put that on aliens, you know.
11: But that's what they do.
9: Play with my butt.
10: Yeah, right now.
11: The secrets of the universe are in our buttholes, apparently. Yeah.
10: Okay, first of all, if you're going to see Disclosure Day, 2 hours, 25 minutes.
9: I saw that,
10: It ain't short.
9: No.
10: But Rotten Tomatoes, 82% and 75% from audiences.
9: That's really good.
10: Yeah.
9: That's really good for Rotten Tomatoes.
11: Those are Russian bots.
9: Yeah.
8: No aliens showed up during Close Encounters, did they?
9: No.
11: I've never seen that one.
9: No, they do.
8: Oh, they do.
9: Remember, he gets on the, I'm sorry, Richard Dreyfuss goes up with them, remember?
8: Oh, he does.
9: Yeah, he walks on the ship with them.
8: But I don't remember if they're...
9: No, they come out, they're looking like that skinny-looking bald thing they got.
8: Oh, so Austin wouldn't like that either.
9: No.
10: Yeah.
8: They're not really super attractive.
10: Yeah. Well, see, that's what I gave...
9: They're more attractive than E.T. was. Austin's right about E.T. It was kind of creepy looking.
11: Yeah, but for kids.
10: But that's why I gave E.T. some credit. He wasn't just the typical humanoid-looking alien that everybody else does.
9: He wasn't.
11: They weren't really doing a lot of alien movies back then, though.
9: No.
11: It was kind of the first.
9: That's
10: true. So many times... The alien looks really human.
9: Right.
10: And I don't think that's going to be the case if we ever finally make contact.
9: No.
10: Well, yeah, I mean.
9: It's going to burst out of your chest like a big lizard.
10: Probably.
9: Like. Right.
10: You're probably right.
8: It's going to be more like
11: that's why they have to be killed.
8: It's like Men in Black. They're going to be pugs.
11: Yeah.
9: Oh, yeah, they probably will be Men in Black. Well, Spielberg does an interview. He says that all his studies about science and every expert he's ever talked to, he says they're here. Now, his opinion is as good
11: as
9: anybody else's.
11: He's never met one, though.
9: I get it. He doesn't know as many better than we know. We can say they're here, too. But the weird part about that is if they are here and they are taking human form or pug form, we could be one of them.
11: That's right.
8: Oh, yeah.
11: They live.
8: Anyone.
11: This is like Bigfoot.
9: Yeah.
11: Right now, dude, Bigfoot would be found with the technology that we have nowadays. How could you not find a
9: Bigfoot? I just don't think
11: an alien.
9: An alien wouldn't take its form in one of ours because we have no power whatsoever.
11: Yeah.
9: You know, an alien would take its form in some sort of government official or something.
11: They probably, one alien once took our form and just had massive diarrhea. And they're like, this sucks.
9: That's a good point.
8: Yeah, and you think if they would take our form, they would start to develop some of our characteristics, empathy, and one thing about humans is they can't keep their mouth shut.
9: Right.
8: So he would have told his buddy.
9: They didn't arc.
11: Yeah.
8: Right. He would have told his buddy. Right.
11: He would have got drunk and been like, check this out.
8: Right. I'm actually from this particular solar system.
9: Well, I watched a couple seasons of that.
8: But then that buddy would have gone somewhere and then no one would have believed him.
11: Yeah. And then that alien would have had to kill him. Of course.
8: Yeah. Yep.
9: Oh, Jim's drunk again. He thinks he's an alien. That kind of stuff, yeah.
11: Yeah, Jim's drunk.
10: No, you remember in Men in Black, the one who took the skin suit, you know, Vincent D'Onofrio's character, it didn't last long.
9: Yeah. That's right. He starts going,
10: throughout the movie, the skin suit starts to just degrade.
8: Right. He reacted harshly to it.
9: Yeah, well, his face just goes one way. It's like putty. His face turns into putty.
10: Because he's just using the person's skin as a suit, so the skin is going to start to rot. Yeah.
8: Well, I think the technology.
11: Just like Silence of the Lambs.
8: The technology has improved since then.
11: Yeah.
9: Yes, it's Men in Black 2 or 1.
10: Oh, that was Men in Black 1. The first one.
9: Right, yeah.
11: I never. Yeah. I like how you're like, I cannot remember that movie at all, and you are just.
9: Well, I remember his face getting all weird on that, right?
11: Yeah,
9: he starts walking weird because.
11: Yeah, I do remember that. Yeah, yes.
9: Yeah, that's pretty haunting.
11: Yeah, those are based on all the scientific reports.
9: Exactly right. Right. So, SpaceX going. That's today, right?
8: Yeah.
9: It's the
8: initial public offering.
11: So we're supposed to buy stock of that?
9: Well, yeah. I've heard
11: Elon
9: two things.
11: Elon become the ruler of the world?
9: I've heard two things. I've heard that it might be starting too high because everybody thinks that, and then it might shoot back down.
8: Yeah,
11: and that's when you buy.
8: It's very important to all of us that Elon becomes a trillionaire.
9: Oh, yeah. Yeah.
11: How do you not become the ruler of the world with $1 trillion?
9: You're a dumbass.
11: Everyone
9: like
11: is
9: him.
11: For sale. Yeah.
9: I know.
8: Well, he's tried to buy his way in, if you haven't noticed.
11: Yeah.
9: Yes.
11: Yeah. Oh, yes, I've noticed.
8: So,
11: I mean, he looks like an alien with that face of his. It looks like his face is going to pop off.
9: He's going to
11: be like,
9: pale as hell, too. Right.
8: And a soon-to-be trillionaire. He's a prime suspect.
11: Yeah.
9: And but I don't think an alien would have had to get a hair transplant because he did.
8: Right. Yeah. He's also a little.
11: That was one of the first things he got with his money.
8: He's a little too hideous for Austin, too.
11: Yeah. That's why I think he's an alien.
9: Well, I'm with Austin on that one. Right.
10: So that rules out Joe Buck, too?
9: Yeah.
10: He's not an alien?
9: Yeah. I don't think aliens would come down less than perfect, you know.
10: I could see they want to blend in.
9: That's true. A balding alien.
10: Right.
9: Yeah, that's true.
10: Oh, blend in.
8: Yeah, Joe Buck's had some work done. Yeah.
10: Well, he almost died because of his hair transplants. Yeah. Remember?
8: Yep.
10: One of them went bad.
11: Right. You can die. Is that in Arrested Development, that TV show? That's one of the best bits. David Cross gets a hair transplant, and then his hair sucks the life from him, and it's like it's gonna kill him, but he doesn't want to get rid of it. Oh, dude, it's so funny.
8: It's like the opposite of Samson,
11: the
8: Bible story.
11: Like it's sucking his life force from him.
9: That's funny. Come on back, Austin, with us.
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12: 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Strong winds early Thursday morning likely caused a large tree limb to damage a home converted over to apartments in Havelock. Lincoln Fire and Rescue got the call just before 5 a.m. Thursday to the area of Tuzla Avenue and Kearney Avenue. According to LFR, it took crews 20 minutes to cut a large tree limb to extricate the patient. That person was taken to a Lincoln hospital with minor injuries. Three people were displaced. They were getting help from the Red Cross and relocating. Governor Pillen is asking the Federal Emergency Management Agency for a 30-day extension to submit major disaster declaration because of severe storms that impacted Nebraska May 15th through the 18th. If allowed, the state would have until July 17th to finalize preliminary damage assessments. Storms ahead, central and eastern Nebraska produced powerful streetline winds, tornadoes, and flash flooding that resulted in damage to public power infrastructure, roads, and public buildings. Nebraska two-way softball player Jordy Fromm was named the winner of the Hondo Award for softball. That's according to the Collegiate Women's Sports Awards announcement on Thursday. Sunny today and a high of 87. 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I'm Jeff Motes on 104.1 The Blaze.
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0: when he was 102 years old, he was standing in the back of a boat. It shows him here on a, like a, just a boat out the lake with his family. And he dove at 102, and he wanted to do it again 4 years later. It shows him diving off a boat at 106 years of age.
1: And never coming back up.
0: No. And yeah, he just, and people are out there waiting for him, but he actually dives in.
2: Scuba diving or, you know.
0: No, he's in a bathing suit, awesome. Jumps off the back of a boat at 106, and he dives.
2: Doing a cannonball?
0: Not a cannonball. No. A dive.
1: And what's his secret to longevity? Smoking?
0: Yeah, I don't know.
1: I always feel like those are the guys.
0: I know. What is it?
1: He smokes like two packs a day. He's like,
0: yeah. He stood up on his own, a little bit of help, and then he dives into the pool. Into the lake.
1: Love that guy.
0: At 106.
3: And then I eat a pound of bacon.
1: Yeah, exactly. A pound of bacon and cigarettes.
0: Well, it's either one or the other. It's either a cigarette every day or a glass of whiskey every day or clean living. So all it is genes.
1: Right.
2: Yes. Did he get back into the boat? Did they show him?
0: No, they show a couple guys out there. They get him right away, and they probably bring him back up themselves. But, yeah.
1: All his bones are broken.
0: 106. People can't do that at 76.
1: Dude, people can't do that at 40.
0: Well, true.
1: I know people that would probably die if they did that.
0: So how about the guy that, he did two Rubik's Cube on a skydive?
1: Yeah.
0: Was he holding both of them? And once he got done with one, he just threw it off?
1: Yeah, I guess.
0: He had a pouch or something to put them in? Yeah.
1: Yeah, it was a tandem skydive, right. And in one skydive, he completed...
2: Oh, yeah, then he just handed it to the other
1: he
2: guy.
1: He completed two Rubik's Cubes.
2: And you probably carry your Rubik's Cube.
0: Well, it doesn't take that... Those experts are pretty quick.
1: Those are loaded cubes.
2: Oh, yeah. You see the
0: they
2: guys
0: do it in 30 seconds
2: really
0: or 10 seconds.
2: They do it quicker than that.
0: Yeah. So I don't think it's even a big deal, do you?
1: He just moved the stickers around. I don't trust that guy.
0: In the air.
1: Yeah.
0: He's moving the stickers around.
2: Like, how long did he have when they were diving?
1: I mean, I don't know. How long does, I mean.
2: I don't know.
1: How long does free fall last in a tandem dive?
2: I don't know.
0: Now I think about it, it's not even that big a deal.
2: It would depend upon the altitude that you jumped from, and it would depend upon at what point you pulled the chute. Because when you pull the chute, you'll go faster.
0: If you get one of those nerds that can do that within 10 seconds, they could do it. You'd barely out of the plane, you'd be done with them.
1: In a tandem skydive, the free fall generally lasts between 45 and 60 seconds.
3: Dang.
1: Jumping from a standard altitude of 13,500 to 14,000 feet, during which you reach a terminal velocity of roughly 120 miles an hour.
2: But that's just the free fall. Then there's the rest of the float down.
1: It looked like he was doing it in free fall before they deployed the canopy.
2: Oh, okay.
0: Yeah, that would make sense.
2: That would be a little more difficult.
0: He drops one, hits somebody in the head. You know,
1: 10,000. a Rubik's Cube falling from 13,000 feet just kills some dude.
0: It would kill somebody.
1: I dropped it. He gets really into it and just falls to the earth and dies. So.
2: Yeah, if he was a world record holder, he could do it like 100 times.
0: I think it's not even a big deal.
2: 2.76 seconds is the world record.
0: I know. I've seen people do that.
1: But how is that? How?
0: I don't get it. It's just dumb.
2: Yeah, I don't know.
0: They look at it.
2: Yeah. My brain is
1: My hands don't even move that.
2: My brain is not wired that way. I've seen Tyler get like one side.
0: I used to amaze the guys in the studio because I could do one side.
2: Yeah, like, wow.
0: And I still can, by the way.
1: I like that. Tyler's check this out. Like, he's a god.
0: I could do one side and... Yeah. To this day, they were amazed I could do that.
2: And I'm sure you can get on YouTube and have some guy give you a tutorial. And then
0: there's ways to do it that way.
1: Well, there's websites where you can punch in what your Rubik's Cube looks like right now.
0: And they'll give you
1: the moves to complete it.
2: Oh, so step by step, they walk you right through it. Well, that's not really how it's supposed to be, is it?
1: No. That's just... And for the record, Austin, that when he did that one side, that is the only time we've looked at Tyler and went, oh, my God, you're the smart one.
0: I am.
2: Yeah.
0: I am.
1: The respect is still there to this day.
0: It comes easy to me, too, doing one side. I don't know why. I don't know.
2: Why can't you get the others?
0: I don't even try to. Because if I try to get the others, my one side would mess up.
2: Yeah, you're just getting disappointed.
1: Ain't that the bitch of it? That's what I was thinking the whole time.
0: I can't do the whole thing. I figured out how to do one side. And to me, that was amazing.
1: I'm still, tormented over the fact that I cannot beat the peg game at Cracker Barrel.
0: Oh, you still can't, really?
1: No, I've never. One time I was so into it, I was like trying. I didn't. Yeah. My food got cold.
0: Yeah.
1: I was just into it. I would have died if I jumped out of a plane doing that.
0: Doing the pegboard.
1: Yeah.
0: He's jumped out. You got to try to do one.

0: pegboard from the Cracker Barrel on the way out. That'd be the funny bit. To make fun of this Rubik's Cube guy, you do the pegboard.
1: That's
0: we'll
1: just,
0: send you up somewhere else.
1: Like a bunch of golf tees in a triangle, right?
0: Right,
1: are
0: right.
1: Are you jumping over people?
2: Yeah, yeah. You got to jump, and yeah, you try to eliminate them all.
1: And then you try to be what, the last man standing?
2: Yeah, the last peg.
1: How many teams?
2: I think it's just yourself. You play against yourself.
0: You play against yourself.
2: At least that's what I did.
0: Because you're bored.
3: I thought this was like the pegboard on the wall in PE where you had to climb up and climb over and then back down.
2: I just got so frustrated. I just threw it off the table and screamed, "This place is racist." And I left.
3: Says the white guy.
0: This place is racist because I can't do the pegboard. They were just confused when you ran out, right? Well, why do you say we're racist?
3: I have to assume that many places...
0: Oh, it's Cracker Barrel. I get it, right.
3: I have to assume many places that Austin leaves, he leaves and they go, what was that guy?
0: What was that about?
3: What was that guy about? What was his deal?
0: I think that's that Austin Anderson guy. He said he called us racist. We just gave him a pegboard and some eggs.
1: Right. You know? And we changed the logo back for him, for Christ's sake.
2: Yeah.
1: What more do you want?
0: Oh, that's right.
1: I remember when we were all mad?
0: Yeah.
1: The Cracker Barrel logo?
0: Yeah.
1: I was so mad.
0: Yeah.
2: Dude, I got...
0: Don't even get me started, man.
2: I witnessed something really funny when I was at my son's track meet a few weeks ago. There's a couple...
1: What events does he do?
2: He does 100, 200, 400 long jumps.
1: Fast.
2: Yeah, he's fast.
0: So he's not
2: fast
0: a
2: and tall.
0: Like
2: he's taller than me now.
0: Wow.
2: Oh, he's tall. He has a six pack.
0: Wow.
3: Just like the family tradition.
2: Yeah. Just like the family tradition. And now he's like, you're so short.
0: Does your wife have brothers that are taller
2: than
0: you?
2: I have grandparents.
0: They're taller than you?
2: Yeah, they're 6 foot.
1: And were you fast as a kid?
2: Me?
1: Yeah.
2: Hell no.
1: Okay.
0: He's a fat kid,
3: A fat kid.
2: I had like an inhaler.
1: I know.
2: Yeah, I don't know how this is going on here, but yeah, he's 5'11 now, and he's like, I just don't get it.
0: Man.
2: You're just short and stocky, and I'm so tall and lean. I'm like, I will break you back over my knee. Like, I will.
1: But I think speed is one of those things that they're really... Depends on genetics.
2: Yeah.
1: Now, I mean, you can train.
2: Well, here's the thing.
1: Faster,
2: like
0: you're faster than not at a certain age, right, Todd?
1: Yeah.
2: Like, my dad was fast, all-state pole vaulter.
0: Okay.
2: You know, sister.
0: So it just skipped the generation.
2: Yeah.
0: You became just a comic slug, and everybody else is athletic.
2: I did play football, but I fractured my spine in ninth grade before I got to a game because I got clipped in the back.
0: Oh,
2: I had to wear a back brace, and then I could not. I was in pain for the rest of my
1: school. And if you recall a few years ago, P90X, Austin.
0: Yeah, you're ripped, man. Yeah.
2: Well, here's the thing. I'm training right now. I ran the half marathon last year. I'm going to try to run the full this year.
3: Running is dumb.
2: I like it.
0: So, what'd you witness at the track meet?
2: Oh, yes, that. there was like three black people and this white woman, and they were talking about where they wanted to eat.
0: Right.
2: And one of this black woman goes, "Oh, look, we should go to Crack Barrel." And the white woman goes, "That place is racist."
0: Oh, the white chick.
2: Yeah, the white and the black lady goes, "What are you talking about?" It was so awkward.
0: It is
2: she was trying to stick up for her. They're like, "We love the Cracker Barrel.
0: Yeah.
2: We're going there."
0: It's called Cracker because it's a cracker, not because of white people. You know?
2: But,
0: and it's got good, thick breakfast, you know?
2: Dude, it's a great place. They used to have a real fire and stuff.
0: Yeah.
2: They probably got rid of that because of the wokes, you know?
0: Yeah, that's the reason. That's the reason.
1: We want...
0: It's where old people go to eat, man.
1: Yeah.
0: My dad loved Cracker Barrel.
2: Oh, yeah.
3: Never once had Cracker Barrel.
0: Yeah. Well, like, you want a thick breakfast.
2: Yeah.
0: You want everything about
2: like
0: it's
2: king.
0: Thick.
1: Right. We don't want woke.
2: You want to eat like a farmer in overalls that are tight?
1: We want you sleeping. We want you sleeping at a Knicks game.
0: You don't think your cholesterol?
2: Yeah, we do.
0: You don't think your cholesterol is thick enough, puss? Go to Cracker Barrel.
2: Yeah. Dude, Trump's really eating that. Calling sleepy Joe Biden. Dude's asleep all the time now. That's why you got to be careful when you talk trash on other people.
0: You know, become them. Right,
2: yeah,
0: right,
2: exactly.
0: Right. All right. So this is. So you can't handle the pegboard. Okay.
2: Yeah.
0: I don't know if I ever wanted that either. I don't think I've been in Cracker Barrel in years. So.
1: And Cracker Barrel has a documented history of systemic racial discrimination.
0: Oh, I didn't know that. Yeah.
1: Yeah. Okay. The chain was investigated by the department and hit with a landmark NAACP lawsuit.
0: Right.
1: Exposing practices of segregating black customers.
2: What year are we talking? How long
1: 2000.
2: Oh, wow, yeah.
0: What year are we talking?
3: Not when it was acceptable.
0: 62
2: Y2K?
0: Was acceptable.
2: Right? You're telling me this happened in Y2K?
0: Well, maybe when you said, I'm out of here, and this place is racist. Yeah. Yeah, you're right, then.
1: Here's another good one. We'll go back to 1991. Cracker Barrel implemented an infamous corporate policy to fire employees who did not follow normal heterosexual values.
0: Oh.
1: This led to national protests, and then they finally changed their mind about it.
0: Yeah, gay people like breakfast, too. You know?
2: That's because the gay guy that hired someone wanted that guy to be gay, and he didn't want to, so he fired him.
0: Yeah. Yeah, that's true.
2: That's usually how it works.
0: It's somebody in the closet made that policy.
1: It's all projection.
2: Exactly.
1: Yeah.
0: It's all projection.
1: Those making the accusations are usually the one who are doing it.
2: Stop being gay.
0: That's what I do.
2: We got to get it. This is a heterosexual place because you won't have sex with me. You're fired.
0: All right, come on back here.
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7: Austin, you made the cool words. So, Todd and Tyler, words for cool people. You called tornadoes earlier sky assassins. So, that's on the list now.
8: All right, awesome. I made the list.
7: You made the list, exactly.
9: And no meteorological forensics coming out of Villisca, Iowa yet?
8: Not yet, no. No, just still lots of picking up.
7: And what's happening next week, plus on the program? This is a Friday.
8: Is it? Remember that.
7: It's a Friday, yeah.
8: Let me look at our calendar and see.
7: Nick will be back. He's at his daughter's wedding today. Yeah. Just not, you know, just being uptight. He was all worried about it yesterday.
9: Being the father of the bride.
7: Yeah.
8: Right. We're gonna talk. I just watched Father of the Bride 2 the other night.
7: Oh, really? The second one? Okay. Yeah.
9: I don't know that. I remember 2.
8: Yeah, there's a second one.
9: Was it necessary?
7: Nah, they're all good. It's Steve Martin. You know?
8: Yeah, it's a good flick. It's pure 90s.
7: Right.
8: You know, no, totally just is. Like. Right. Right. Just the time when things were affordable, you know, he mentions how his house was paid off. Right. It's just something that doesn't seem real anymore, right. So it's nice.
9: Before everyone was woke.
8: Yeah.
9: We all started sleeping a lot more.
8: Before there was people
7: where
8: on...
7: Where Cracker Barrel could still be racist back in the day. All right.
8: Before there was, like, people on Trank outside your house, frozen like zombie with their pants down.
7: Exactly like that. Exactly like that.
8: It was a good time.
9: Yeah. Does that actress get much work? I always like her. Her name is Kimberly Williams Paisley. She was the bride.
7: She married Brad Paisley.
8: Oh, really?
7: Yeah.
8: Is that where it comes from?
7: They've been married forever, so she's just getting all that money.
9: Hence the Paisley.
7: Right, exactly. Yeah.
9: Yeah. She married Brad Paisley. Yeah, she was just Kimberly.
7: Hence the Paisley, right.
9: Yeah, Williams when she was the bride and father of the bride.
7: She married Paisley after that, just became a broke country wife, I guess.
9: They've been married for 23 years.
7: Yeah, they have been. Yeah.
9: Wow.
7: Oh, yeah, what's happening for us next week?
8: Oh, yeah. Mr. Skin's going to call on Monday. All right. Rachel will be here. Tyrell will be here. Zach will be here. And that's about it.
7: All right, cool. And we'll be here next week, too. And Nick's out doing some comedy. Not Nick. Jesus, Nick quit comedy. Austin's out doing comedy because Austin's still good at it.
8: Right. That's right. Tonight, Trainer with Nick. I almost said Nick. With Richard Reese. Nick sold me his speaker, his setup. He's out of the
7: He's totally getting out of it now.
8: He let me borrow it, and I was like, hey, man, I'm bringing that up on Friday. He's like, I won't be there. It's my daughter's wedding. I was like, thanks for the invite. And then he was like, you want to buy it? I didn't say that. But I'm like, yeah, so there he's out. Yeah. Speaker's gone.
7: Well, he's really out of comedy if he's selling his PA system, right?
9: Yep. He's serious.
7: He is serious. And he should be.
8: And he's my insurance guy now.
7: Yeah. Oh, he is?
8: Yeah.
7: All right.
8: I hired him up.
7: Yeah. All right, good.
8: He's like, yeah, you get a discount on your car if you install this app and then turn it on every time you drive. Right. I have not done that. So my discount is going away. I am not going to have them monitoring my speed, dude. I live in the country.
9: Yeah. Oh, he works for
8: 80 miles.
7: Oh, you have to go to the speed limit and everything?
8: Yeah.
7: For the discount?
8: Yeah.
7: No way.
8: Yeah, no, no.
7: No way.
8: It's like $20 more or something a month if you don't use it. I'm like, I would pay more than that to have them.
7: Yeah, because what are they going to charge you more if you speed?
8: Yeah, probably.
7: All, yeah, so I wouldn't do. I wouldn't turn no, it on either. No,
8: and it's, like I can't even. Like I could probably. I don't like to speed. I do sometimes, but my wife is.
7: Everybody speeds a little bit. Yeah. You know.
9: Yeah. What is speeding in their mind? Over the speed limit?
8: Yeah. Probably.
9: Oh,
8: these
9: see,
8: insurance yeah. they so want to get discount, you any way you, they can.
7: Yeah. It's got to be over the speed limit.
5: The way it was explained to me by our insurance guy
7: right.
5: was that it, they weren't necessarily...
7: Who's not Nick Allen, right?
5: Who's not Nick Allen, no.
7: You never hired him?
5: No, I have. I've had the same guy for like 20 years.
8: Well, that guy's dead to you now.
5: Yeah.
8: I heard him. But what did he say? What did he lie
5: to
8: you about?
5: He said it was more... They were comparing your speed to the traffic around you.
9: Oh, so it is relative.
5: It is relative to the traffic around
7: good.
5: You. Are you being safe... compared to everybody who's driving
8: what
5: around.
8: What if there's nowhere one around me, though?
9: How about
8: and it's
9: they,
8: just me going 90?
9: Do they monitor this? How about you're going slower than everybody else?
7: They should.
9: Those people are just as
7: they're
9: dangerous.
7: More, they're almost more dangerous.
9: Yeah, I mean, sometimes you got to go fast to keep up with the flow of traffic, depending upon where you are.
5: Well, I do know somebody we used to work with here said that her insurance guy, her little app got dinged because of the parking garage. Because it thought she was driving recklessly.
7: Oh.
5: Because she kept driving in circles.
7: And getting higher.
8: Yeah, see? Yeah. They don't know.
5: But it doesn't
7: they don't know.
5: It doesn't measure altitude.
7: Right.
5: It just sees her driving in a circle over and over and over
8: again.
5: Yeah,
8: they're like, this woman's insane.
5: Right.
9: Yeah. She's chasing her tail.
5: Right.
8: Yeah.
9: Right. She's got that.
8: We've got a crazy one.
9: She's got that whirling disease.
5: Yeah, but it was just her driving up the parking garage.
8: Yeah.
7: Well, I wondered that, too. Because I was just driving in D.C. traffic because we went down to the White House. If anybody's driven in D.C., I know it's a pain in the ass. You got to be aggressive. You got to be aggressive. And I was just, and I've driven in D.C. a bunch of times. So you got to be aggressive, but you're shooting between lanes to get in front of people and moving around. And that would probably show up, too, as like reckless driving. What's this guy doing?
9: Well, yeah, I don't know.
7: Driving in traffic.
9: The traffic around you because, at certain times here in the metro area, they get pretty. There was one time I was heading out west.
7: Mm-hmm.
9: And right around the metro area, just outside the metro area, I was going 90 miles an hour in the left lane just to maintain.
7: Yeah.
9: Everyone else was keeping up with
7: 90. Well, the key is, were you leading that?
9: No.
8: Yeah.
7: Okay.
9: No,
8: I was leading out of NASCAR.
7: Yeah, you don't want to be the front guy going 90.
9: Yeah, but no, I was doing it just to fit in, just to go with the flow.
5: Yeah. Todd's the pace car.
9: Yeah. No, I'm not the pace car. I was like, the beta guy in that instance, not the alpha driver.
8: I just don't want to be tracked, but it's I was I went to a Cubs game last weekend, and what was insane to me is when I went to go get my wife and son some hot dogs.
7: Okay,
8: you go there. This place was like roped off, and you tap your card before you go in.
7: Really?
8: And then Jeff Bezos watches you with 30 cameras and knows what you pick, and then when you leave, it charges you.
7: Oh, I've seen those. Yes.
8: Not a fan.
7: No.
9: And then does he send you little ads? Because
8: I still don't even know how much it costs.
9: Because you like this.
7: Yeah, you wouldn't know. You're right.
9: Oh, you'll find out when you get your bank statement?
8: Yeah, I should look. I'm just afraid.
7: So whatever you pick up, it sees what you pick up.
8: Yeah, it sees what you pick up. But there's like, and then just all around in that area, there are cameras everywhere. Everywhere.
7: Yeah.
9: Otherwise, Austin had a positive Wrigley Field experience.
8: I did. I loved it. I became a Cubs fan.
9: Here's why.
7: Well, you weren't sitting behind a beam, were you?
9: You got to sit in the outfield.
8: Yeah, right. Up high.
7: Oh, good.
9: Right, because you and I might have had a different opinion of Wrigley Field
7: if
9: we weren't sitting behind a beam for our first and only experience there. Oh, and then I was not really a fan of pissing against the wall.
7: Yeah.
9: Did you go piss against the wall?
8: No, I didn't know that
7: was
8: a thing.
7: They might have fixed that.
9: I
8: pissed in my pants.
9: They don't have urinals. They just painted something and put some holes in the floor, and then you just piss against the wall.
7: Oh, so you got to sit in the outfield then, right?
8: And up high, you see then the buildings with the rooftop seats.
7: I sat on one of those.
8: It was cool.
7: You
8: did?
9: Right.
8: That's where I'm going to go next. I'm gonna
7: Mr. Skin got me tickets. I was up there with Mr. Skin some years back with some friends of mine. We were up in one of those... rooftop things.
9: Oh.
7: But there's an inside bar that was air conditioned and great.
8: Yeah.
7: And he came out and sat on the roof. You could see the field, but it was hot as hell up there. But it's still pretty cool. It's a cool experience.
9: Oh, the rooftop. Yeah. So you weren't even in the stadium.
7: No, I went twice that
8: cool
7: weekend. What? No, you're not in the stadium, the rooftops.
9: Right.
7: Yeah. There's a bar there. It's air conditioned. The one I was at, because there's a bunch of different rooftops. At Mr. Skin's party that time I went to.
9: Wasn't there trouble with the neighbors? Didn't they have to come to some kind of agreement? to let people watch the game from the rooftop.
7: Yeah, I think so.
5: They've been doing that a long time, though.
9: But I think
7: all those rooftops are actually really fancy now, most of them.
9: When the Ricketts family moved in, they wanted their money.
7: Yeah.
9: You can't watch this for free.
7: I don't know.
9: Are you a baseball fan in general, Austin?
8: I really hadn't watched sports from the time I got out of high school to a couple of years ago. But my son loves them, so now... Cool. Yeah,
7: your son's the athlete. You know.
8: Yeah.
9: Target Field up in Minneapolis is very nice. If you sit on the third baseline of Target Field, you can look at the skyline of downtown Minneapolis.
7: Yeah, I'll go to PNC. It's the best stadium in the country.
9: And you can watch some crappy Twin baseball. Yeah. Yeah.
8: Maybe. Which one? What did you say, Tyler?
7: PNC's not just fans have... Legitimately, probably the best stadium in the country, they say.
9: Yeah. I've heard good things, about it, and I've been to it a couple of times. Yeah. I can confer that. Petco Park in San Diego.
7: Yeah.
8: Okay.
9: It's pretty nice. Great.
8: Dude, I like the Rockies stadium because of the mountains and everything.
9: And also an easy ticket because they suck.
8: Yeah, they do. They lost. Well, dude, the game I saw the Giants the night before, they beat the Cubs 18-3, but the game I saw, they won by 1 point in overtime.
7: One point
8: in extra innings.
7: 1 point in overtime. Yeah, you don't know baseball
8: at all. At all. So I don't, and I have no shame in it.
7: That is so great. Your son must looked at you like, that's a douche, man.
9: I'm glad you said a couple sentences ago, I'm not really a sports fan.
8: Yeah.
9: But I won by a point.
7: 1 point in overtime.
9: Overtime baseball.
8: You got to be easy on me.
7: College World Series gets underway today, right?
8: Yeah. Man, I'm going to go down there tomorrow.
7: West Virginia is the first game, correct?
10: Yeah. I think the first pitch is about 1 o'clock.
7: I do miss the World Series.
9: Had a 4-base hit. It was pretty exciting.
7: 1 point in overtime.
9: Yeah.
10: And I hadn't been paying attention to baseball much, but I did see today that the Royals have the worst record in baseball.
9: Do they?
7: Baseball?
10: The Royals are the worst team in baseball.
7: Oh, that's great.
9: Yeah. Last couple of days, we have not talked much Royals. We have not talked much Chiefs. We haven't talked much fast food.
7: Yeah.
9: We really haven't talked much food in general.
8: Is that because
7: I like
8: gone?
7: To save those food categories for Nick.
9: Yeah, because,
7: he's way too into it. Right.
9: He tends to be able to expand on it.
7: Although, yesterday,
8: and
7: we
8: it's not,
7: about
8: I like
7: that.
8: How it's not even good food either. You know? it's just the worst food for you.
7: That's true.
8: Like, most people that are foodies are, like, really into just chefs and
7: things. He's that a foodie just... into crap.
9: Oh, no. Yeah. He's a fast foodie.
8: Yeah.
9: He's a total fast foodie.
7: Yeah. But he does discuss it like it's actually good food.
8: Yeah. One time I heard him just like. Just elaborating on the rodeo burger from Burger King with barbecue sauce and onion. I'm like,
9: he reviews it like he went to a three Michelin star restaurant.
8: Yeah, eating like the tiramisu or something. Yeah. It's crazy.
7: Try the rodeo burger.
10: The Royals must have got a win recently because the Rockies are worse than them right now.
7: Okay.
8: All right.
10: But they all suck real bad.
7: Yeah, the Rockies.
10: The Red Sox, the Angels, the Royals, and the Rockies are all kind of competing for who can suck the most.
8: Who won it last year? Was it the Dodgers?
10: Yeah.
7: Yeah, the Dodgers, yeah.
9: Yeah, and they'll probably
7: do it again. They just took 3-4 from Pittsburgh in Pittsburgh, but Pitt did win one game there.
9: But I kind of like the Dodgers.
7: But the World Series is happening right now, and the College World Series, I should say, gets underway today, and you'll see it all over ESPN. For the next 10 days or so, maybe 2 weeks, actually 2 full weeks. Usually,
9: two games today.
7: I
9: didn't hear the schedule.
7: West Virginia is the first game, I believe.
9: You spouted it earlier.
8: How many are tomorrow?
7: Two and two.
10: Until
7: there's a double
10: through the weekend, I believe.
9: Until the championship series, and then they just do one game a night.
10: Yeah. Sometimes next week there's one a day, depending on how the brackets.
7: Depending how the brackets
10: out.
7: Break out,
9: and,
7: right?
9: Yeah, you know,
8: depending on if we get tornadoes.
7: Yeah.
9: Right, depending on the weather.
7: They always do.
9: They allow for that. They got a day off in case they got to
7: do
9: some makeup.
10: And sometimes
9: stuff.
10: They have to push back first pitches if the game before that goes into overtime.
9: Yeah.
8: Yeah. Yeah. Exactly.
7: And so he doesn't score any points.
10: Right.
7: Yeah. Yeah. Hey, what are your socials there? And tell us about your podcast you do with Lando.
8: Dave Lando and I do a podcast called The Dave and Austin Show. Just look it up on YouTube. New episode comes out here in just 12 minutes at 10 a.m.
7: All right.
8: And you can find me on
7: Instagram.
8: You're out
7: this weekend. What about your comedy?
8: We got Trainer Iowa tonight at Silos with Richard Reese.
7: All right, well, have fun. Thanks for coming in, Austin.
8: Yeah.
7: Appreciate it.
8: Yeah,
7: man.
8: Thanks, guys.
9: Right. We'll see you again soon, pal.
8: All right, dude.
7: Download the Todd and Tyler app. Patronize all the advertisers here on the stations we're on, and also the streaming and the podcast. Nick will be back next Monday to discuss what happened at his daughter's wedding, I'm sure. And break down the rodeo burger eventually.
5: It's a recurring topic.
7: Yep. Everybody have a great weekend. We'll see you on Monday. Thanks for listening. Appreciate it, man.
5: All right.
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104.1 The Blaze. Happy Friday morning, everybody. My name is Lex. I'll be hanging out with you for the next couple of hours. We got to go over the new releases that have come out today because, of course, it is New Music Friday. We've got to go a little bit in depth about Bring Me the Horizon because they've got a lot going on right now. And some rumors of some new stuff coming out. We'll talk about it in just a second. Plus, I have your chance at 2 tickets to go see Papa Roach for free at Stir Cove July 21st. 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I'll tell you how you can get yourself entered right here on 104.1 The Blaze. 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

104.1 The Blaze. There are lots of exciting things going on for Bring Me the Horizon right now. Today marks the first release off of the Count Your Blessings Repented, which is a re-release of their 2006 debut album, Count Your Blessings. The first track that they are letting off of that album is Black and Blue. So this is a remake of the old song, of course. But the album doesn't come out till July 10th. So this is our first little taste of the Repented album. I am so excited for this album to come back. I'm excited to hear what they did with it. I haven't listened to the track yet, so I will listen with you in just a little bit here because I want to hear what they've done with it. Plus, at the end of one of their shows like 3 days ago, they started teasing something. They had a little horror movie style teaser trailer and it just said dehumanized at the end. So there's two theories. Either one, it is the 11th secret track on Count Your Blessings, or two, it is a teaser to a new album in the Posthuman series. So I don't know which it is. Either way, I'm stoked for new music. 104.1 The Blaze, Pretty Reckless.

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I wish you guys could hear how loud I sing that song when I'm not on the mic every time it plays. It's a little embarrassing, but I stand by it. Anyways, I think it's time to get you guys signed up for some free tickets to go see Papa Roach at Stir Cove July 21st. 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I'm going to have you put Papa Roach in the subject line of the email. 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

104.1 The Blaze. It is Green Day with Brain Stew. We have to talk about new music. It is New Music Friday. Today we had a ton of releases. We already talked about Bring Me the Horizon released the first track from the Count Your Blessings Repented album. It was called Black and Blue. If you know the song, you know the song from back in the day. 3 Days Grace also let out a song called Don't Wanna Go Home Tonight, along with a music video. Black Veil Brides let out a music video for Woe and Pain. Muse let out a brand new single, Night Shift, Night Star. And Blink-182 revived their old MySpace page to celebrate the 25-year anniversary of their album, Take Off Your Pants and Jacket. Today is a 25-year anniversary, and I bet we're going to get some other kind of an announcement or merch drop or something going on today. But there's a lot of stuff going on over there. There's some unreleased tracks over on that MySpace page. So head on over there, listen to those. Happy New Music Friday. Shine down.

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You've been hanging with Lex. I am on my way out for the day, but not before reminding you that you have your chance at winning two tickets to go see Papa Roach at Stir Cove July 21st. And all you have to do is email your old buddy, old pal, Lex. 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Subject line, Papa Roach, body of the email. Just tell me your favorite song by Papa Roach. It's real easy. It's all you got to do. Once you've done that, that'll get you qualified. And if you get an email back from me, that means you're the winner. You have a fantastic rest of your Friday. I will talk to you tomorrow, as I always do. I'll be on from noon to 3 and 1 to 4 on Sunday. So stick around. Animal is about to take over and get you through the rest of your workday and into this weekend. Peace.

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Friday. Your third favorite F word. Well, we're all in the mud together, and we all made it through. I feel some of us dirtier than others, but we're here. We've made it. We made it to dry land. We'll go with that. Whatever. Weekend ahead of us. Got some fun planned. Okay, we got a couple of things to tell you about. Pretty big rockiversary today. We're going to have fun with this album a couple of times. It's a delicious one. And we'll wrap up question of the day as well. Oh, yes. Something delicious to eat on a hot day. Papa Roach. I wouldn't suggest roaches, though. I wouldn't.

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Well, at least three singles deep onto this album. It is the anniversary of Take Off Your Pants and Jacket, the fourth studio album by Blink-182, released June 12th, 2001. So the band started pre-production. They were working on it, and they got it all done, and they took their manager, Rick, in to listen to the album. He was going to be the first person to listen to this album outside of the band to hear the new material. And he sat in a control room, he listened to it, and he goes, you know what? You don't have a summer anthem on this record. And this made Tom and Mark pretty upset. So they both went home and wrote their own singles, cheesy summer singles that would go on this record to make their manager happy. Tom DeLonge wrote the track First Date, which became the most successful, one of the most successful singles on the record, and of course it's in future live shows as well. This is First Date. It's Blink-182. It's a rockiversary. Have

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1 week from today, I will be out with Pastor Tom and the People's City Mission for the Gimme Shelter event, where Pastor Tom is outside for 24 hours, and he'll be at the Hy-Vee there at 84th. And I'll be out there, too. So we're helping him raise water and funds for the People's City Mission. He does this every year. But again, I will be out there next Friday morning, as a matter of fact, on the 19th. So maybe you'll come by, make a donation. If you don't do it while I'm there, that's totally fine. It's just about getting the message out that, you know, the fundraiser for the People's City Mission is again next Friday. 3 Days Grace, the new song. I don't want to go home tonight. That's fine. You can't stay here, though.

0: STP on the Blaze. All right, we're wrapping up question of the day, and the question was, what is a great food to eat on a really hot day? Because, you know, when it's really hot out, you don't want to eat. Sarah, it's got to be salad. Nice cold salad. Nicole, I'd have to say ranch pasta salad with lots of veggies and or some watermelon. Oh, yeah. In fact, yeah, whipped up the old pasta salad the other day, which is always good on a hot day. Just some pasta salad. Throw in some turkey polska in there. You know, chop it up. Yeah, that's me. That's me. So thanks to everybody who played along with the question of the day. You still have chances to win tickets, by the way. Could be tickets to Papa Roach. Could be tickets to the Black Crowes. I'll throw you some tickets. I'll give you a chance here in, well, just a bit on the show today. Beartooth.
1: Got the world in my hands. Never felt so alone. Yeah.

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1: We're so lucky to get A7X here like twice in 4 years. How crazy was that? On to the summer we go. It's not officially summer yet. What is it? Summer begins on the 21st, the same day as Father's Day. We do have the Super C $50 gift card. We've got another one that's going out the door. We'd love to have your name be up for this. Again, sign up at KIBZ.com, $50 gift card. The grand prize at the end of summer, somebody's going to score a $500 gift card from Super C. And, of course, that brand new one there. Ooh, that brand new one. They're at 10th and High. Looks amazing. Ty's Smashies in there doing that barbecue up. So, yeah, you've probably heard about that. Anyway, go get signed up for the gift card. And you might win this $50 gift card, which would definitely help right now for, well, you know, Ty's Smashies and barbecue and, well, your road food, you know, your road stuff. You got to have your drinks.

0: Lincoln Park on the Blaze, your Blaze Rock Buzz all this week, powered by Vinny Krikac, your State Farm agent. Well, one movie note. Those of you that recall Sabretooth from X-Men, Tyler Mayne, he has revealed he has been diagnosed with breast cancer. Yeah, he played Sabretooth in the X-Men as well as Deadpool and Wolverine, sharing his diagnosis on social media earlier this week. So something out of the movie realm. He says he's got some bad news. He started chemotherapy, and very rare, obviously, for men to get breast cancer, but it does happen. Those of you that, speaking of movies, Avatar, Fire and Ash, you want to watch it at home. The third film in the James Cameron franchise will be on Disney Plus starting June 24th. And also, Pearl Jam bassist Jeff Ament premiering a new track called Montana Grind. It's recorded for the new documentary of the same name. It's all about the skateboarding scene in Jeff's home state of Montana. He also recorded an original soundtrack for the documentary as well. You can watch the video for the song Montana Grind. You can check it out for yourself on YouTube. It's Blaze Rock Buzz, powered by Vinny Krikac, your State Farm agent.
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Faith No More, 104.1 The Blaze. We're into the weekend just as much as you are. Saturday is going to be busy, busy, busy. A lot of eyes pulling here and there, and that is, of course, the big one at Memorial Stadium, the Savannah Bananas. If you missed them at Haymarket Park, yeah, so in Memorial Stadium tomorrow. It is sold out, just like Haymarket Park was. Veterans Freedom Music Festival is Saturday as well, 10 a.m., Antelope Park. And also tomorrow, you've got Dorothy, who will be in town. She's playing tonight, in fact, with Godsmack and STP at the new Morton Amphitheater. Dorothy will be here tomorrow night playing at our very own Bourbon Theater. And you can still get tickets via KIBZ.com. You can also get them at the door, too. Breaking Benjamin, the new song is called Something Wicked on the Blaze.

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0: WKJ 1041 ablaze. 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
0: So if you have a mechanic friend, that's... And also, if you know somebody who has a smoker and they do jerky, today is National Jerky Day. But the most important day of all, kids, being Friday, June 12th, it's National Peanut Butter Cookie Day, which is, by the way, the best cookie. Everybody knows this. I know, you chocolate chip people. I don't even want to hear about it.

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A Perfect Circle and Starless. Into the weekend we go. Local Bandwidth on Sunday with Luna. It's 2 hours of all Nebraska bands, all original rock. 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And if you want to get on the show, it's super easy. It's Luna, of course, on the Local Bandwidth page behind the mic. Just hit that up. She would love to play your stuff, but you got to get it to her. And then she even tells people where you're playing live so they can come out and get eyes on you. Which, you know, performing in front of people, I can only imagine the how nervous you would have to be in playing a musical instrument as well. Me talking in front of people, that seems to be pretty easy. Playing a musical instrument, which I can't play anything, no. But Local Bandwidth, that's all about you and your band. So get your stuff to Luna so we can get you on next week's show, because this week's show is all...

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0: Collective Soul on 104.1 The Blaze. Florida man is on the show, but it's like an asterisk. Florida man is innocent. Innocent Florida man on the show today.
1: Yeah.
0: Plus more on our dive into our rockiversary today. Taking you back to a really fun record. A fun record, he said. Well, it is. Into your weekend we go. On sale now to everybody. Chad Gray of Hell Yeah and Mudvayne is coming in for a September date at the Bourbon Theater. It's like 30 years of Chad Gray. Oh, he's going to tear it up. You're going to get, you get your hits. You're going to get some stuff that, you know, who knows what you're going to get. But I think you're going to really like the show. Chad Gray, tickets are on sale now to everybody. KIBZ.com. We had our pre-sale yesterday. Good pre-sale, too. People are excited for this. So it is happening with Chad Gray again in September. Eva Under Fire, Villainous.

MGK and Fred from Limp Bizkit, In Your Face, with their track Fix Your Face. Rockiversary. We're deep into this record today. We're going to go three tracks deep. We're already two in. This is the second one. Take Off Your Pants and Jacket. The fourth studio. I can't even say it without laughing. The fourth studio album by Blink-182, released June 12th, 2001 by MCA Records. It's a tough one, man. They had to follow up Enema of the State. A little bit more of a serious song, though, that I'm going to roll to you. But it's good for everybody to hear this. Primarily written by guitarist Tom. He and bassist Mark growing up when their respective parents divorced. For Mark, when he was 8 years old, he was sent to live with his dad. Quote, the thing you realize as you get older is that parents don't know what the hell they're doing, and neither will you when you get to be a parent. You just got to understand that people are human and they make mistakes. Tom remembers learning of his parents' divorce when he discovered scrape marks on the driveway of their home. Right then, Tom said, I knew my dad had dragged out his furniture, the things he wanted, single-handedly. Stay Together for the Kids, Blink-182. It's a Rockiversary on the Blaze.

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Metallica. If you're a Metallica fan, we get some pretty cool stuff for the remastered Reload, which drops at the end of the month. We have the digital version, we have the 3-CD version, and we have the vinyl version. You drop the needle on that record, baby. Yeah, man, I'm going to throw a party and we're gonna play some LPs. Anyway, you can go sign up for the Metallica Reload remastered version on KIBZ.com. And yeah, Lex and Nate and myself have copies to give away as well. Playing records at your party. You playing records at your party? Man, I hope nobody bumps into the record player. Okay, that's enough of that. Florida Man makes the show today. Innocent Florida Man makes the show today. 3 days grace. I've tried.

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1: 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I hope you have a great weekend. I'm with you for a little bit longer. If you can hang out with me, I have concert tickets to give away. You know, if you feel like hanging out with me, I can definitely set you up. Maybe some Chad Gray tickets to hook up today. Chad Gray of Mudvayne. Yeah. We had our pre-sale yesterday. I will give you a chance to win tickets here before 5. If you can muster the strength to hang out with me. Chad Gray is coming to the Bourbon Theater, lead singer of Hell Yeah and Mudvayne. He's doing like 30 years of Chad Grayness. Chad Grayness? Madness? Pretty reckless.

0: gonna take it all. I'm coming, gonna take it all.
1: Pop Evil, why not, man? Some Pop Evil on your Friday. Innocent Florida man makes this show today. Robert Dillon was flagged by the facial recognition database as a 93% match to a child luring suspect. So he was wrongly accused of this. He was arrested in August of 2024. Facial recognition system declared him a 93% match to a suspect captured by surveillance at a McDonald's in Jacksonville, a town he says he has never visited, which is 300 miles from his home. So now he's filed a lawsuit against them because he was arrested, accusing police of relying on flawed AI results while burying the evidence that pointed to his innocence. Oh, man. It's like they just wanted to go after this guy. That's 93%. That's good enough. 93%. Shortly after midnight, years ago, there was a report about a man attempting to lure a minor inside a McDonald's. And this guy's face, he's a crabber, by the way. You know, he goes out on the ocean. He's like, I've never even been there. They went and arrested him. And now he's suing because of flawed AI results. There you go. 93%. Would you rely on 93%? I mean, it sounds like 93% seems like a lot, but when it's your innocence that's at stake, you need to be like more about 99.9999 because there ain't nothing that's 100%, right? Bill Murray, Day to Remember on the Blaze.

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Let's do this. Let's do some concert tickets. Chad Gray is coming to the Bourbon Theater. Chad Gray, lead singer of Mudvayne and Hell Yeah. Come to the Bourbon in September, and yeah, tickets went on sale today to everybody. We had a pre-sale yesterday. 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Super easy to remember. Drop me that email, and we'll grab a random winner out of the bunch for a pair of tickets going to that Bourbon Theater show. It's going to be an amazing night. I'm just excited to, like, you know, it's going to be like, you're going to get the best of everything. You're going to get the best of Hell Yeah. You're going to get the best of Mudvayne. But then you're going to get, like, maybe some stuff. Who knows? 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Make sure you put that in the subject line. Evanescence.

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We're running out of time in this because, well, Father's Day is next Sunday, and this contest is only through next week. And that is, who's your daddy? 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And it's who's your daddy from Nutrition Authority. So $1,000, you'd win it just in time for Father's Day, which Father's Day, yes, and the beginning of summer, coming up on the 21st of this month. So you've got all next week, but you just get it out of the way. Just go get signed up. Go sign up for it. It's $1,000. 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
1: Week from today. Oh, and by the way, happy Friday. Your third favorite F word. The other two are your options. Next Friday, I'll be helping out Pastor Tom and the People City Mission for the Gimme Shelter event. As Pastor Tom will go out for 24 hours, he'll be at the Hy-Vee at 84th there. And, yeah, we'll be out there raising money and water for People City Mission. And, just, you know, bringing awareness to the homeless and how the People City Mission helps so many people here in Lincoln. So just a heads up that that is next Friday. I'll be there in the morning, Friday morning, next week. Deal? 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

Pantera. I don't know. There was just... I get a feeling every once in a while, and it's just a feeling. Feelings can be wrong. But there was this thought that maybe Pantera might, you know, help a little bit. A little nudge to get you into that good mood. Tonight, if you are in the Pantera mode, and I've gotten you there. I got you there. We've got Full Metal Jackie tonight at 10 o'clock. It's 2 hours of all metal. Old school, new school. She takes you to school. She's driving a bus. Oh, that's a good way to put it, too. But yeah, Full Metal Jackie tonight at 10 o'clock, right after Nate Nation serves up the full hour of the 9 o'clock news. Shinedown, Nebraska State Fair, September 5th.

0: 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That's going to be on Disney Plus starting June 24th. It looks like tickets go on sale. The new live-action version of Disney's Moana. The final trailer is now here. That will be in theaters on July 10th. Also, Pearl Jam bassist Jeff Ament premiering a new song called Montana Grind. It's recorded for the new documentary of the same name. It's about the skateboarding scene in Jeff's home state of Montana. And he recorded an original soundtrack for that documentary as well. You can see the video, too, on the YouTubes. Plus, Montana Grind is available to rent now via Pearl Jam's web store. Jeff and Pearl Jam going to headline Eddie Vedder's Ohana Festival in September. It'll be their first show with their new drummer, Matt Cameron, who'd been PJ's drummer for 27 years. He announced his departure, of course, in 2025. So, the new drummer, yeah, Matt's out. He says, I'm done. The grind is too tough for him. Being behind the kit, it does beat you up. That's what I do understand, is drummers do take a beating behind the kit. That's why a lot of them have to retire. That is your place, Rock Buzz, powered by Vinny Krikac, State Farm agent.
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